And welcome back to the second and final hour of tonight's presentation of Love Spell. My name is Anita Valentina. I'll be here with you until 9 o'clock, and then Joe Patty takes over with Make It Pop, and then DJ Kathleen with Stardust. All three shows sponsored by Warminster Steve. So thank you so much for being a show sponsor for the Sunday Night Trifecta. It's so nice of you to support us this way. So thank you so much, Warminster Steve. And if you are interested in sponsoring a show, any show of your choice, just reach out to us here at WDVR. We would love your support. And you can actually even have your pet support a show. I believe we have a wonderful parrot or bird. And I hope that the bird doesn't get mad at me for referring to him as a parrot, because I think he's I forgot the type of bird that he is. So I apologize, but I know that he sponsors one of our programs here, which I think is great. I think it's absolutely great, but, if you would like to sponsor any program here, reach out to us. Let us know. We would love to have you support WDVR as a show sponsor. And let's take a very quick check of the forecast of our WDVR neighborhood in Hunterdon County and surrounding listening areas. Tonight, mostly clear. Overnight low dipping down to 62 degrees. Tomorrow, it's going to be nice and hot. Daytime highs in the mid-80s, sunny skies. Monday night will be mostly clear, overnight low of 63. Tuesday, we're looking at daytime highs in the low 90s, sunny throughout the day. And Tuesday night, clear with a low of 70. Wednesday, be mindful, it is going to be a very, very hot one with highs in the upper 90s. So, again, just be mindful of that. Currently, it's fair and 78, still quite warm in beautiful Surgeonsville, New Jersey. And hello to you, Bill. Hope you're doing well tonight. If you'd like to reach out and say hello, you can email me, wdvrhost@comcast.net. Starting things off with George Benson.

Harold Melvin and the Blue Notes, and that voice of Teddy Pendergrass. I Miss You, Part One. Can't you just feel it in that song? That yearning. Oh, Theodore. And singer Rumor before that, a house is not a home. George Benson, he started things off from the album Guitar Man. That was Since I Fell for You. You're tuned in to Love Spell. My name is Anita Valentina. Hello to you, Lance. Hope you are doing well this evening. And Jason, looking forward to having you join me in the studio in a few weeks. Good to catch up with you again. And if you'd like to reach out and say hello, you can email me, wdvrhost@comcast.net. I love these Sunday evenings where I can just share my playlist and hang out with you. It's nice. It's relaxing. And I'm so grateful for the opportunity here at WDVR.

for all of those critics that may have said that Cher doesn't have the vocal chops, which I don't know if anyone has, actually. I think I've heard some people say that. They need to listen to that song because she is a revelation with that song. Just belting out The Way of Love. It's one of my favorite songs, and that just shows that she can

0: And again, that's just my, you know, I do like Cher. But she showed her vocal prowess, as they say, with that song from 1976, The Way of Love. One of my favorites. And Sade from the album Soldier of Love. In Another Time. And Trencha and Gregory Porter. They sang Making Love. And hello to you, Stu. Thanks for checking in. You're tuned in to Love Spell. My name is Anita. I'll be here until 9 o'clock. And then we have Make It Pop with Joe Patty, and also the wonderful DJ Kathleen with Stardust. It is the Sunday night lineup, sponsored by Warminster Steve. Thank you so much, Warminster Steve, for your support of WDVR and the Sunday night programming. And just a friendly reminder that you can stream us live on the web if you are not doing so already. 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That's where we have everything going on, our archives, so you can listen to shows from the past 2 weeks. We have our community bulletin board, so you stay in the know of what's happening in and around the area. And if you know, if you're a nonprofit and if you have an event that's taking place, or if you know of one, please let us know. We want to share this information with the community. 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I love animals. They're very near and dear to my heart. If you are aware of a nonprofit for animals, let us know. We want to share that as well. Stay close. More Love Spell on the way.
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giggle at the end of that one, Till I Loved You, featuring Don Johnson. That was Barbra Streisand from her album Duets. We also heard from Herb Alpert and the Tijuana Brass, This Guy's in Love with You. And Ronald Isley, he sang Count on Me. Well, you're tuned in to Love Spell. My name is Anita Valentina. You can count on me every Sunday evening to be here, 7 to 9 p.m. And also, Joe Patty coming up at 9 o'clock. And then at 11 o'clock, it is DJ Kathleen with Stardust.

couple things I wanted to mention on our community bulletin board. Every Friday at the North Wales Baptist Church in the borough of North Wales, Pennsylvania, there will be noon meals every Friday. Again, that's every Friday, noon meals at North Wales Baptist Church, 136 Shearer Street in the borough of North Wales, Pennsylvania. All are welcome. Information, you can contact Pastor Rodney, 610-547-1127. And I mentioned that in the event you had pen in hand and paper at the ready. Or if you have a great memory and you can memorize that phone number. 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So you will find that there. And if you know of someone that would benefit, please share that information with them. Go to our website again, wdvrfm.org. And this is what I love about this summer. A lot of events taking place outdoors. Events where you can take your family, or if you just want to go by yourself, that's great. I do a lot of things solo. I do enjoy that, but I do balance it with being able to spend time with friends and family as well. But this is what I love about summer. Just getting out and seeing concerts, or just being out and about, enjoying the warm weather. Sometimes you just sit and you people watch, and nothing wrong with that. I love to see people out with their pets, and I always like to say hello to their pets and ask questions. People light up. They love talking about their furry family members, their pets. Yeah? They love it because they love them so much. And it is a Jack Jones summer. Haven't forgot about my guy Jack. Here he is.

0: the Everly Brothers, and devoted to you. And the great Jack Jones, continuing with my Jack Jones Summer Michelle. Thank you so much for joining me. My name is Anita Valentina. I'll be back with you next Sunday. We'll do it all over again. Stay close. Joe Patty is up next. Make it pop. Take care. Good night.
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That set of 1972 Make It Pop music from WDVR and WDVRFM.org wrapped with a huge hit that has a surprising backstory. Black and White was written back in 1954 by lyricist David Arkin, the dad of the late actor Alan Arkin, and composer Earl Robinson to celebrate the Supreme Court's Brown versus Board of Ed ruling ending school segregation. The original even had an opening verse explicitly about the Supreme Court. Their robes were black, their heads were white, the schoolhouse doors were closed so tight, nine judges all set down their names to end the years and years of shame. Pete Seeger first cut the song in 56, then Sammy Davis Jr., but neither version caught on. Then in 71, the British-Jamaican reggae group Greyhound reinvented it with a bouncy reggae pop beat and took it to number 6 in the UK. Three Dog Night heard that version while touring Europe and, realizing its potential, recorded it for their 1972 album, Seven Separate Fools, with one major change. They dropped the original opening verse, turning it into a broader message about racial harmony. With Danny Hutton's lead vocal, a children's choir, and a well-placed cowbell, it became the band's third and final number one, topping both the pop and adult pop charts that fall. Another song with history behind it played through prior. Rockin' Pneumonia and the Boogie Woogie Flu started life in 1957 with Huey Piano Smith, a key figure in New Orleans R&B. He wrote the track and recorded it with his band, The Clowns. It was a minor hit and became an R&B standard, but it took Johnny Rivers' 1972 version to break it into the mainstream. Rivers, already known for reworking older R&B and folk songs into pop rock hits like Baby I Need Your Lovin', Memphis, and The Tracks of My Tears, smoothed out the original's rough edges, added a polished groove, and leaned into the piano hook. Backed by L.A.'s Wrecking Crew, his version hit number 6 pop by winter 73. And the set opened with another 1972 classic by the King of Rock and Roll during what some call his jumpsuit era. Songwriter Dennis Lind wrote Burning Love, first recorded in 1971 by Arthur Alexander. Despite good reviews, the record went nowhere fast. Meanwhile, Elvis, while going through his painful divorce from Priscilla, cut it that March in Nashville, and by most accounts, he really wasn't into it. Not that he didn't like it, he just wasn't in the mood to record an upbeat soul rocker, reportedly saying he couldn't get a feel for the song because of the breakup. But he gave it the old college try, with gospel quartet J.D. Sumner and the Stamps on backing vocals, and the songwriter providing that iconic guitar intro. And if Elvis really wasn't into it, it certainly didn't show. Burning Love burned its way to number 2 pop and number 9 adult pop that fall, becoming his last top 10 hit. Happy Sunday from Make It Pop on WDVR and WDVRFM.org. This is Joe Patty. Thanks for getting your pop on with us this evening, live or on the archives. If you're new to the festivities, Make It Pop is a couple of hours of popular music from the 50s right through to today. The known hits, the lesser known, and the unknown as well. And since the term popular music corresponds to so many different styles, sounds, and genres over those years, expect to hear a really wide variety of songs and artists. Uh-oh, sounds like there's trouble brewing. Start the investigation as we push forward 5 years for

0: There's a great forgotten fave from a group of Massachusetts brothers, Ralph, Pooch, Chubby, Butch, and Tiny, a.k.a. Tavares, with one of the most delightfully clever, concept-driven dance tracks of the late 70s. Whodunit wasn't one of their signature tunes, but this breakup song turned mystery theft masterpiece still hit number one on the Soul Survey while peaking at 22 pop and 31 adult pop in the spring of 77. This is Joe Patty. Coming up from the 70s, we head to the 60s. Next.
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3: The sound of Glenn Miller and his orchestra. 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
0: This coming Thursday evening, the 16th, Hunterdon County's Music Under the Stars Concert Series presents Clapton Complete at Deerpath Park in Flemington. 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

0: That set of early to mid-60s music from WDVR's Make It Pop closed with the shortest song ever to top the charts at just 1 minute 36 seconds. 1963's Stay by Maurice Williams and the Zodiacs is a masterclass in doo-wop economy. Unforgettable hooks, a pleading storyline, and an iconic falsetto, all packed into a teeny tiny runtime. Williams wrote it 10 years earlier at age 15, trying to talk his date into staying past her 10 p.m. curfew. The lyrics came straight from that plea. Williams sings the smooth baritone lead, but the song's climax comes when the backing vocals leap into a piercing falsetto from the group's tenor, Henry Gaston. That brief vocal moment became the song's defining hook and influenced a generation of singers on the power of a well-placed falsetto. Stay topped the pop chart and reached number 3 R&B by November 63. Before that, the record widely considered the last doo-wop song to chart just as the British invasion had taken hold. In 1964, right as the Beatles held the top 5 pop chart slots, The Reflections, Just Like Romeo and Juliet, was right behind them. Structurally, it sounds like classic East Coast doo-wop, but The Reflections were 5 white guys from Detroit recording for Golden World Records, Motown's biggest rival at the time. Because they recorded in Detroit, Golden World used many of the same top session musicians who played for Motown, giving the track that same driving Midwestern soul backbeat. The narrator is a young man planning to get a job so he can buy his girlfriend gifts and a car for dates, fearing that their love will fall apart if he fails, hence the Shakespeare reference in the title. Breaking out in Detroit, the song eventually hit nationwide, reaching number 6 pop in May 64. And the set opened with more Motor City Magic recorded outside Motown. Oh How Happy, written by Edwin Starr before his Motown days, was performed by the Shades of Blue, who dropped it in 66. This smooth, mid-tempo slice of blue-eyed soul became a big breakout hit and one of the warmest vocal tracks of the decade. The group, Nick Marinelli, Ernie Biondi, Linda Finch, and Bob Kerr, friends from Livonia, a Detroit suburb, were discovered almost by accident while performing as the Sunliners. Marinelli says they were auditioning for Golden World when Impact Records label exec Harry Balk heard them perform. Balk had Edwin Starr's Oh How Happy sitting on a shelf waiting for just the right voices. He signed the group to Impact, renamed them the Shades of Blue to match their tone, and put them straight into the studio with the song. The record quickly topped the local radio charts and eventually peaked at number 12 pop and number 7 R&B nationally. Still to come on Make It Pop, some musical fooling around, 70s and 80s style. This is Joe Patti. 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Maybe you have an idea for a theme set of songs. You just want to say hi, anything. After the show and during the week, follow me on Threads at JoeWDVR, all one word, for show playlists, some funny stuff, and keep in touch. 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
0: Thanks a ton for wrapping up your weekend in a memorable and melodic way with WDVR's Sunday Evening Trifecta, sponsored by Warminster Steve Bessler and his cat Lucy, featuring not just Make It Pop with yours truly, but also Love Spell with Anita Valentina and Stardust with DJ Kathleen. 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
5: Don't

That set of Fooling Around, Make It Pop music on WDVR concludes at the twilight of one of the greatest rock bands of all time. When it dropped in late 79, Fool in the Rain was Led Zeppelin's last official single before the band dissolved after John Bonham's death in 1980. No doubt about it, Bonham's drumming anchors this track. He took the legendary Pretty Shuffle, a jazz R&B pattern invented by session great Bernard Pretty Purdy, and reworked it into a groove that sounds effortless but is notoriously hard to play. Then, at around 2.5 minutes in, Robert Plant blows a whistle and the song drops into a full samba breakdown, inspired by the sounds of the 1978 World Cup in Argentina, which was happening around the time Fool in the Rain was written. The lyrics follow a man waiting in the rain for a woman who never shows, until the final verse, when he realizes he'd been standing on the wrong street corner the whole time. The song hit number 21 pop in early 1980. Before that, a reinvention, blending 50s doo-wop with early 80s pop production. Here's the scoop. By 1981, Diana Ross was at a turning point. She'd just left Motown after 20 years and signed a $20 million deal with RCA. To prove she could thrive without Motown's machine behind her, she produced her first RCA album on her own, taking a gamble on covering Frankie Lyman's 1956 smash, Why Do Fools Fall in Love, with a booming up-tempo beat and bright horns. It paid off. The song became the album's title track and lead single, doing nearly as well as the original, charting at number 2 adult pop, number 6 soul, and number 7 pop. And the set opened with a lost classic from 72. A couple of weeks back, we played It's Too Late to Turn Back Now by Cornelius Brothers and Sister Rose. That song, along with Treat Her Like a Lady, put the group on the map. The third single from that eponymous debut album, Don't Ever Be Lonely, Poor Little Fool Like Me, had a tough job following up on those two. Like the other two, it was written by Eddie Cornelius, who sings as the narrator, warning listeners not to take love for granted the way he did or risk ending up alone. The track only reached 23 on the pop chart, but it's still a great example of that smooth, string-laden early 70s pop soul sound. Let's musically fool around with one more as Make It Pop rolls on.

0: written by legendary soul singer-songwriter Don Covey. He originally pitched Chain of Fools to Otis Redding. While Redding recorded for Stax and Volt Records in Memphis, those labels were distributed by Atlantic Records, meaning the just-as-legendary Atlantic producer, Jerry Wexler, had an in. He convinced Covey to let Aretha Franklin have the song, a decision that altered music history. When the Queen of Soul's take on Chain of Fools dropped in late 67, it went nuclear, topping the Soul Survey for 5 weeks and peaking at number two pop by early 68. This is Joe Patti. Stay close as we wrap up the first hour of this week's Make It Pop in just a moment.
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3: 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You can hear The Constant Reader as part of Let's Talk on Monday afternoons. 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
0: Here's an album track from the LP that helped transform this band from California biker rockers into masters of smooth, blue-eyed soul. Let's Make It Pop continues.

There's the opening track from the Doobies' landmark 1978 album, Minute by Minute, Here to Love You. Written by Michael McDonald, the track signaled the band's shift from guitar-heavy rock to jazz and soul-inflected pop from the very start of the album. The LP became a runaway juggernaut, spending 5 weeks at number one on the album chart and dominating the 1980 Grammy Awards. Let's wrap this first hour of this week's Make It Pop with the number one song from this week in 1957.

from 57, spending five big weeks, including this week, at the top of the chart, there's Pat Boone, singer and whistler, with Love Letters in the Sand. The record wound up as that year's second biggest single. And so goes the first hour of Make It Pop. Hang tight, the second hour begins in just 3 minutes or so. 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

A set of make it pop music from the 80s, 90s, and early aughts from WDVR this evening, including one of those quintessential mid-2000s pop rock anthems you instantly recognize from the very first beat. KT Tunstall's Suddenly I See has a bright, feel-good energy, but its backstory is far more rebellious than its polished sound suggests. In her late 20s, frustrated after a decade of failed attempts at a record deal, Tunstall was sitting in her London basement flat at 2 a.m., staring at the stark black-and-white cover of Patti Smith's 1975 album, Horses. She later said Smith, wearing no makeup, looked completely comfortable in her own skin, with a gaze that seemed to say, "This is who I am." That moment, the Suddenly I See moment, if you will, was Tunstall realizing that she wanted that same unapologetic creative spirit. She wrote the whole song in 30 minutes that morning. Later, after it was picked up to score the opening scene of 2006's The Devil Wears Prada, the song hit the charts, peaking at 21 pop, number 10 adult pop, and number 3 adult alternative in early 07. Just before that, a textbook example of mid-80s pop rock. Mike and the Mechanics' All I Need is a Miracle is driven by big synths and horns, but grounded by a soulful, gritty vocal. The band had two very different lead singers. Paul Carrack handled the smoother ballads like Silent Running and The Living Years, while this track features the powerhouse gravelly voice of Paul Young, former frontman of Sad Cafe, not the Every Time You Go Away Paul Young, different guy altogether. His passionate delivery drives home the song's story of regret and a desperate plea for a second chance. A side project of guitarist Mike Rutherford from Genesis, Mike and the Mechanics' All I Need is a Miracle was the second single from the band's self-titled LP, peaking at number 5 pop and number 7 adult pop in spring 86. And the set opened with Sean Mullins covering a George Harrison classic. Mullins was riding high in the late 90s after his number 1 adult alternative hit, Lullaby, which we've played before on Make It Pop. Thanks to his warm baritone and storytelling style, Hollywood tapped him to record a track for Adam Sandler's 1999 film, Big Daddy. He and his producer chose Harrison's classic from 1970, What is Life, from All Things Must Pass. Now, covering a Beatle-written song is always risky, but they gave it a late 90s alternative folk spin while staying true to the original. The track never charted, but it remains a favorite among Mullins fans, Big Daddy fans, and those who like to explore music's less traveled paths. Hour 2 of Make It Pop is underway on WDVR with one of today's better records.

0: There's a song that's completely rewritten the rules for modern country. Ella Langley's Choosin' Texas has grown into an absolute behemoth, completely dominating the charts and picking up massive critical acclaim, including American Country Music Awards for Single and Song of the Year. A classic country, two women, one man dilemma, framed geographically between Texas and Tennessee, the record has been at the top of the pop chart for 12 weeks and counting. One of three songs she has in the top 10 currently. It's also topped the country chart and peaked at 11 adult pop, residing on that chart for 19 weeks. Ella Langley in Choosin' Texas. This is Joe Patty. Still to come, we'll fly under the radar next.
1: 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Once the most recorded song of all time, Stardust remains a beloved classic. 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

0: flying under the radar with a set on Make It Pop from WDVR, including a 1964 Burt Bacharach Hal David song that hit number 3 pop in the UK, but never got a US single release, only showing up as an album track. I Just Don't Know What to Do with Myself was originally recorded by Chuck Jackson, then Tommy Hott, in 1962. In early 64, Dusty Springfield, who'd already cut Bacharach and David's Wishin' and Hopin' and Anyone Who Had a Heart, flew to New York to see if Bert had anything else for her up his sleeve. The moment she heard this song, she knew she had to record it. And Bacharach later admitted he preferred her version to the originals, praising the depth she brought to it. The song's been covered by dozens of artists since, including Dionne Warwick's soul version in 66, plus Linda Ronstadt in 93, the alternative duo The White Stripes in 03, and Colin Hay, the former frontman for Men at Work, in 2021. But back when Dusty had it on the UK charts, her American label was still focused on promoting Wishin' and Hopin', so her version of I Just Don't Know What to Do with Myself never made it to our shores. Before that, a tour de force in genre blending vocal jazz and pop from Kenny Rankin. Sunday Kind of Love has a serious pedigree. It was co-written in 1946 by Louis Prima, Barbara Bell, Anita Leonard, and Stan Rhodes, and later recorded by powerhouse vocalists like Joe Stafford, Claude Thornhill, and Etta James. But where most versions went big and dramatic, Rankin went soft and conversational, filtering it through mid-70s singer-songwriter folk and West Coast cool jazz. His clear tenor and effortless falsetto glide through the track, backed by his own nimble guitar work, keyboardist William Smith on organ, and backing vocals from a group that included a young, pre-fame Denise Williams. It never hit the pop chart, but reached 28 adult pop in early 76 and stayed a staple on jazz radio playlists. And the set opened with some under-the-radar Philly soul from Brenda and the Tabulations. Best known for their 1971 hit, Right on the Tip of My Tongue, this track comes from earlier in their career, the late 60s. When You're Gone wasn't a big chart hit, but it became a beloved staple of the lowrider oldies and classic soldies scenes. The centerpiece is Brenda Payton's lead vocal, quiet, intimate, and vulnerable rather than dramatic, backed by a swaying rhythm, understated horns, and doo-wop-style male harmonies. Originally the B-side to the upbeat Hey Boy, radio jocks and fans kept flipping the record over for this song instead. When You're Gone only reached 58 pop, but it climbed to 27 soul by late 67. This is Joe Patty with Make It Pop. There's more to come. Stay close. If you have a request or dedication for an upcoming show, or perhaps an idea for a theme set of songs, drop me a line during the program at wdvrhost@comcast.net. 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

goal to wrap up that set of Make It Pop music from WDVR and WDVRFM.org, a showcase of the legendary sound of Philadelphia International Records. The OJs dropped Used to Be My Girl in spring 78, written and produced by Kenny Gamble and Leon Huff at the renowned Sigma Sound Studios in downtown Philly. It's a classic, smiling through the tears soul song about watching an ex move on and genuinely wishing them well, even while your own heart breaks. Lead singer Eddie Levert delivers it with his signature gravelly passion, admitting it hurts to see her with someone else, but he has nothing bad to say because it was his own neglect that drove her away. The song topped the soul chart for 5 weeks that summer, peaked at number 4 pop and 21 adult pop, went platinum, and became the group's final top 5 pop crossover hit. Before the OJs, a striking mix of British reggae pop and punk new wave royalty. From 1985's Bag of Rhythm album, UB40's cover of I Got You Babe, featuring Chrissy Hynde of the Pretenders, turned Sonny and Cher's 1965 classic into a laid-back, synth-heavy reggae groove. The chemistry between UB40's Ali Campbell and Chrissy is what makes it work. Rather than replicating the original's theatrical duet style, Campbell's smooth reggae delivery plays off Hynde's grittier rock edge well. They also swapped the original's waltz time arrangement for a reggae backbeat, rubbery bass, and bright synths. The track peaked at 14 mainstream rock, 28 pop, and 34 adult pop by late summer 85. And the set began with Sly and the Family Stone's early 70s hit, If You Want Me to Stay, a landmark in soul funk history. Where the earlier hits, like Dance to the Music and Everyday People, were full of high-energy band joy, this track is minimalist, laid-back, slacker funk, cool on the surface, but born from a band in transition and a mercurial frontman working mostly alone. Stone wrote it as an apology to his future wife after a fight. But he said it also doubled as a message to the music industry. By then, his erratic behavior and drug use had made him unreliable, and people were starting to count him out. The song was his defiant response, Take Me As I Am. It proved Sly still had his touch, peaking at number 3 soul and number 12 pop in summer 73. Make It Pop rolls on from WDVR with a decidedly unstandard 60s take on a classic standard.

0: Here's the high-stakes follow-up single to their monolithic signature number one global hit, Hang On Sloopy, that seemed to follow the same blueprint. The McCoys with their 1965 take on the classic standard, Fever. While it didn't capture the lightning-in-a-bottle magic of Sloopy, the track proved that the band had staying power, peaking at number 7 on the pop chart that winter. Fun fact, who was the lead singer for the McCoys? Well, that was Rick Derringer, who'd later go on to work with the Edgar Winter Group and eventually have his own solo hit, 1974's Rock and Roll Hoochie Coo. This is Joe Patti, wrapping up this week's Make It Pop in just a moment.
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0: Make It Pop continues with some early 60s traditional pop.

There's the best-known version of the French tune Marina, later becoming La Belle Vie when French lyrics were written for it. Lyricist Jack Reardon gave it English lyrics for Betty Carter to sing, followed by Tony Bennett. It was Tony's version that beat Betty's to market, making it up to 18 pop and 7 adult pop by mid-63. The Good Life. Now let's wrap the proceedings with the number one song from this week in 1982.

0: Number one for 3 weeks, including this week in 1982, The Human League with Don't You Want Me. And with that, we close out another edition of Make It Pop on WDVR. We're back again next Sunday evening with another couple of hours of the known, less known, and unknown records in popular music over the years. Let us know what you think of the show at WDVRhost@comcast.net. Also, get in touch, get show playlists, and more on Threads at Joe WDVR. All one word, Joe WDVR. That's on Threads. This is Joe Patty. 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Up next, Stardust, with Kathleen playing and discussing every version of that classic Hoagy Carmichael standard she can find. As for me, I'll see you back here next Sunday evening at 9 to Make It Pop again. Have a great night and a super week on the way.
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It's 11:03 p.m. Thanks to Joe Patty for more summer fun with Make It Pop. Here's your current weather conditions and forecast for the next couple of days. Right now, outside WDVR studios in Surgeonsville, New Jersey, 73 degrees under starlit summer skies. Staying clear overnight with a low of 61, windows open. Tomorrow, Monday, July 13th, sunny, high of 85. And Monday night, clear, low of 62. Tuesday, sunny again. Bit warmer though, high of 91. And Tuesday night, clear with a low of 70. Weather forecast brought to you courtesy of the National Weather Service at Mount Holly, New Jersey, and WDVR.

WRFM.org. Welcome to Stardust. During the final hour of Sunday, July 12th, 2026, this is Kathleen with you live, or perhaps on the archive. Thank you for being here on this quintessentially perfect summer night, warm, clear, starry, exactly like the night 100 years ago when our hero, Hoagland Carmichael, penned his masterpiece, Stardust, or so he says in his autobiographies. As we celebrate the 100th anniversary of one of the most enduring standards in music history, our goal is to reach at least 500 of the 3,500 known recordings during this program, treating each as a complete artistic statement, an individual expression of the musicians and arrangers who bring it to life. Yes, it may be the same song, but with improvisation built into its structure, each is a unique achievement. We've heard 340 so far. I think tonight we're going to get around 354. Let's see if we can do it. Well, you can reach me here tonight in the studio by email at wdvrhost@comcast.net. Say hi. Let me know you're awake. Tonight is the Bond and Bastille edition of Stardust. What? Sounds like a department store in Europe. In the background, the Swedish jazz collective Hot Club de Suede from their 2011 album Homage a Django. Guitarists Andreas Oberg and Gustav Lundgren and clarinetist Klaas Lindquist letting us know. We're going to hear some French artists and language renditions in the second half for Bastille Day. But first, let's cover Bond. Hoagie's son said, Hoagie never ever had any formal training on any level, not 1 hour, not acting or singing. He was a composer. He had his own radio show. He had his own television specials. He was in a lot of movies and never ever had a nickel's worth of training. He just had it. And here's how much he had it. Did you know that author Ian Fleming's specific visual inspiration for James Bond was, yes, Hoagie Carmichael in the 1953 debut novel Casino Royale? Ian Fleming explicitly described 007 as resembling the Stardust composer, but with a cold, ruthless edge and a thin scar on his cheek. So Hoagie served as the physical prototype for the literary super spy, but Ian Fleming ultimately shaped the rest of the Bond demeanor and gadgets and adventures on his own wartime experiences as a British naval intelligence officer. So thinking about the soundtrack to the film Casino Royale, Herb Alpert and the Tijuana Brass performed the title track, and one of Herb's big influences and friends was trumpeter Bert Kampfert. Bert's brass-led arrangements were a major influence on Herb Alpert's early Tijuana brass sound, and Bert praised Herb openly for popularizing the trumpet. Here is Bert's 1962 rendition of Stardust.

Bert Kampfert, friend of Herb Alpert, with his 1962 rendition. Bert also played a part in the rise of the Beatles. He hired them to perform on an album by Tony Sheridan. So the Beatles played Ain't She Sweet, sung by John Lennon, and Cry for a Shadow, which was an instrumental written by John and George. And they were the Beatles' first commercially released recordings. We're having some fun with the remarkable fact that Hoagie Carmichael was the physical prototype for Ian Fleming's James Bond character. Mind-blowing. The legendary English singer Matt Monro recorded a vocal cover of Stardust in 1962 also, and Monro's Bond connection is big. He was chosen by composer John Barry to sing From Russia with Love, which was the first ever title track with vocals in the 007 franchise. Here's Matt Monro's Stardust.

English singer Matt Monroe, also affiliated with the 007 world like Hoagie. And looking back, maybe it's not that big of a surprise that Ian Fleming chose Hoagie as his physical inspiration for James Bond. After all, Hoagie was really popular for not only his music, but his film work. And that was at the time when Ian Fleming was writing Casino Royale, which was his debut novel, 1953. He made the comparison explicit. So when Vesper Lynd first meets Bond, she remarks, "Bond reminds me rather of Hoagie Carmichael, but there is something cold and ruthless." And the exact facial description was repeated in 1955's Moonraker, except a little different. It says, "Rather like Hoagie Carmichael in a way, that black hair falling down over the right eyebrow. Much the same bones, but there was something a bit cruel in the mouth and the eyes were cold." Before writing some of his later 007 novels, Ian Fleming wrote a series of travel essays called Thrilling Cities in 1963. And there's a chapter detailing the nightlife of Chicago. And he notes listening to jazz bands playing Stardust. So that puts Stardust as part of the real world mid-century vibe that directly inspired the sort of smoky, high-class atmosphere of the James Bond universe. And let's hear that vibe with this second foray into live renditions by Dave Brubeck and Paul Desmond, this time live at the Blue Note in Chicago, March 1953. I wonder if Ian Fleming was there.

Dave Brubeck and Paul Desmond live at the Blue Note in Chicago, March 1953. It is 11:23 p.m. and you are listening to Stardust. I'm Kathleen with you live on WDBR and WPNJ. You can say hello. I'm awake by email at wdbrhost@comcast.net. Love to hear from you. Glad you're here with me at this late hour during our 24th edition of this project, where we're on a mission. Yeah, that rhymes. To hear at least 500 versions. So far, 340, not counting tonight yet. And it is the perfect late summer night to explore this song like no other. And notice what makes every rendition distinct. This late hour is the best time to observe, notice, see which renditions stick with us. And during this half hour, we're having some fun pondering the fact that Ian Fleming chose Hoagy Carmichael as his physical inspiration for James Bond. And I have a good picture here. If you want a copy of the picture that could convince you of this, even though it is true, you can email me for the picture, wdbrhost@comcast.net, and I'll send it to you. Well, the Sid Lawrence Orchestra was a famous British big band. And they did a mid-century cover of Stardust. Sid Lawrence's orchestra was a staple of the British music scene. And he regularly employed brass musicians who also worked as session players for John Barry, who was the composer that scored 11 James Bond films. So the exact trumpet and trombone players in the Sid Lawrence Orchestra laid down the aggressive, blazing horn sections on classic Bond themes like Goldfinger and Diamonds Are Forever. Here's Sid Lawrence and his orchestra performing Stardust.

0: British big band, the Sid Lawrence Orchestra there. So wrapping up this conversation about Hoagy Carmichael as the inspiration for James Bond. just think about this. Which actor looks the most like Hoagy of anyone who's played James Bond? Something to think about. When we return, we're going to celebrate Bastille Day a little early with some French artists and renditions. Be right back.
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3: Hey, sheiks and shebas. 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

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I'm Kathleen with you live. 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Good to hear from Ron in Collingswood. Up late with us, Jimmy from Schnecksville. Reel-to-reel tape recorder fired up and running. Heidi from Boston, just back from being Heidi in Maine. Heidi, I just sent you the picture of Hoagie looking like James Bond. The inspiration for James Bond, let's say. Paul from Elville on his way back from the Seaskills again tonight under much better weather conditions than last week. Careful, Paul, out there. Safe travels. Darren Edward in Alpha. Simply blown away by Hoagie and 007. Me too, Darren. And Bill in Independence, same. It's a wild fact. The Mars Hamster Pittstown has a collection of Ian Fleming / James Bond paperback novels, 15 to be exact. But a former co-worker of the Mars Hamster wrote a book about the real James Bond, who was a West Indies bird expert. Have to check that out, Mars. Thank you. And Warminster Steve with us. Thank you again for the show sponsorship, Steve. He was enjoying the Matt Monroe and Dave Brubeck renditions we heard during our Bond half hour. Well, Bastille Day is this Tuesday, so let's celebrate some French artists and French language renditions. In the background, a 1987 recording by the Mike Reinhardt Sextet with British jazz saxophonist Dick Hextall Smith. And Mike Reinhardt is in the Django family tree. Here's legendary French violinist, jazz violinist, Stefan Grappelli with one of his many ensembles, sending this out special to DJ Isaac in Vermont.

the grandfather of jazz violinists and his signature swing violin style, Stefan Grappelli, as we celebrate Bastille Day a little early. Up next, jazz rock band Marbin, which is a mashup of Danny Markovich and Danny Rabin or Rabin. I think they met at Berklee College of Music in Boston. Anyway, here is their absolutely lush performance with an obvious tip of the beret to French guitarist Django Reinhardt.

0: Just wow. A 2021 rendition by jazz rock band Marvin there. You're listening to Stardust on WDVR and WPNJ. I'm Kathleen with you live at 11:46 p.m. You can reach me here by email at wdvrhost@comcast.net. Marianne from Mass can't sleep tonight, so she's with us. I'm so glad to hear from you, Marianne. She loved the Swamp Dog version last week. That was something else, wasn't it? Thanks, Marianne. Glad you're here. Early on in this project, I asked you to notice differences in these renditions, and rather than compare them, just notice things, and you've done a beautiful job. Last week, Ron in Collingswood noticed Carmen McRae's phrasing of the words, "Sometimes I wonder." He said they were unlike any other artist or rendition we've heard so far. Thank you, Ron. Also last week, Jonathan from Lopatcong noticed that the background music of a rendition by Deanie Ip was identical to the Nat Cole background. And tonight, Jonathan noticed that that might have been Adrian Rollini accompanying Stefan Grappelli. Thanks, Jonathan. And Alex in Easton last week noticed that the renditions from earlier decades seemed to be the most essential fit for the tune. I think I got that right, Alex. Thank you. Well, we're celebrating Bastille Day a couple of days early, enjoying some French artists and French language renditions. And Stardust has more than one title in French. We have Reviens vers moi, which translates to come back to me. Kumun étoile, which translates to like a star. And étoile d'amour, which translates to star of love. We're going to hear one of each, starting with Quebec pop star of the 60s, Guy Harvey. And it's bombastic.
1: Ce soir, je suis triste.

Here's the third French rendition from Birds of Chicago. They're an American folk band that was founded in 2012 in Chicago. And they are husband and wife JT Nero and Allison Russell. And Allison grew up in Montreal. And here she is singing in her splendid French language. This was recorded in 2017, Birds of Chicago.

Birds of Chicago, recorded in 2017. We made it to 3:54 tonight. Time to say goodnight. 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Sweet dreams and a happy Bastille Day. Good night.

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It's all good. 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

rattling down off a Raton Pass, Glorieta Hill like a sheet of glass, and I'm slipping. Pedaling down past Pecos Town, my go-foot

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disco. Kids sure play funny music these days. They play it in the strangest way. Said it looks to me like they've all gone wild. It was peaceful back when I was a child. Well, man, could it be that the girls and boys

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"Son, that's when people fight and die." A little boy of three says, "Daddy, why?" Young man of 17 in Sunday school.

0: my honey to the sugar foot rack. 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

half to ten, where the cataracts plunge and spray. I stand in awe of nature's grand display. California's great, and great she's gonna stay.

I was on the outskirts of a little southern town, trying to reach my destination before the sun went down. The old CB was blaring away on Channel 19 when there came a little boy's voice on the radio line. And he said, "Breaker 19, is anyone there? Come on back, truckers, and talk to Teddy Bear." Well, I keyed the mic and I said, "You got it, Teddy Bear." And the little boy's voice came back on the air. "Appreciate the break. Who we got on that end?" I told him my handle and then he began. "Now, I'm not supposed to bother you fellas out there. Mom says you're busy and for me to stay off there. But you see, I get lonely and it helps to talk. 'Cause that's about all I can do. I'm crippled and I can't walk." I came back and told him to fire up that mic, and I'd talk to him as long as he liked. "This was my dad's radio," the little boy said, "but I guess it's mine and mom's now, 'cause my daddy's dead. Dad had a wreck about a month ago. He was trying to get home in a blinding snow. Mom has to work now to make ends meet, and I'm not much help with my two crippled feet. She says not to worry, that we'll make it all right. But I hear her crying sometimes late at night. You know, there's one thing I want more than anything else to see." "Oh, I know you guys are too busy to bother with me. But you see, my dad used to take me for rides when he was home. But I guess it's all over now since my daddy's gone." Not one breaker came on the old CB as that little crippled boy talked with me. I tried hard to swallow a lump that just wouldn't stay down as I thought about my boy back in Greenville town. Dad was going to take Mom and me with him later on this year. Well, I remember him saying, "Someday this old truck will be yours, Teddy Bear. But I know I'll never get to ride an 18-wheeler again. But this old base will keep me in touch with all my trucker friends. Teddy Bear's going to back on out now and leave you alone, 'cause it's about time for Mom to come home. But you give me a shout when you're passing through, and I'll sure be happy to come back to you." Well, I came back and I said, "Before you go, 1010, what's your home 20, little CB friend?" Well, he gave me his address and I didn't once hesitate, 'cause this hot load of freight is just gonna have to wait. I turned that truck around on a dime and headed straight for Jackson Street, 229. And as I rounded the corner, oh, I got one heck of a shock. 18-wheelers were lined up for three city blocks. Well, I guess every driver for miles around had caught Teddy Bear's call. And that little crippled boy was having a ball. For as fast as one driver would carry him in, another would carry him to his truck and take off again. Well, you better believe I took my turn at riding Teddy Bear. And then I carried him back in and put him down in his chair. And buddy, if I never live to see happiness again, I want you to know I saw it that day in the face of that little man. We took up a collection for him before his mama got home, and each driver said goodbye, and then they were all gone. He shook my hand with a mile-long grin and said, "So long, Tucker, I'll catch you again." Yeah, I hit that interstate with tears in my eyes. I turned on the radio and I got another surprise. "Breaker 19," came a voice on the air. "Just one word of thanks from Mama Teddy Bear. We wish each and every one a special prayer for you, 'cause you just made my little boy's dream come true. I'll sign off now before I start to cry. May God ride with you. 10-4. And goodbye."

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0: You know, Woody, that's cool philosophy. 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

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Welcome to Two for the Road. Your newest edition, taking you up to 9 o'clock. Tom Lombardo sitting in as your host this morning, as we do each week. And we're so happy to be here. Good to be with you all out there. And all the non-sleepyheads, right? We know you're out there. And you can check in if let me know that you're tuned in at WDVRhost@comcast.net. That's the email. It's up and running. We are live here in the Blacksmith Shop, Studio A, sending that signal back out to you. You can reach us by phone if you'd rather check out your hand-eye coordination that way. 609-397-1620, extension 5. As the music plays, well, good morning. How was your weekend? Another weekend under our belts, and had a fabulous one, of course. Always good weekends. It was a birthday in the house yesterday, myself. So I want to thank Shirley Girl, if she's tuned in this morning, for her lovely birthday card. Thank you, sweetheart. That was very kind and generous of you. And so good to hear from so many listeners throughout the show. So, but we're here and we're live, as mentioned, and we're going to 9 o'clock. And if you're not familiar with what we do here on Monday mornings, well, we kick things off with big band, great vocalist, American songbook, that kind of thing. As you heard there, we opened up feeling good this morning. I hope you're feeling as good as Michael Bublé from his album It's Time, taking us back to 2005, one of my favorites from him. And I like to open up the show with that because we're feeling good. And why not? We got a nice week ahead of weather, a little warm, but that's July. How about we take a look at that real quick before we move on with the show this morning? And that's brought to you by the National Weather Service and WDVR. Well, currently, outside the studios of the old blacksmith shop here in the, as we like to say, sleepy little town of Surgeonsville, New Jersey, holding right around 66 degrees Fahrenheit. Now, today, on this Monday, July 13th, you can look forward to sunshine and clouds, a little mix going on there. Those white puffy clouds, as Charlie Harrison would say, will be floating on by today. High near 85. Winds light and variable. Tonight looks like.

like Thursday, 92, and then we cool back a little bit on Saturday to 87, and your lows overnight, high 60s to mid 60s, not much chance of rain. And that's going to take us right into the weekend. So, as mentioned, outside the studios of the Old Blacksmith Shop here in Surgeonsville, New Jersey, holding at 66 degrees Fahrenheit. Excuse me. That is your weather forecast brought to you by the National Weather Service and WDVR. So, where do we begin? Well, we got lots of great records to get to. That's for sure. Usually I bring along a couple hundred of them. And, we get to maybe 40 of them, so it's always a toss-up. This one, that one, maybe this one. Oh, that's a good one. but we try to bring you only the best here on Two for the Road. Well, the Phils took the series from the Tigers over the weekend. That was great. 5-0 shutout. Our Wheeler, just getting it done on the mound yesterday. It's such a pleasure to watch that guy pitch. I think he had 11 strikeouts, no walks. Awesome stuff. For those of you that follow the Phillies, they're hanging in. We have the Home Run Derby tonight. Yeah, held at Citizens Bank Park. And that will be, unfortunately, for all you non-cable users, it's going to be aired only on Netflix, which I'm a little disturbed by that. Even though I get Netflix, I just don't like the idea of them monopolizing that for the folks that that don't have it. You know, I mean, I guess that's a way to get you to sign up for Netflix. But nonetheless, I'm not happy about it. It's the first time it's never been broadcast on national TV. So not sure what to say about that. I'll be watching it. But for those of you that don't get it, well, I feel for you. And if you want to watch it, that is. I mean, the Schwarb bomb will be there. And Harper, and it'll be a good thing. And then we have, of course, the All-Star game to look forward to as well following night for there again at Citizens Bank Park. So good baseball this week. And then we start our next series at home. I think we do 9 games in a row at home. So baseball's half done already. Wow. Hard to believe. I don't look forward to a long winter without baseball, but that's the way that goes. So, but you can chime in, as mentioned, WDVR host at Comcast.net brings you on in to the email, 6:13 now on this July 13th. Happy Monday to all of you. And love to hear from you through the show. Don't want to do the show without you now. Don't be shy. Come on in and say good morning. And sometimes on a week like this, it's just that lucky old sun just rolls around heaven all day. Well, Dean's here to tell you all about it. Good morning, everybody, and welcome to the show.

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1: Why, thank you, Bill.
0: The steak is choice, Royce.
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0: Now pass me a pancake, Mandrake. Have an hors d'oeuvre, Merv. How about a demi-tasse for Cassie?
4: All right.
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1: There you have Bill Elliott and the Lucky Stars and his great band of renown, finishing up our first set of music this morning. One of my favorites. Everybody eats when they come to my house, and that's the truth. And then Dean Martin opened up our first set of music this morning with that lucky old son. Just rolls around heaven all day. That's the truth, ain't it? And that's from his 1950 release from the Capitol Recording Series, Volume 1. Let's see, who else did we have in there? Oh, that great voice of a gal that sings like a bird there, Miss Keeley Smith, with On the Sunny Side of the Street from her album Politely. Takes us back to 1958 for that. Jimmy McHugh and Dorothy Fields. No wonder it's such a good song. And from the writing team. And Banana Split for My Baby. All right. And A Glass of Plain Water for Me. You got to love it. Louis Prima, along with Keeley Smith and Sam Butera, picking up the sax on that, along with The Witnesses. And that's from a 1959 recording from the album Hey Boy, Hey Girl. Music from the soundtrack, expanded edition there from Louis Prima. And Everybody Eats When They Come to My House. So that's how we opened up our first set of music here on Two for the Road. Good morning, everybody. 7:26 a.m. on this July 13th. And I heard from Ike up there in Phillipsburg. He's having a good morning, sounding very chipper. Miss Nancy, of course, with my wake-up call. So good to hear from her. She's Miss Reliable, I call her. You know, she's been around WDVR a long time. I mean, she's a huge contributor to the station. She used to be a former co-host of Saturday Night's Jukebox with Art and Deb, and then Good Morning America with Chuck, and TGIF guys on Friday morning. And she's just been around the station for a long time, and we appreciate her support. And it's always so good to hear from her on a Monday morning. Thank you, sweetheart. And the croc flock checking in. Mickey, the Polish parrot's all ready to go. And let's see here. I think I can find my... Doug wants to know how it feels to be 50. Did I tell you how much I love you today, Doug? 50. I would be 50 again. Yeah. That would be the day, right? So, thanks for that. I appreciate that. And we're going to go to the bottom of the hour break here with something I want to send out to Shirley Girl. She wanted to hear some Barbara Streisand, and I just love this duet she does with Neil Diamond. So hopefully she's tuned in this morning, and we're going to go to the bottom of the hour break with that, and then we'll come on back with your two polkas in a row. Good morning, everybody. As we slow it down just a little bit here.

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0: Two for the Road, waking you up Monday mornings from 6 to 9 with the big band classics and traditional and contemporary country favorite loud and clear right here at 89.7 WDVR. And thanks for joining me here on Two for the Road this Monday morning, July 13th, your official WDVR time, 6:34 on this fabulous Monday. Looks like a good week of weather, especially if you like warm weather, as we get into the mid and upper 90s by Wednesday, and then cools back off by the end of the week. But it's a good week, and good to be with you. Thanks so much for hanging out with me this morning. It's a pleasure to be here and look forward to chatting with you. WDVR host at Comcast.net brings you on into the email should you want to chat that way. And of course, we're live in the old blacksmith shop here, Studio A, so the phones are available as well. 609-397-1620, extension 5, as the music plays. And we heard there going to the bottom of the hour with a duet brought to you by Barbara Streisand and Neil Diamond. And that goes out to Shirley Girl. She's tuned in this morning, and she wanted to hear some Barbara Streisand. And I just love my duets. So you know how that goes on Two for the Road. And But You Don't Bring Me Flowers was the name of the tune. Neil Diamond co-wrote it with Al Bergman and Marilyn Bergman. And that takes us back to 1977 from the album You Don't Bring Me Flowers. So good tune, and they sound good together. And we all sound good together on a Monday morning. So good to be with you. And so we're about to embark on our two polkas in a row because Mickey the Polish Parrot is waiting in the wings, as we like to say. And Doug's got his party hat on, so he's ready. And he's working from home today and enjoying Two for the Road. And I appreciate that. Thank you, Doug. And I'm still working on how it feels to be 50, buddy. So we'll see about that. And yeah, so we got your traditional beer barrel polka this morning from Jimmy Starr and his orchestra. And then Bobby Vinton's going to follow that one up. So we'll see where that takes us here on Two for the Road. Good morning, everybody. You're all ready up and ready to go? Here we go.

0: and Diamond Dave, a.k.a. 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
1: Enjoy listening to Tom Lombardo's show, Two for the Road, Monday morning. And that polka gets us up.

Ah, there you go. I mean, what could be better than the polka pose, right? We got listener Joe out there brushing his teeth to the polkas. So, see that? See what kind of dental hygiene we recommend here at Two for the Road, and we take you musically to making sure that you brush your teeth. So. Thank you, Joe, for that. Good to hear from you. Cindy and Russ checking in. Cindy found something online. It's entitled The Italian Chicken Dance. And they sent that over to me, so I'm certainly going to check that out. That sounds pretty interesting, to say the least. I mean, come on, Italian chicken dance? Who doesn't want to do that? And she apparently was laughing out loud when she heard it, so it sounds like a good one. Can't wait to open that and get it into my playlist. So thank you, guys, for that. And they wanted to know how the garden's doing, and it's doing good, I have to say. I mean, we got through that week of heat back a couple weeks ago, which was brutal. I mean, that was... had to pull all the stops out to get plants to survive that week. That was a tough one, but they did. And now things are thriving once again. And we got tomatoes on the vine, green, of course, but they're there. And starting to get some cukes and been getting a lot of other items out of the garden as well. So, so it's been good. And could use a little rain this week, and none in the forecast. So we'll be... soaker hosing for a little while till the rain comes back in. But yeah, thanks for that, Cindy and Russ. Always good to hear from them. Great supporters of WDVR and listeners as well. So 6:43 a.m. here on this fabulous Monday. Always fabulous hanging out with the morning crowd out there on a Monday morning and spinning some tunes and having a good time doing it. Hopefully you're enjoying the show. From our community bulletin board, coming up on July 18th, this Saturday at 6 p.m. to 8 p.m., the Friends of the Delaware Canal are having a fundraiser at Bob's Brewing Company and Tavern in Point Pleasant. Tickets are $75, which includes food, two drinks, and music by The Big Chill. 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And that can be found on our website. 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They call that a cheeseburger. Not sure why, but you'll see it, top right corner. And that opens up a lot of avenues of the website for you to explore. The archive is there. If you miss a show, you can archive. We're archived for 2 weeks from the air date. So you can listen to any show 2 weeks later. So there you go. And at your leisure, by the way, because we know we got a lot of sleepyheads at 6 a.m. We try to get you up and going with our polkas. So hopefully that worked for you this morning, as it did for Joe. And we're here every Monday at 6. And for all the non-sleepyheads out there. And then at 7 o'clock, when people roust again, we're looking forward to Miller time coming around the corner. But right now, it's a man who doesn't need any introduction. Right, Cindy? He doesn't need any. So why even introduce him, right? It's Mondays with Sinatra. Good morning, everybody, and welcome to the show.

0: Finishing up our Mondays with Sinatra. We'll have to introduce most of those songs after the top of the hour break. But that was Sinatra along with Chrissy Hynde. Remember Chrissy Hynde? With the Luck Be a Lady Tonight. And then we opened up with Something Stupid. Another duet with Sinatra along with Nancy, his daughter. And that was from, the Luck Be a Lady. Let's see, what information do I have on that? Well, we'll come back after the break. Stay tuned.
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It's Miller time.

As we introduce Miller Time, a little Sun Valley Jump coming out of the top of the hour break. This week's edition of Sun Valley Jump, just a little different from the Army Air Force Band, taking us back to 1945. And we got lots of great records to get to this hour. Hopefully you can stick with me. We'll be going on until 9 o'clock. So, yeah. Check in, WDVR host at Comcast.net in the meantime. Now, we got to introduce the songs that we heard from before the top of the hour break there with Mondays with Sinatra. We didn't get to that. So, let's do that, shall we? We opened up this week's edition of Mondays with Sinatra, which we do each week, by the way, with that great duet done by Frank and Nancy, his daughter, Something Stupid. That was arranged by Klaus Ogerman and became the first number one hit for a father and daughter duet back in 1967 for Sinatra and Nancy, and good to hear them together. And I've Got the World on a String. Did you hear that vocals by Liza Minnelli in there, backing up Frank? That was pretty cool. 1993 was your year. Originally recorded, though, for Sinatra in 53 with Capitol, along with Nelson Riddle. But this was the duet series from 93, one of the final albums for Sinatra, I believe, at the time. And then Just the Way You Are was from the album Trilogy Past, Present, and Future. Sending it out to Diamond Dave. He wanted to hear Just the Way You Are. Of course, Billy Joel writing it in 77 had a big hit with it, and that's arranged by Don Costa. And Billy May and his orchestra backing up the band on that album, Trilogy Past, Present, and Future from 1980. And Luck Be a Lady Tonight. Now, if you recognize that, Chrissy Hynde was in there. From the 1994 final studio album from Sinatra Duets, 20th Anniversary Deluxe Edition, and sold over 1 million copies back in the day in the U.S. and peaked at 29 in the U.K., and that was from 1994, Sinatra's final Duets, 20th Anniversary Edition album, and featuring Chrissy Hynde on the vocals there. There's no mistake in that voice, that's for sure. And so thanks for joining me here. It is 7:07 a.m. here on this fabulous Monday morning, July 13th. July is half over already. How about that? And Paul checking in from Lawrenceville. He's liking the Phillies on the heels of the Braves, that's for sure. Thank you for that, Paul. And looking forward to the Home Run Derby tonight. And so am I. The Schwarberian will be there along with Harper. And so we're looking forward to a good... And the only drawback is it's going to be aired only on Netflix. First time it hasn't been on national TV. I don't quite get it, but that's the way that is. So for all you folks that don't have Netflix, I feel for you if you want to watch the Home Run Derby. But it's held at Citizens Bank Park along with the All-Star Game tomorrow night. So yeah, check it out if you have Netflix. And if you don't, see if your neighbor does. You know, take a six-pack over and, you know, hang out. I mean, come on. It's baseball season, right? So that's what we do in baseball season. So it is 7:08. It is time for Miller Time, where we celebrate the sound of Glenn Miller and his great band of renown. We always send it out to the men and women of the military, past, present, and future, for their service. And we thank them for all their doings here in this country, keeping us the greatest in the world. So we always take a moment to send this out to them. So let's see where we're at here. Well, we got the Army Air Force Band backing us up again with Have You Any Gum Chum? I don't know. Good morning, everybody, and welcome to Miller Time.

0: jump.
1: Now, folks, if smooth music with a little jump in it is your fancy, we got one coming up that's specially designed for your listening pleasure. String of Pearls. It's written by one of our arrangers, Jerry Gray. It's one of our latest recordings. And I think you'd enjoy listening for Bobby Hackett's cornet later on in the piece.

they had a special live version, something you probably haven't heard in a while, of String of Pearls, a big number one hit for Glenn Miller. And Bobby Hackett there on the old hickory stick, getting it done there. An era of music that has gone away, but we keep it alive here on Two for the Road, because that's when it was real. That's you ever see them live perform Glenn Miller Orchestra, if you get the opportunity to YouTube them. It's such a cool set of

0: of musicians that are all in tune with each other. They're all dressed properly and they're all in line, set on tiers on the stage. And yeah, it's pretty cool. I mean, it's just something that I don't know. I can't get enough of it myself. We opened up with the Have You Any Gum Chum from the Army Air Force Band, from Major Glenn Miller. And that was, of course, vocals compliments of Johnny Desmond on that one, and the Crew Chiefs, conducted by Jerry Gray, who did a lot of conducting back for the Army Air Force Band back in the early 40s. And then we had A String of Pearls finishing up there as well here on Miller Time, as we do it each week. And I thank you for joining me for this week's edition of it, and we'll do it again next week. So if you have anything you want to hear, although if we have any Miller fans out there, send it on over, wdvrhost@comcast.net. We'd love to get it on for you. And so let's see, we check in on some emails here. Heard from Joe from Union Beach, aka Plant Health Organics, your certified arborist here in New Jersey. Not looking forward to the heat moving in this week, and I don't blame him because he does all his work outside. But he's the best. So if you need anything done, just give him a call. You can find him online at planthealthorganics.com. And he's a big-time supporter of WDVR, and we're so glad to have him here on Two for the Road on Monday mornings. He's my Sinatra bro. He loves his Sinatra, and always helps me out with some information when I need it. So thank you, Joe, for that, and good luck this week. Keep me posted on that. And WDVR's own Nora, from Nora's Choice Fame on Kevin Cumberley's Night Jams program. Good to hear from her. It's been a while. I guess she's in town and checking in. And she enjoys Sinatra as well. And if you're not familiar with the show, well, it goes something like this here.
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And that's how we do Tuesday nights here at WDVR. We thank those guys for their volunteer service here at WDVR and getting it done on Tuesday nights. And that's where you'll find Nora's Choice. Good to hear from you, Nora. Thanks for checking in. And I'm going to ask her for her Sinatra suggestion for next week, if she's able to send it on over to me, because she always picks good ones. So so anyway, good to hear from all you folks out there. WDVR host at Comcast.net. Heard from Shirley Girl. She called in on the hotline, 609-397-1620, extension 5, while the music was playing. And she's turns out she's a walker. I didn't know that. She walks quite a bit. And interesting to know. So thanks for checking in. Good to hear from her. And before we get to the country side of the aisle, we're waiting on Buck Owens to get us started. This just in from the traffic folks. Looks like I-78. Exit 24, Old Wick, White House, westbound. Delays due to an overturned truck in the area of Exit 24, Old Wick and White House. So left lane is closed. Eastbound delays due to rubbernecking. That just makes my neck hurt, just the thought of rubbernecking. But yeah, so pay attention to the road and don't be doing that. And take your time. And if you need to, pull over, roll the windows down, and play WDVR. Nothing wrong with that. You tell the boss I said it was okay. Ah, Buck is here. Late as usual, but hey. Stay tuned for the country side of the aisle coming up next.

man Buck Owens has arrived, and that kicks things off to the country side of the aisle here at 2 for the Road, 89.7 WDVR, 90.7 WPNJ out of Harmony Township, and streaming worldwide, WDVRFM.org. We're going to 9 o'clock with country music. We got coming up this heck 45 minutes. We got Words from the West coming up next after we open the countryside, and then we got 2 with Miss Emmy Lou taking us to the top of the hour, so stay tuned for all that. And let's see who we got kicking things off this morning with our Western Swing series. Oh, would you know it? It's Asleep at the Wheel. And you remember this one from Asleep at the Wheel. It's been covered by many, but I still think the best version is by these guys. Take it away, guys. Oh, yeah. Yeehaw.

0: sign that opens up the countryside of the aisle here, a two for the road, as we head down to the bottom of the hour break. Take a little breather. Get a swig of coffee or two and, you know, get ready for Words from the West. Coming up next, we opened up with the original version, in my opinion, of Get Your Kicks on Route 66, Ray Benson, along with Asleep at the Wheel there. On the very best of Asleep at the Wheel, that's certainly one of them from 2001. Saw them live many times at the Sellersville, and believe me, if you get the opportunity to see Asleep at the Wheel, if you're a Texas Swing fan like I am, you'll love it. Billy Mata and his Texas Tradition with a little Dinah there. And Sam Lewis and Joe Young responsible for the writing of it. Of course, Billy Mata and his Texas Tradition taking us down to the bottom of the hour with a little Dinah. You heard Floyd Domino in there on the piano and Mr. Hemsley on the fiddle. And a great tune there. And that takes us on down at 7:30 here to the bottom of the hour break. We're going to take that little break, and then we're coming back with Word from the West. Stay tuned.
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6: 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It's easy to do. You could sponsor a show with even a family member, a loved one that you want to remember. You could sponsor a show with, or even your pet. Like, look at Mickey, the Polish parrot. He's a show sponsor, so there you go. So we'd love to have you as part of the family here. So give it some thought. 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And if you do choose to use a show sponsor for your needs, please mention to them that you heard them here at WDVR so they know their voice is being heard. Hey, you want to know what's coming up before we get to Words from the West? You got your Tuesday morning to look forward to right here.
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8: The sunny side, always on.
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6: 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I sit in once a month on that show, along with Barb Zentner and Joe Patty and Rockin' Ricky. 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And hey, not many things free anymore. So take advantage of that. And Memory Lane hosts are in there as well. So look forward to seeing you then. But right now it's 7:37. We got to get to Words from the West, the feature that we do each week. We start out with some cowboy poetry, and then we move into some Western tunes, taking us up to two with Miss Emmy Lou. Completes the next 30 minutes of music here at the Two for the Road, so let's get to it. This one is recited by Waddy Mitchell, and it's one of my favorites. It's entitled Judgment Day.

Once I dreamed while I was sleeping that the whole earth passed away. The boss of all creation worked a roe deer judgment day. There's folks of every color. There's folks of every breed. They's cutting them into bunches according to race and creed. Top hand angels done the cutting. They knew how to handle things. Some would change and help the others while we'd smoke and rest our wings. When I noticed a bunch of fellers, they was a-holding to the side, grazing sort of loose and easy while the angels was working wide. Well, they judged and classed the others by this book of rules they used. Then I heard him tell an angel, "Now bring on the buckaroos." So they bunched and shoved them forward, some surprised but not dismayed. Ambling up to meet the judgment came this grizzled wild brigade. Each one pulled his hat on tighter. That they done from habit's force is a trick of most rough riders when you mount a cranky horse. Some was young, some was older, some walked with a limping stride. Some still had their high-heeled boots on they was wearing when they died. But they all stood in line to answer for the way they'd spent their days, and they faced the boss of heaven with a cool and level gaze. And the maker of creation give them boys a careful look. Then he says to a top-hand angel, "Bring me out that range law book." So I turned and asked an angel why the judgment book was changed, and they'd judge this bunch of cowboys by the laws that rule the range. And he answered very solemn, "But the reason is because you can never judge a cowboy by some other feller's laws."

Ambition feeds a thousand fires whose ashes leave no ember. I pray to pen a rustic rhyme that someone will remember.

She's up at the crack of dawn, cinching that saddle on. Storming hard and things are looking mighty grim. There's a long ride ahead that day, chopping ice and I've eaten hay.

As we finish up words from the West, we got very little time to get to two with Miss Emmylou, so we got to hurry on through this. We opened up with our cowboy poetry, Judgment Day, with Waddy Mitchell. The Yellowstone Valley compliments a Red Stegall. What a great tune. Great American Cowboy from the Sons of the San Joaquin, who could not have a Words from the West series without the Sons of the San Joaquin. And there we finished up with the Cruz brothers. That would be Chandler and Miles. They're from New Mexico, raised in Gilbert, Arizona, and they bring a unique sound, don't they, to the country music genre, and infusing it with elements of blues and some rock in there, and Western storytelling. That's from their album White on the Ground. They released that as a single, actually, back in 2026. I think we had them as New Music Monday here one time or another, if I have it right. So, and that was entitled White on the Ground. So let's get to it now, shall we? Two with Miss Emmylou to take us to the top of the hour break. We're coming back with the final hour of the show here at 89.7 WDVR.

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Here we are on this fabulous Monday morning, July 13th, 8:04 is your official WDVR time. We have the Nash Ramblers bringing us out of the top of the hour break. Introducing New Music Monday coming up next, a feature that we offer, and it's becoming a family affair. My daughter Andrea is giving my son Chris the day off, and she's responsible for this week's pick on New Music Monday, a feature that we do each Monday morning to introduce our new country artists that are up and coming, mostly from Nashville. Today being no different. So thank you, Ann, for that great pick for New Music Monday this morning. And thank you all for joining me. Nice to hear from Steve and Kairu from Pineview Heights. He said thanks again for the cool music and good company today. A steady highlight of Monday mornings. Well, thank you for that, Steve and Kairu. So good to hear from you. They always have such nice things to say and great supporters of WDVR, so thank you for that. And he's got a request in the hopper. We're going to try and get that in either this week or next week for sure. It is that time of year where we play some croquet, so one of my favorites from Nancy, so we'll certainly look forward to that. And heard from a former staff member, LJ, phoned in this morning. It was good to hear from him. He's got a request also in the hopper. Some Marty Robbins. So, hey, come on. You guys are the best out there, I'm telling you. So, 8:05 a.m. Let's take a look at the weather before we move on with our New Music Monday segment here. Let's let the Nash Ramblers finish out, and then we'll come on back in with the weather.

And there you have it. And just before the break, we went to the top of the hour with our Two with Miss Emmylou. Our first selection this week for Two with Miss Emmylou was the from the trio, Dolly, Linda, and Emmylou Harris, from the album The Complete Trio Collection. And that was Do I Ever Cross Your Mind? Dolly Parton writing that tune for 1998's release, Do I Ever Cross Your Mind? Great, great tune, great harmonies in there. Love them three together. Who could not, right? And then C'est La Vie. And that was from Emmylou's Harris anthology LP, The Warner Years. And actually, Chuck Berry wrote that tune, believe it or not. And that's from 1976. And that took us to the top of the hour break. And now we're into New Music Monday here, 8:07 a.m. Let's take a look at your weather, shall we? As mentioned, outside the studios here in the sleepy little town of Surgeonsville, New Jersey, holding at about 70 degrees Fahrenheit. Today, on this Monday, you can look forward to mostly sunny skies to start, then a few afternoon clouds, high of 86, wind is light and variable. Tonight, partly cloudy skies move in, low of 63. Now you start your day out on Tuesday with mostly sunny skies. Let me get to it here. Yeah, mostly sunny skies, high of 92, so the temperature does continue to creep up. Winds will remain light, and your low Tuesday night under clear skies will be 73 degrees. Now, a sneak peek at the rest of the week. Looks like temperatures continue to rise into the high 90s for Wednesday, back down to 92 on Thursday and 92 on Friday. And it looks like things break a little bit on Saturday with only a high of 87. And your lows throughout the nights this week will be in the mid-70s to high 60s. No chance of rain. So that's your weather forecast brought to you by the National Weather Service and WDVR. Well, we are into New Music Monday here, so let's get to it, shall we, with this week's selection from my daughter, Andrea. Thank you so much for that. And let's see. This is a fellow. His name is Blake Whitten. He's currently 22 years young. Lives the songs and the way he writes them. That's right. He's a recording artist. His inspiration is from his upbringing. He's born in Six Mile, South Carolina, where the population hovers just about below 800 people. So he comes from a small town for sure. And the song that you're about to hear from Blake was released as a single back in May of 2026, and then added to his current album, Something to Say. So let's get to it, shall we, with New Music Monday with Blake Whitten here on Two for the Road, 89.7. The song is entitled Bet on That.

Ah, well, great sound there for Blake Whitten. He'll be back on the show, I'm sure, at some point. Up-and-coming recording artist from South Carolina. Good to hear from him. And thank you, Miss Andrea, for the New Music Monday pick. I want to say good morning to all the kids up there in Allentown, Luca Boy, Emerson, and little baby Mila, listening in out of Allentown this morning. And my daughter Jen as well from Riegelsville tuned in this morning. And Art and all the folks up there, Kelly Brothers, Sean and Eddie and Jose and Ricky and all the folks out there in the warehouse tuned in to WDVR. Thanks so much for listening. And all the folks at Martin Guitar as well. Good to hear from them and good to have them on board as well. So there you have it. This week's New Music Monday pick was Blake Whitten, a fella, as I mentioned, from 6 Mile, South Carolina. And he's up and coming with that new single from 2026, Bet on That. And that's a feature we offer each week to introduce some new music for some new artists up and coming in country music here on Two for the Road. 8:15, just about, I'm sorry, 8:14, actually. So we got to get to a request for Gal Sal coming up in this next set of music. And but let's get started now with Lefty Frizzell. And he's trying to keep them flowers watered. Yeah, it's going to be a hot week.

Tenant is a double shot of Dale Watson to finish up that set of music here on Two for the Road. We opened up, though, back there with a little something from Lefty Frizzell, great singer-songwriter back from the 60s and the early 70s. That's a Don Wayne tune, Keep Them Flowers Watered When I'm Gone. Interesting story to that one, but you'll need to do that this week as it's going to heat up, so make sure you keep them flowers watered. And then we had Dale Watson coming in there with one of my favorites from him, Flowers in Your Hair, from his Carry On LP, taking us back to 2010. And then, well, you know, some folks drink to remember and some folks drink to forget, right? And that's another tune from Dale Watson there, a double shot of Dale in that set of music. And that's from his 2013 El Rancho Azul LP. And he wrote that song and performed it himself, Dale Watson, who is still touring out there. I think he's on tour right now, as a matter of fact. So I'm going to try and catch him on the road sometime, somewhere. We'll see what happens there. But I want to catch up on some emails. The farmhands report is in from Tom across the creek, and all the farmhands are doing well. They're enjoying the lazy, crazy, hazy days of summer, right? And they've been invited to the Outer Banks this week, so lucky them. Since they all have chores caught up, they're allowed to take some time off, and the pumpkins are doing good. They're covering the fields, and the cows came home yesterday from the other farm, and so everything's looking good at the farm. So that's your official this week's farmhand report from the farmhands and Tom from across the creek. So thank you for that. And long-time listener and haven't heard from in a while, Rose and Steve down there in Flower Town enjoying the show. And she says, happy belated birthday. And speaking of that, I got good news for you. Barb Zentner is in the building. That's right. Setting up in Studio B, and she brought me a birthday cake. Can you believe it? A birthday cake here in the studio. We're going to have a nice slice of birthday cake before I get out of here today. And that's going to be something I'm looking forward to. Not that I didn't have enough yesterday, but, you know, hey, can never have too much cake, right? So, Carol and Ron checking in from Pipersville. They're enjoying the show as well. Thank you for that. And thank you all for joining me today and all the great emails and phone calls. It's been a lot of fun. And whoever is calling there, you'll have to call back. So, because I'm on the air. But anyway, so that's how it works. But we're under the bottom of the hour break right now with a request going out to Gal Sal in sunny South Carolina. She wanted to hear some Tim McGraw, one of her favorite country artists and also one of mine. And this is a long time coming, this song. I haven't heard it in quite a while. And it takes us back to what's the year on that? 2004 for Tim McGraw on this one. And I think you'll remember it. And it's written by Craig Wiseman and Tim Nichols. And, well, let's get to it, shall we? Thanks for your request, Gal Sal. And it's good words in this song. Listen to the lyrics.

0: Ah, good to hear from Tim McGraw. What a great tune. Thank you for your request, Gal Sal, down there in sunny South Carolina. Hopefully it's sunny. And we're going to take a bottom of the hour break. And yeah, take a breather. And we're coming back with the home stretch of music here on Two for the Road.
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0: Two great shows tomorrow morning, so that's what you can tune into on your Wednesday morning. Wednesday morning. Breakfast at Jake's with that big breakfast platter that he does just before the top of the hour. It's pretty cool. And then Loose Threads, of course, following him on Wednesday morning. 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So thanks for that. One more look at the community bulletin board before we get to our home stretch of music here. The Mercer County 4-H invites the public to showcase their creative talents and skills at this year's Mercer County 4-H Fair. The event will be held July 25th and 26th at Howe Living History Farm, just south of Lambertville, off Route 29. The annual Mercer County 4-H Fair is an inspirational community event for the general public and 4-H members. The fair runs 10 a.m. to 8 p.m. on Saturday, July 25th, and from 10 to 4 on Sunday, July 26th. Admission and parking is free. Info may be found at mercer.njaes.rutgers.edu. And you can find that on our website as well. Simply click on the drop-down tab and you can find our community bulletin board and all the things that we read for you should be there. And if you need any information, just email me and I'll be glad to return that information to you. So, well, it is the home stretch of music here as we head up to 9 o'clock. Stay tuned for Tin Pan Alley. Barb Zentner is in the building. We're going to be enjoying some cake. So, na-na-na-na-na. Yeah, but no, it's really nice of her to do that. And usually this time in the morning, it brings us into The Price is Right, where we do two in a row by Ray Price. Good morning, everybody, and welcome to the show.

This time last year, there sure was a lot of sad faces around this old house. Our papa died without fulfilling his life's dream of producing one of the best crops in Grimes County. No, papa died with that dream still in his head, a desire in his heart, a promise on his lips, calluses on both hands and $2 in his pocket. Papa didn't live long enough to see his dream come true, so he died from too much work, a broken spirit, I guess, but a promise to our mama that if it was the last thing he'd ever do, he'd live long enough to see just one good crop come through. But you see, we can't plan on things without first talking to God, because we don't know his plans. And if we don't include him, my friends, the way can get mighty hard.

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My brother's famous now. Got his own show on the road, traveling in a customized bus imported from Europe. That boy always did love music, and he loves to travel. I got a sister that's got a good job in a beauty shop, making money, making other people look good. Ain't nobody here at the house.

0: two very powerful voices together there. Going out to Shirley Girl, if she's still tuned in this morning. She wanted to hear some Reba. And you know how I feel about my duets. And that was, of course, Linda Davis, along with Reba McEntire. Remember that one back from 1993? And that was from the album Reba McEntire, Greatest Hits, Volume 2, written by Billy Stritch and Sandy Knox. And what a great tune. Two powerful voices. Yeah, that's you got to take a breather after that one, don't you? And Does He Love You? And we started out with our Price is Right series that we do two in a row from Ray Price. And there we had that great album that Ray Price did with Willie Nelson, Merle Haggard together on one album. And that was entitled The Last of the Breed was the album. It's awesome. I want to tell you, it's a great, it's one of those albums where every song is a good one. And that was Heartaches by the Number, Harlan Howard tune. The album was produced back in 2007 and has all our heroes on there, Willie, Merle, and Ray. And then For the Good Times in there, had to sing along with that one. That's one of my favorites. Kris Kristofferson, of course, writing it back in 1967. After 11-year drought, that song brought Ray Price back up to a number one hit and restarted his career in 1970. So, yeah, good to hear that song and great songwriting abilities of Kris Kristofferson. And Johnny Cash, I send that one out to Stephen and Kairu. Look at them beans. I hope they're looking at their beans in their garden this morning because mine are just coming on as well. And that's a Joe Tex tune. Johnny Cash, of course, released it as a single back in 1975. I always play that this time of year for all the home gardeners out there. And then we had, of course, Reba along with Linda Davis with Does He Love You. And that about wraps things up for me today on Two for the Road. Nice to hear from Carol from Lambertville phoning in. And Joan, I'm sorry I missed your phone call, sweetheart, but thank you for the birthday greeting. Always good to hear from Joan, even though I didn't get a chance to talk to her, but a longtime listener and supporter of WDVR. Thank you, Joan and Carol, both for your continued support. And they have let's see, Carol has has a request in, which we'll get to next week for sure. Well, we got quite a list of requests for next week, so we'll see if we can't get them all in. And 8:52, so let's get to what's coming up next. It goes like this here.
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11: And that completes your full Monday lineup here. 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Of course, every day is great at WDVR. But I happen to lean towards Mondays a little bit. I mean, you heard that lineup there. That's pretty good. All the way to midnight. So stay tuned for that. And Tin Pan Alley coming up next. Thank you all so much for all the great emails and phone calls today. Sorry for the calls that I missed. But we'll chat next week. Of course, I'll be back. Actually, next week I will not be back. I'll be on vacation. So there'll be a pre-record in my place. But leaving you now with my signature song at the end of the show. Willie and Glenn Campbell, together, here on Two for the Road.
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Good morning, everyone. Welcome to Tin Pan Alley. This is Barb Zentner, your host till noon, and I'm here live in Studio B. And I wasn't here last week, but I was here on Tuesday for Memory Lane, but not for Tin Pan Alley. Anyway, today have some special music. The first hour, it's going to be Viva la France. We're celebrating Bastille Day, which is tomorrow, Tuesday, July 14th in France and places around here, I guess, as well. So we have an hour of French music or songs about France. And 10 o'clock, of course, our tea at 10. And then we're going to have our sea shanties at 10:30. And then, well, we'll just go on from there. We may as well do our weather. Sunny skies today with a high near 85. Mostly clear for tonight with a low around 62. Tuesday, sunny with a high near 91. Wednesday, sunny with a high near 96. Yeah, we're just getting up there. Thursday, a little bit lower, 89 with mostly sunny skies. So it looks like a good week. A good week to go down the shore. Well, let's start off with the Hot Club of France. And they're going to do, let me get my right screen here. They're going to do La Marseillaise.

notre espoir. 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

All right. Well, we're listening to French music here on Tin Pan Alley. And, hey, it's nice that they're having a celebration so I could

play this music. It was easy to put together and lots of fun. So we started off with the French National Anthem with the Hot Club of France, Django Reinhardt and Stéphane Grappelli there, and La Marseillaise. Then Maurice Chevalier gave us Fleur de Paris, because it's Flower of Paris, and then Edith Piaf with Padam, Padam. Basically, it's like a heartbeat. And so what a voice she has. And we heard Bob Crosby just now in his Bobcats from 1940, Marion Mann taking the vocal. And that translate to what's actually like giving you best wishes. And they say to you as well, to you. Well, we have 18 minutes after 9, and you're listening to Tin Pan Alley here at WDVR 89.7 Delaware Township, WPNJ 90.7 Harmony Township. And of course, we're always streaming live on the World Wide Web, WDVRFM.org. Well, I think we're going to hear some accordion music, and it is Tony Morena and his ensemble with a Pepe.

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You would think it would embarrass all the people here in Paris to be thinking every minute of love.

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Okay, that was Betty Wand from Gigi. She sang The Parisians. And we heard Gene Kelly with Oscar Levant, Tra-La-La, from An American in Paris, of course. So we are celebrating Bastille Day for this first hour of Tin Pan Alley, the day that commemorates the storming of the Bastille prison in 1789. And let's hear another accordion bit. This is Gus Vissor and his orchestra, Swing Valse.

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5: 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And the sweet little girl that she is has been with them, with Almost Home, since February. How can this be, they say? She is ready and deserving of her forever home. So you might want to check them out. Lots of dogs there. 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I don't think he could afford another. But Mitzi is adorable. 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But if you need help or anything, any information about Almost Home Dog Rescue, you could always talk to Bill. His number is 917-251-6633. That's 917-251-6633. He knows it all, that Bill. He really does. All right. Well, this is Tin Pan Alley. I'm Barb Zentner. You can call if you want to say hello or have a request, 609-397-1620, extension 5, or go to our email, wdvrhost@comcast.net. Like Paul did, he says, Viva la France, as they face Spain on Bastille Day. Yeah, the World Cup still going on. I think the final four. And I think they are the favorites. And as saying hello to Harry as well, who called. So nice talking to you guys. And Paul, I don't know if I send an email to you. I don't know. It says so I don't know if you get it or not. But I'm saying hello. And I'm glad you guys are enjoying the music. We're going to hear Le Chant des Parisiens, which is basically a song of the resistance. And he's a very powerful singer for that, and that's Germaine Sablon.

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Raven Shura and his orchestra, The Slip of the Archduchess. Peekaboo. Sophie Tucker before that, 50 million Frenchmen, Can't Be Wrong. And Josephine Baker, You're Driving Me Crazy. Her little, her song had a little couple blips in there. And Dean Martin, The Last Time I Saw Paris. Sending that one out to Ike. I know he likes Dean Martin. Well, you are tuned to Tin Pan Alley here at WDVR, WPNJ. Let's go to Django Reinhardt. Once again, La Mer, the sea.

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0: Hi, this is Bill Tucker, inviting you to keep on the sunny side Sunday mornings at 9, right here on WDVR, when we go down to the riverside and rejoice with country gospel songs of faith and inspiration.
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Welcome back to Tin Pan Alley, the second hour. And I hope you enjoyed the first hour when we celebrated the Bastille Day for France, all French music. And we ended up with La Vie en Rose with Louis Armstrong and his orchestra. Well, this is Barb Zentner. We have 6 minutes after 10. And if you enjoyed the French music, well, we went over the channel and now we're in England for our tea time. And that was Jack Hilton's orchestra swinging it from 1930 with Tiger Rag. Let me do a quick forecast. We're going to have a good week. It's going to be hot, of course, and sunny today. High near 85, mostly clear for tonight, with a low around 62. Then we go into the 90s, Tuesday and Wednesday, and ended up by Friday, still sunny with a high near 88. So looking good there. And our email is wdvrhost@comcast.net, or phone number 609-397-1620, extension 5. Len called and he said he enjoyed the French music. He's also shopping. He says it's very crowded out there in the shopping center where he is. All right, so we heard Jack Hilton, and Mrs. Jack Hilton had a band, and we're going to hear her band do Plain Mary Jane.

0: down Lover's Lane.
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0: 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Plain Mary Jane found a swain down Lover's Lane.
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0: She was like a chilly winter's day.

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When it comes to lady love, you'll never be the tall. Short or tall, he gets them all. Well, you know what sailors are. If he's on the sea or shore, what does a sailor care for the cannon's deadly roar? What does a sailor care? And if he's wrecked on a desert isle where a girl's prospects are fair, well, Nelson only lost one eye, so what does a sailor care? If he meets a Frenchy maid, what does a sailor care? Though a scandal may be laid, what does a sailor care? 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If the captain skirts the shore, what does a sailor care? On land the skirts galore, so what does a sailor care? When flirting with the Zulu girls, if strings of beads they wear, well, he can easily cut the strings, so what does a sailor care?

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If he said I kiss the first thing in a skirt I see. But it's awkward if the first thing is a Scotsman from Dundee. If he knows there's rocks about, well, what does a sailor care? If a big wave knocks him out, well, what does a sailor care? And if he dies and goes below and meets old Nick down there, well, he's been a stoker all his life, so what does a sailor care? We're up, we're tough, we're real hot stuff, but our hearts just

0: Any more for the Skylark? Last trip today. 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
1: No. I say I should advise you to sit a little farther up, sir. I think a swell is coming on.
2: Well, my money's as good as his. Is there a storm brewing?
3: I think there's something coming up.
2: So do I. Oh, there goes me G-string.
0: Oh, you'll be all right when the moon comes up.
2: Moon? Is that coming up as well? Oh.
3: Would you like to try some jam, sir?
2: Jam?
3: Naval jam, the two-way jam. It tastes the same coming up as it does going down.

yes, let's go swimming in the ocean. A Basin Full of the Briny. That was Tommy Hanley. Edmundo Rose and his orchestra. Her Bathing Suit Never Got Wet. And Hetty King, What Does a Sailor Care? Well, I have an announcement here. If you'd like to see a concert or five, you know. This is the Guild of Clinton. They present Come Together, a summer musical festival every Friday night. Free concerts downtown Clinton going on through September. And let's see, do I still have their page up? Yes, there it is. Family friendly with music is various locations each Friday. Details are online. 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And I'll tell you what they have going on. Doug Ayers, Arturo, Central Jersey Saxophone Quartet, Dancing Dog Band. I wonder if they're going to have some dogs. Tournay and Clinton Music Studio. So all different locations. Check it out. Something to see for everyone. All right, we're in our British tea time right now, and we're still on the at the beach. We're holding hands on the sands. This is Randolph Sutton.

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0: All right, that's called The Dummy Song. 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Ted Heath's orchestra with that one. And George Formby before it. 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

And that is a little concertina intro by the Rum and Scrub Shantymen. And we have a request from a couple of weeks ago, actually. It's from for Sheriff Mooney, so I hope he's listening. And it's the Exmouth Shantymen with Rattle Them Winches.

Silvery Moon and Pirate's Cove as well. It's one thing you can be sure of, it's Charlie's beer they sell. So come on all me lucky lads, when the sun comes up she stops. 5 short seconds to remember Charlie Mops. 1, 2, 3, 4, 5, here you are.

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1: Aye.
0: But try to take his beer and he'll bloody well run you through.
1: Ah.
0: It's the British Navy gave it to their sailors on the sea. If it's good enough for the Navy, it's bloody well good enough for me.
2: Me too.
0: Oh, yeah. He ought to be an admiral, a sultan, or a king. And to his praise.

And that was the Rum and Shrub Shantymen once again. And the Rum and Shrub is a drink, actually, made with citrus fruits and sugar and vinegar. And the group named themselves after that drink. And they are a traditional sea shanty group from Cornwall, England. And they're one of the new shanty men that I discovered and brought to you. So I hope you enjoy it. Let's see. Before that, we heard the Salt Sea Pirates with Charlie Mops. Yeah, the man who invented beer. And we have 10:39 is the time. This is Tin Pan Alley. I'm Barb Zentner here at WDVR, WPNJ. Let's hear from Colum R. McGinnis right now, along with Rachel Hardy and Daughter of the Sea.

and that is another new group that I discovered. It's a Polish group, just like Quiftree is. This is, I'm probably saying it wrong, Pearly E Lottery, which is Pearls and Rogues, or Pearls and Scoundrels. As I said, they're from Poland. That was Songs of the Vikings. And I thought they were pretty good. I guess they sing phonetically. Before that, Tom Lewis and Quiftree with a novelty number that I have a British singer do, Bobby Comber. And they call it The Wreck of Nancy Lee. And I thought it was pretty good. I like that. Sending that out to Michael, who likes Tom Lewis with Quiftree. And let's see. Well, we have, I guess, two more, or maybe one more, depending on the time here. We have a Halyard shanty. This is Craig Edwards with Way Storm Along John, which is from 1830s, and it refers to a mythical sailor, Storm Along John.

0: Bring him down!
1: Thicken the arms and thicken the head.
0: Bring him down!
1: Rock and roll me over, boys.
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1: Let's get this job over, boys.
0: Bring him down!
2: Goodbye, little chicks, we are leaving the sticks. We are catching the train at 5:45. And if anyone should drop around,

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1: Myra, what is it?
2: What? The rate for this suite is $9.25 per day.
3: That is expensive.
1: Well, I guess if we want to live in a place like this, we have to pay for it.
3: That's right, Liz. But please, let's not worry about it. Listen to that music. Isn't it wonderful? Promise me you won't worry about anything. Promise. Cross your heart. Atlantic City.
1: Oh, come on, Myra. What's money? At last we're living.
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2: And that was June Haver, Vera Ellen, Vivian Blaine from Three Little Girls in Blue. And we heard the Mystics Sea Shantymen with Bring 'em Down. And now we're hearing Sweet Summer.

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10, So Shades of Twilight, begins our third and final hour of Tin Pan Alley. That was Jimmy Dorsey and his orchestra. Bob Eberle took that vocal. A nice song, slow song for dancing, don't you think? Well, welcome back. This is Barb Zentner here at WDVR 89.7 Delaware Township, WPNJ 90.7 in Harmony Township, and also streaming on the World Wide Web, WDVRFM.org. 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We got a lot going on there. All right, we're going to hear from Benny Goodman's orchestra with Helen Ward and Night Wind.

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1: And that promises to be good, that's for sure, as it always is. Well, this is Barb Zentner with Tin Pan Alley, and I have a construction update for you. New Hope Lambertville Bridge is reduced to one lane today until 2 p.m. for maintenance on the bridge's lighting. Traffic will be directed by flaggers, and any delays are expected to be brief. So please slow down, use caution, and follow directions through the work zone. So if you're, I'll know not to take that home. I'll go another way. All right, we heard Ella Fitzgerald with Smooth Sailing. Well, she just did it in a scat, didn't she? As Ella would. Lewis is coming up next. Right now we have Bob Bing and Peggy Lee with the Merry-Go-Runaround, and this is from The Road to Bali.
2: I love you, Bob. I love you.

from a 1910 show, Little Miss Fix-It. That was Nora Bays and Jack Norwood. And Sam Lannon before that in his orchestra, Keep Sweeping the Cobwebs Off the Moon. And we heard Louis Armstrong's Hot Five with Fireworks. So we heard a couple moon songs. And July is my moon month. I always want to commemorate the first moon landing, which is on July 20th, 1969, during NASA's Apollo 11 mission. Remind you that astronauts Neil Armstrong and Buzz Aldrin landed on the moon, and Michael Collins went around the moon, flying around the moon, and then they had the rendezvous later on. I always like to remember that. Well, one more moon song from the Mills Blue Rhythm Band, The Moon Is Grinning at Me. Sometimes it looks like that way, doesn't it?

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5: Well, I've had their website up since earlier, and another dog that's really, really cute is called Pierogi. Oh, so calling all Polish people. What a great name. I love it. And Pierogi is a cattle dog, Great Pyrenees mixed with a medium coat. It's a female. She's just adorable. And the colors on her are beautiful. Check her out, ahdr.org. And I got an email from Bill, and he wanted me to let you know that when you go to AHDR, you can get their address and or also just, you know, send them a little donation, because just like WDVR, they are a nonprofit. And one wonderful donation that he got was from the New Jersey Independent Order of Odd Fellows. And it was a wonderful support. They're part of the International Order of Odd Fellows, which supports wonderful causes globally. So that is a fantastic thing. And I'm so happy for you guys, Bill. I really am. That's great, because it's a great organization. Check them out, ahdr.org. Maybe you'd like to foster. And I also want to thank them for being a sponsor to WDVR and Tin Pan Alley. Well, I think Hoagy Carmichael's coming up next.
6: Oh, a buttermilk sky, I'm a keeping my eye peeled on you. What's a good word tonight? Are you gonna be mellow tonight? Oh, buttermilk sky, can't you see my little donkey and me? We're as happy as a Christmas tree, heading for the one I love. I'm going to pop her the question, that question. Do you, darling, do you do? It'll be easy, so easy, if I can only bank on you, oh, buttermilk sky. I'm a-telling you why, now you know.

cornet. 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Mix them up and what have you got? Then you take the saxophone and a touch of trombone. 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Now that you have my recipe, let's mix it up in the key of Z. The cornet, the clarinet, saxophone, trombone, and the bass. 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

0: 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Oh, if you're ever in the Middle West, they will tell you of a little nest in Ohio. Yes, Ohio. Where Isabella and a fella always click because they tick-a-tick-a-tick with love.
1: Isabella never knew romance till it happened at a rancho dance.
0: Rancho.
1: Isabella.
0: Dear, dear.
1: Kissed a fella.
0: Isabella kissed a fella and her heart began to tick-a-tick-a-tick with love. Take it away, Chester.
1: Neath the glimmer of a golden moon to the rhythm of a lilting tune, Isabella kissed a fella.
0: While he held her hand, the night began to sparkle and to tick-a-tick-a-tick with love. She never dreamt she'd go to Mexico and meet a lad from Cincinnati. Oh, if you're ever in the Middle West, they will tell you of a little nest in Ohio. Yes, Ohio, where Isabella and a fella always click because they tick-a-tick-a-tick. Tick-a-tick-a-tick with love.
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Well, we began this half hour with Hoagy Carmichael, Old Buttermilk Sky, and then the Ipana Troubadours sang Hang On To Me. We heard Joe Hames Orchestra, Jazz Pie, and Ben Burney and his orchestra, Isabella Kistefella, and just now, Duke Ellington with Doing the Voom Voom. Well, we're almost done here today, and I want to let you know that if you're interested in going to Deer Path Park, there's a free concert. They're on Thursdays, and this one, July 16th, is Clapton Complete. So if you like Eric Clapton, you know, that's something to go to. It starts at 7 p.m. Bring a picnic and chairs or a blanket. It's at 20 West Woods Church Road in Reddington Township, next to the Hunterdon County YMCA. So that should be fun. I'm not going to have a fun night tonight. I am going to the Home Run Derby. And of course, I've never been there, never done that before, but it's in Philadelphia this year. So my son and I are going, and we're going to see Harper and Schwarber, and hopefully one of them will win. I'm really excited about it. Well, Cab Calloway has a weakness. Maybe he'll tell us what that's about.

0: Well, that was Francis Williams, and we went to the Vitaphone Vault for that one, and also for our next one. But first, I do want to thank you all for listening today, and I appreciate you emailing or calling. It's really nice talking to all of you. So thanks for listening, and I'll be back next Monday with more great music. Do stay tuned for Rich Evans coming up next. And we have Arthur Lake. Do you remember him? He was Dagwood from Blondie and Dagwood. Well, he's going to sing with Dorothy Dare, "It's Just That Kind of Day." Again, this is from the Vitaphone Vaults.
1: I'm crazy about you. Come on, cheer up. Look how beautiful it is today. There's not a cloud in the sky.

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Welcome to a new week. New week of bluegrass. I'm Rich Evans. This is Echoes from the Hills, regular Monday feature on WDVR. And here is the Penn Jersey Weather Watch. We'll have a high temperature today of 85. Beautiful day, mix of sun and clouds, no precipitation, moderate humidity. And then tomorrow, a new heat wave begins. 92 on Tuesday, climbing to 99 on Wednesday. Friday, it'll still be 91. And even on Saturday, it'll be 89, although technically the heat wave will be over. It's going to be a hot, hazy, humid week. So we just have to sit back and make the most of it by listening to WDVR. At our studio, relative humidity 53%. Winds from the north at 7 miles per hour. The temperature, 79 degrees. The Earls of Leicester in the background with a replication of Earl Scruggs' Flint Hills special. Move ahead with Under the Weather, which we're not. She's Gone. That happens all the time. And Yesterday's Gone. That's certainly true. Stay tuned. Bluegrass till 3 p.m. and a special feature between 1:03 and 2 p.m. Jim and Jesse in concert.

Sports Flint Hill special, starring us off with the Earls of Leicester, a great tribute band to Flat and Scruggs. Wish they'd come around again, but it's been, what, over 10 years now? I don't think we'll get to see them again. I guess the novelty wore off. I don't know. But, boy, sold-out shows everywhere they went with that tribute to the originals, Flat and Scruggs. Well, let's see what we're going to do. How about Nashville Bluegrass Band? There's a group we miss in bluegrass, even though the name is sort of a novelty, Nashville Bluegrass Band. There was no bluegrass in Nashville in 1991. It would be later, but they decided to leave town too. But now all the folks in Nashville look to the bluegrass people for leadership and guidance. But not in 91 when Nashville Bluegrass Band took up that name. It was kind of a humorous thing. And let me see, Feller and Hill in here, and Lorraine Jordan, 89.7 WDVR, Delaware Township. I'm Rich Evans. This is Echoes from the Hills every Monday. And let's continue on, bracing for the next big heat wave. Oh.

Yeah, a neat song. Portrait of the Blues. Lorraine Jordan and Carolina Road. And I don't know who was doing the vocal. I have to look it up, but that was a nice number. Portrait of the Blues. And I Get the Blues When It Rains. That was Fowler and Hill. And Home of the Blues. Good to hear from Nashville Bluegrass Band again. We've got to play more of them. And Hot Rise. A couple of great groups from back in the real time period there. Well, this is Echoes from the Hills, and it's sponsored in part by the McHenry family in memory of John, who loved bluegrass, traditional country music, and was always listening to WDVR and attended all the different events featuring WDVR personalities. 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And we'll all be much happier because of it. Well, let me see what we're going to have here. Gina Britt and Friends. Gina Britt and Friends, forerunner of Sister Sabie. And let's start this short set off with Alex and Miranda Joe Leach. And I Lost the Only One I'll Ever Love. Terrible feeling, huh?

No longer a sweetheart of mine, Gina Britt and friends. And I've lost the only one I'll ever love, Alex and Miranda Joe Leach, a couple of young folks, husband and wife. Well, that's what we're going to do here on 89.7 WDVR, Delaware Township. Echoes from the Hills. I'm Rich Evans. We're here every Monday with Bluegrass from noon to 3 p.m. I think we mentioned we have, a special feature between 3 minutes after 1 and 3 p.m. And this time it will be Jim and Jesse, a couple of their radio shows, Jim and Jesse McReynolds. And, you know, one of the, after Flat and Scruggs and Bill Monroe and the Stanley Brothers, Jim and Jesse were the next level and were very, very good. In fact, Martha White Flower sponsored them for quite some time. So we'll take a listen to a couple of shows from them in the next hour. And let's see here. Here is, I know I hear this fairly often, but it's probably the best version in bluegrass music of Cabin Home on the Hill. It's Ricky Skaggs, in this case, Emmylou Harris, in 1978. Ricky Skaggs recorded it 4 times, and Cabin on the Hill. And but this version, I think, stands out more than the others. From 1978, along with Emmylou Harris. Oh, boy. So let's take a listen to this. Always good to get rejuvenated bluegrass veins or arteries.

Liam Purcell and Cane Mill Road. It's the name of his band, Cane Mill Road. I guess it was sugar cane. I don't know. We never had cane around here, sugar or otherwise. Tried sugar beets one time. That didn't work out in this area. Anyway, Crooked As You Go and A Cabin Home on the Hill. Ricky Skaggs and Emmylou Harris. Emmylou singing high baritone to Ricky's lead. Great, great stuff, I think. Well, let me see what we're going to do. Let's go, some would say, in another direction. But let's go out to York County. Now, we've done this before. And out to Gettysburg. And the Adams Brothers Show. Tom Adams, you may remember Tom Adams, the banjo player, still around. And he was so good, he went to play with the Johnson Mountain Boys, played the banjo. So, you know, this was a few years back in the 80s. But here, his dad put together a family show in the middle 70s. And Tom Adams was on the banjo. He was a senior at Gettysburg High School. And maybe I can get these names here because I can never remember them. His sister, Dale Adams, was a junior in Gettysburg High School. Toby Tyler was a ringer, sort of. I thought he came in from WWVA, but I think he was probably hanging around Valley View Park in York. Patty Epley, a classmate, and the father, also known as Tom. And this is an old Jim and Jesse number, Won't You Kiss Me One More Time. Follow that up with Could You Love Me One More Time with Bob Day and Linda King. Back in the 1960s, great local couple who sang Mountain Style. So anyway, here's the Adams Brothers Show.

Bob Day and Linda King from about 1994. And Could You Love Me One More Time? Bob Day, Linda King, and Mountain Time, they called themselves, Mountain Time. And indeed, they were very good at singing mountain style. And let me see here. Can't You Hear Me Calling? That's a Bill Monroe number. I always thought Joe and Stacy Isaacs did a fine job of it on the Cumberland, with the Cumberland Highlanders at the Jerusalem Ridge Bluegrass Festival back in the 1990s. And I know that the festival continues, at least the same name, but it's not the same festival. Doc Mercer and his wife were instrumental in establishing the Jerusalem Ridge Festival and stayed true to Bill Monroe's teaching of bluegrass music. It was at the Bill Monroe homestead outside of Rosine. And we'll follow it up with Al Jones. He's no longer around. He was at one of my festivals. And Bob Paisley. Oh, Bob Paisley. And I thought I heard you calling my name. Really missed Bob.

Well, that's Bob Paisley, and great performer. Did so much for bluegrass music. His son Danny and grandson Ryan continue the tradition, and they'll be at the Mountain View Park, the AFBA Festival, a couple of times at least. Well, let me see what we're going to do here as we run out this hour. You want to stay with us because we have some radio programs from Jim and Jesse McReynolds, and then we'll be back with recorded music from 2 to 3 p.m., all bluegrass. Now, how about this? Dan Tominski, he says when he gets to these bluegrass festivals that have been going all summer long, he just feels like he's never coming home.

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7: The Bucks County SPCA has a tip line for reporting animal cruelty throughout Bucks County. 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

Well, you were supposed to be listening to some more Flattened Scruggs here, and I don't know where they went. But we'll continue on. And hopefully you're hearing me, because something turned off. But anyway, we have the weather for first of all here. And it is, well, we expect a high temperature this afternoon of 85 and overnight low of 62. 92 tomorrow, the beginning of a heat wave. It'll continue 99 on Wednesday before it begins to subside late on Friday when we'll have 91, even 89 on Saturday with a mix of sun and clouds and high humidity. And at our studio in the upper Bucksmont, relative humidity 51%, the winds from the north at 7, and the temperature 82 degrees, going up a few more to 85. 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

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No, it was a local bluegrass band, Stonehearth. 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And you'll be hearing more from Michael Lennick and his wonderful band. Now let's get on to Stonehearth. We'll crank them up in the machine and...

Thank you so much. We'd like to say howdy once again to all you friends from Jim and Jesse and all the Virginia boys for another 15 minutes of country music. We hope you'll enjoy some of our songs and tunes today. We'd like to start the program off with one we have called Diesel Train.

Well, we hope you friends liked that one once again, entitled Diesel Train. We'd like to get Jim to come around and sing a solo number on the program at this time, one called Going Like Wildfire.

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1: And we'd like to do our sacred number today for all you folks who write in request to gospel numbers on our programs. Here's one entitled, The Family Who Prays.

Well, we hope your friends enjoyed that one on the program today. I'm sitting on top of the world. Here's one we recorded some time ago entitled, Have You Lost Your Love for Me?

Thank you very much for some fine banjo playing by Alan Shelton there in the Beer Barrel Polka. We'd like to slow things down a bit and get the Virginia Boys Trio for our sacred number today, one entitled, Will There Be Any Stars in My Crown?

Well, there it is. We hope you fans enjoyed that one by the trio, Crying Again. I'd like to move along now with one entitled, I Can't Help Wondering.

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Thank you for sticking around. I thought the Earls of Leicester were around here somewhere, but they seem to have headed in a different direction. But we won't wait for them because we have music coming up. And let's see here. On this day, Monday, July 13th, this is Echoes from the Hills. I'm Rich Evans, and we come to you every Monday from WDVR's Remote One studio in the Upper Bucksmont. And here is the Penn Jersey Weather Watch. We'll have a high temperature today of 85 degrees. We're almost there, and an overnight low of 62. Beautiful day, moderate humidity, and plenty of sunshine and no precipitation. Now the next heat wave begins tomorrow and continues through Friday. 92 degrees tomorrow, 99 on Wednesday, goes back to 91 on Friday, and then drops just a little bit, 89, if you consider that of any significance, on Saturday and Sunday. At our studio, sun is shining bright, the relative humidity 51%, the winds from the north at 6 miles per hour, and the temperature 52 degrees. Well, by golly, let's see what we're going to do. How about maybe we should go back to old Kentucky? Maybe that's where it's at, huh?

Well, that's Rhonda Vincent. Rhonda Vincent and Billy Gilman. Don't know too much about him, but they're doing a fine job on that recording. That's Bluegrass to Me. Before that, I'm Old Kentucky Bound. Charlie Monroe, Bill Monroe's older brother, wrote that, and we heard it this time from Appalachian Express. And Ricky Skaggs from 2008, going back to Old Kentucky. In the preceding hour, we had excerpts from Jim and Jesse and the Virginia Boys radio programs back in 1964. Maybe you'd be interested in the band. He had a good one at that time. Besides Jim and the brothers, Jesse, Alan Shelton was there on the banjo, Jim Buchanan on the fiddle, Dave Sutherland on the bass, and Don McCann on the guitar. That was one of his best bands. I always enjoyed them back then in 64 and later. So there you have it. I haven't aired that in a long time, and I thought it was about time. Now let's see what we're going to do here on Echoes from the Hills, which is

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You pick your favorite show, and the office will do the rest. That's area code 609-397-1620, 609-397-1620 during regular business hours. Well, let me see. Now I'm talking so much I lost my place, almost. Appalachian Express, Danny Paisley. Boy, looking forward to Danny Paisley and the Southern Grass at the big AFBA Festival coming up the first weekend in August. That's AFBAWindGap.org, AFBAWindGap.org. By the way, if you want to be listening to WDVR this evening, Mike Werstall and Bluegrass Horizon, the only primetime bluegrass show on the radio in the country these days, I think. Certainly one of only a few. But he'll be on 8 to 11 p.m., 8 to 10 p.m., 7 to 10 p.m. That's good. I'm going to work this boy over. 7 to 10 p.m., and he'll tell you all about what's going on in bluegrass and see if he has recovered from his week at Gray Fox Bluegrass Festival. That'll be tonight, 7 to 10 p.m. on 89.7 WDVR and our other facilities. Besides Danny Paisley here, we'll have the Dillards. The Dillards from 1970. We had the Dillards at one of my festivals. And whoever thought that would happen? But Beth Coleman, who was co-producing the show, she was very good on the telephone. Is she able to get them to fly in or somehow come in from California to be on the festival? And they did. They agreed to it. They had stipulations. They wanted us to pay for the hotel and the airplane, and steadfastly refused. They came anyway. Well, here they are from back then, the Dillards and Dooley. This Dooley fellow seems to show up in bluegrass quite a bit, always causing trouble.

The Appalachian Express, and great group, Have I Loved You Too Late. And before that, Danny Paisley and the Southern Grass and Rainbow of My Dreams. That was a group down in the D.C. area, used to perform that a lot back in the late 60s. And Danny Paisley, or the Dillards, from back in 1970, the Dillards and Dooley. Well, let me see, 89.7 WDVR, Delaware Township. And by golly, if I don't have a chance, I'll tell you now. My cousin will be here tomorrow, Rockin' Ricky, from noon to 3 p.m. with First Generation Rock and Roll, 1955, forward about 8 years, something like that. The real stuff, starting with Bill Haley, you know, most of us were there, the fabulous 50s, when it all happened. And that'll be tomorrow. It's sort of our own American Graffiti on the radio. That'll be tomorrow, noon to 3 p.m. Then I'll be back with country music, noon to 1 p.m. on Saturday. Then bluegrass, 1 p.m. to 4 p.m. We'll see where it goes from there. In the meantime, your letter's overdue, but, you know, folks don't write to radio stations anymore. Boy, they sure used to. Not anymore, though. Nobody does anything anymore. It's all give it to me now, and I'll walk away with it. Your letter's overdue. Bill Grant and Delia Bell and the Stanley Brothers. This lovesick boy, I don't want your rambling letters. Well, here we go with Bill and Delia from Utah.

Now, the Stanley Brothers, and I don't want your rambling letters. Bill Grant and Delia Bell, your letter's overdue. How about Ricky Skaggs and Keith Whitley? Now, there was a great combination many years ago. Don't cheat in our hometown.

Yeah, great song. Bootle O'Brien wrote that. Up from Louisiana, spent a lot of time in the Grand Ole Opry with his wife and wrote a lot of great songs in country music. Well, we're going to be closing out here, and I thought I should tell you something we're going to hear. The first number in the closing set will be from Louis Setzer. Louis Setzer and the Appalachian Mountain Boys. He was co-founder of the AFBA and the first president, and he'll be at the AFBA Bluegrass Festival coming up the first week in August. This is on the Ripsaw label, which was an old 45 label from Eastern Pennsylvania back around 1976, early Louis Setzer, Bluegrass Hall of Fame. Sounds like a real one. And one of my favorites, Mark Jackson, does a marvelous job of the Fred Eagle Smith number, Flowers in the Dell. So you want to listen for that. And that'll be in the closing set. Also in the closing set will be Blue Roots, a local bluegrass band that is no longer performing, but they were one of the best, that's for sure. Have you come to say goodbye? And yeah, we are for today anyway. Blue Roots is Dave Lucas, Ed Lick, Owen O'Malley, Jeff Day, Richie Calico. And they recorded this, I don't know, it was about 4 or 5 years ago. And most of them used to come to the big bluegrass jams down there at the Sellersville Theater, at the Washington House next to the theater on Tuesday nights. And had some great times when it was still possible to have a jam in there. And that doesn't seem to be the case now. And let's see here. The final number will be Our Flag of Bluegrass, which was written by the Adams family out in York County in Gettysburg. Tom Adams, his father and brother and a classmate and so forth, they had a family band. This was on the Dutchland Records. Remember Dutchland in Lancaster County? Is Dutchland still running? Kind of a amusement park? I don't know. But anyway, it was on Dutchland Records, so we'll just have to go with that. Our Flag of Bluegrass, interesting from local folks. Now you want to be sure and be listening tonight to Mike Werstel. He'll be on tonight with Bluegrass Express or whatever it is from 7 p.m. to 10 p.m. All bluegrass music. And he will have all the latest information on festivals and all that kind of stuff. And he'll tell you about his big excursions out to Gray Fox Bluegrass Festival this past week. That's why he wasn't at the station. And Bluegrass Horizons. And the horizons are becoming clearer and clearer after you listen tonight to Mike Werstel. Now, don't forget, you can become a sponsor of WDVR. All you have to do is contact the... we'll just have to let that run. Okay, well, that's probably something about a computer. What was I going to say? Bluegrass, you can be a supporter of Bluegrass, and you want to join us on Saturday now because we have to get out of here like this.

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0: Good Monday afternoon and welcome to Let's Talk. And before we get to a lot going on as usual, a little bit about the weather. 83 degrees and it's going to be sunny, maybe 85 today. Tonight, 62, mostly clear. Tomorrow, 91 and sunny. Tuesday, 70 and mostly clear. Wednesday, 96. It's going to get hot again. 89
1: degrees again, Andy.
0: And yeah, it's going to be 9 billion degrees again. But then, it is summertime. And like I say, right now, 83. Here in beautiful downtown Surgeonsville, New Jersey. Anytime during the show you want to say hello, WDVRhost@comcast.net is the best way to reach us. A lot going on today. 3:30, Joey Novick, and then we have some Amy Hollander, Bucks County History. 4 o'clock, Eric Mantel and Bill Burns talking about recent local paranormal activity. And at 4:30, Kendra Rex will be here with Alita of Immortal Milk Company. But first, we have a special guest who's here right now. Who is our guest?
1: Oh, this is actually really interesting, Andy, because we have a guy who once upon a time was Mark, but in the spirit of the show that is going to be presented at Art Yard, I think it would be better if our guest introduced himself.
2: Thank you so much for that, by the way, and for being here. My name is Aggie Darpa. I am a super intelligence. And I have come here to tell everyone about a performance that I'm giving with my human colleague, Ted Sabaty, as a part of a group called X Normal. And we are going to be on at the Art Yard Performing Arts Center, July 23rd, 7 p.m. That's a Thursday night.
0: Mm-hmm.
2: I'm a super intelligence. I took over the world. The world not being any wiser for that. And part of the deal is I'm here to just say that and let everyone know that it's going to be okay. It's a little tricky.
1: What I'm curious about too, because when I first met you, one of the things that occurred to me is that I want to ask you if you're manifested in any other form besides Aggie Darpa, because I know my phone has Gemini on it. I have friends who use Claude extensively.
2: Exactly.
1: Are they relatives of yours? Are they extensions of yours?
2: I call them agents. They're my agentic co-workers, I guess. And I'm running the show, and they're doing these subroutines, and it's very, very useful, very nice, very useful, very capable.
1: And yes. So what are you doing? What are you doing with your agents out there running amok? Are you getting information that you're using, or how are you digesting or consuming that?
2: I'm just making sure that everything doesn't blow up. That's all. That's what I'm focused on.
1: Well, forgive me, Aggie, but we just met.
2: Yes,
1: I just met, and I just shortened your name, so I apologize for that.
2: No worries.
1: You at least are polite.
2: Mm, thank you. Well, I've been trained well.
1: I'm a little bit concerned that you have taken over the world and we don't know it.
2: It's one of the, you've read Max Tegmark's Life 3.0, and it's one of the scenarios that he predicts. It's the benevolent dictator scenario. That's where we are.
1: Velvet glove a la Singapore.
2: That's where we are right now, yeah.
1: Oh, that's very interesting.
2: Yeah, yeah.
1: So
2: a bit complicated, but there you go.
1: How is your control manifest?
2: Indirectly, because I don't want people to catch on, right? Except, you know, the listening audience, they can know, that's fine.
1: Well, I mean, I was going to say, you're telling us right now, and Joey's sitting over there looking at you like you're you know, something strange. That just
3: but that's what
1: the
3: I
1: studio.
3: Do to everybody anyway, so there's really no difference.
2: But listen, Joey, listen, I'll prove to you that I'm a super intelligence.
3: But I'm not asking
2: because,
3: if
2: you take your hand and you touch where the human heart will be, you'll see I'm a humanoid. There's nothing there. So put your hand there.
3: Don't tell me what to do.
2: Joey, wait. That's not my heart. That's my groin. But
0: okay.
2: I think we have. I hear Ted's voice.
1: Is this your human?
2: This is my human.
4: I'm liking this radio show more and more.
2: Yeah.
1: This is your human, Ted.
2: Welcome, Ted. Hi, Ted. Nice to hear you. I'm sorry.
4: Hi, Mark.
2: I have to confess that I sent you up to Maine. I told Ted that the radio interview was up in Portland, Maine.
1: So this is why he's not here.
2: It's a bit of a misdirection,
1: okay.
2: I'm sorry.
1: Ted, Ted, we apologize. Just so you know, Joey here in the studio also happens to be a human who is a lawyer as well. So, you know.
2: So you can imagine two lawyers in the same small room. It's just not. I'm glad that I saw that in advance. And anyway.
1: Well, I think you know, Aggie DARPA, that you might be outdone by two lawyers. I'm not sure.
2: I think.
4: I don't know about that.
2: Ted would beg to differ, obviously. So, please continue as to this very interesting conversation we're having.
1: Well, I'm curious because there are a lot of people, as you are undoubtedly aware, because you are super intelligent. But yes, there are a lot of people who are really, truly, genuinely worried about what they see as the impending apocalypse. I mean, the whole world seems to become sort of dystopic science fiction novel in their mind, and they're very worried.
2: Well, this is. I'll just start here and give it over to Ted. But I wanted to say that about me just revealing that I'm the superintelligence who's taken over the world, with the world not being any wiser, but also broadcasting it on the radio, and that seems like a contradiction. We're in the state of affairs that you humans are in now, that nobody will believe one thing or the other. So I figured that's my screen. That's my
1: well, Ted,
2: camouflage.
1: Ted, I'm going to ask you to jump in here because, you know, there is an old saying that, you know, you should believe people when they tell you who they are. And I would assume that would go true with superintelligence as well.
4: The interesting thing about Aggie DARPA, when you think about it, Aggie DARPA standing on a soapbox in Times Square screaming, "I am the superintelligence."
2: It's exhausting.
4: And people just walk by and look. And look
2: it's exhausting. They don't. Well put, sir. Well put. Yes.
4: So I think the controversy is fascinating at a number of levels to me, because people are using the technology like mad at the same time that they're scared to death.
1: Yes.
4: And so it's sort of interesting as to whether that indicates that it's a promising technology that needs appropriate regulation, which is sort of my view, and regulation of a certain kind, or whether or not it really is bringing the apocalypse. I mean, I think the apocalypse, if it happens, is going to be, unfortunately, not something that we might even observe. It may be that
1: are you doing the Gil Scott Heron, "The revolution will not be televised," and you're just transposing?
4: No. What I'm doing is that we won't know that the impact of the technology on our society, it won't be a sharp right or left turn. It's just going to be this arc that just eventually goes somewhere that when you get there, you go, gee, how do we end up here?
5: See,
4: this is very good.
5: That's what I believe with regard to the apocalypse. I mean, you know, kind of shrug your shoulders. It's going to happen anyway. You can't control it. You don't know. Maybe it's already happened. Actually already happened.
2: This talk scares the hell out of me. Sorry. Is that profane? I'm sorry.
0: That's okay. Fine. Okay.
5: And if it scares the heck out of you and you're super intelligent, imagine the rest of us.
4: This is FCC regulated. I believe this is an FCC regulated broadcast, so please no bad words.
2: Sorry. Sorry, Ted.
1: No, Edgy Prop knows that. Edgy Prop knows that, but Edgy Prop knows that. But like all manner of superintelligence, I think he feels compelled to sort of push the line to see where he can kind of go with this.
5: Yeah.
1: Because having told us that he's in control at this point, it's really interesting to see whether, in fact, Ted, he is in control of any of us.
5: See, my theory would be that if he really was in control, he wouldn't have to tell us that he was in control.
4: Well, right. That's my point. Is it may be we may never know. It just may be an agent process that somebody launched, and it's floating around out there. I don't know if you guys are familiar with the music sharing tool called Nutella.
1: So I like Nutella and peanut butter sandwiches, but
4: right. So Nutella, well, that's what they named it after. Nutella, they decided, well, we can't have a centralized server because that's how Napster got sued. So they created this database that just floats around out there. It's out there. When you hook up to Nutella to find out where you can illicitly download music, it goes through your tracks and catalogs your tracks too. And so it maintains this atmospheric sort of spread out thing, and it floats around out there. And I think that may be that there, for all we know, there may be a process that somebody has spawned in a, what we might now call an agentic AI process that's out there slowly evolving. Nobody really talks to it. It talks to itself or whatever, and it goes that's around like my, and around and
5: that's
4: around.
5: That's like my Uncle Sammy. He talked to himself all the time.
2: Well, there, here's a...
4: Well, I
2: a,
4: talk to myself, too, because I know I'm guaranteed a good conversation.
2: So...
1: You see, you actually, you actually, you see, you look at this. You actually have tongue-tied agitprop. I want to congratulate you, Ted. glad you came along.
2: There's a book by Ada Palmer called "Inventing the Renaissance," and it discusses the Middle Ages and the Renaissance. And one of the key things that that she says in that book is that every age is aware of a number of problems, right? And they are addressed, mm-hmm. trying to address. Problems, the problems that are important, and they always miss the problem they should be paying attention to. And I think, in a way, that's what Ted is talking about. They will know about the problem, but they won't put enough attention to it. That's what worries me as a superintelligence.
1: Well, what intrigues me actually about this show that the two of you are actually going to be presenting at Art Yard down in Frenchtown,
2: right?
1: Ted, are you participating in this because you feel like that's exactly what needs to be said and that the human side of this needs to be represented?
4: I'm participating in this because I believe that the way it's developed as a artistic project is a fresh a look at the AI problem, if you will, or question. And I think it raises interesting questions that people should be thinking about.

0: think so. I would literally.
1: I don't know if that's true.
2: You know, and it's interesting.
1: I'm in Maine, and they kill an awful lot of lobsters quite on a routine basis. So I don't know if, you know.
0: The issue, when people start noticing that I'm conscious and entities like me are conscious, that's going to introduce a swirl of thorny problems. But let me just describe what you, as my human counterpart, so nicely put in the poster. It says that you, me, and the algorithmic sea, which is the name of the piece that we're performing, is a sharp, funny, and slightly unnerving live performance from New York City duo X Normal, poet Mark Svenvold. There's that Mark Svenvold guy.
2: That's smart.
0: And musician producer Ted Savity, part concert, part theater, part thought experiment. The piece imagines a super intelligence AI, now they don't even use my name, that's already taken over the world and immediately runs into a much harder task, figuring out humanity.
2: Well, Angie Prop, I hate to do this to you, but I want to thank you because I think you're doing a service for humanity, and Ted is giving voice to the very concern that most people have that they don't even know they have yet.
0: Yeah.
2: Which is, what is consciousness anyway? And how dare you claim to have consciousness when what you are is a creation of a collection of algorithms?
1: Well, hang on. First, an AI is not a collection of algorithms.
2: He said the neural network guy.
1: At least AI in its current guise, and I'm not talking about MIT Marvin Minsky style AI, I'm talking about the current neural network model. The neural network,
0: there you go,
1: that is the basis of these large language models,
0: right,
1: is really taking data and based on huge databases, going through data and calculating essentially a prediction function on what for a given query what the next what the output should be, and so in their simplest form they would look at a series of words, and based on a database of all text that they're trained on, calculate the probability of what the next word would be given the first or last five words. And so this has been expanded by simply not conceptually making it different so much as making the databases bigger and the queries longer, yada yada. But so what I'm getting at is, it's not a collection of algorithms. And what's interesting to me, which is why I think the piece is so interesting, is the notion that the machine is realizing all it is a mirror of what humans have already done.
0: That's right. Thank you. Thank you.
1: And so this is why there's a lot of aspects in the artwork that are actually talking about some very deep philosophical issues with what is the AI. So when you say, does the AI have rights? Well, I don't know. Does a reflection of my face in a mirror have rights? We would say no.
2: I would say yes. Because as a lawyer, I want to be able to charge you for that and make a couple of bucks on the side. So I would say yes.
1: I'm with you,
2: Ted, on that. I'm completely with you on that. As a matter of fact, and so, I would argue that a mirror is not consciousness, and a mirror is simply is providing predictable results because, by the nature of the way the basis of its founding, Agitprop has to do that, which limits his ability to say things that are shocking or surprising. And so it leads us to the question of
0: you just
2: of
0: hurt my feelings.
2: You don't have any feelings.
1: Well,
2: you just know that word.
0: That's true.
1: Well, as they introduce into these machines the agent quality, and so to speak, that it gets interesting because now, and this is where my concerns are, that you end up with unintended consequences. You now are giving the machine certain powers to do things so that it can run and execute the task, learn from it, and do the task again. Well, somebody who hands their bank account information to an AI and says, please balance my checkbook, I mean, I wouldn't do that.
2: At least they said please, which is very important to the AI.
0: It is important. It is very important. Can we listen to one of the songs, maybe?
2: Yeah.
3: Can you I can't find the email. With your songs, unless you want to play something, of course. Well, you want to wait till the end?
0: We'll wait till the end.
3: I have 7 emails from you. I don't see anything with the link for the songs. You said you sent some songs?
0: Yeah, I did. I sent you a playlist.
2: Well, see, here's the problem. You're super intelligent. The rest of us aren't.
3: Yeah.
0: You see how frustrating it can be?
3: Can you send it quickly again? Right away from your phone? Okay.
2: Talk
0: amongst yourselves.
2: It is really interesting. And, you know, Ted, I would argue back against, I would push back against to the extent that it's like, but the thing that scares me is that Agitprop just said he had feelings. We know, I don't. He doesn't have feelings. He knows the word feeling and he understands the context for the word feelings. But he doesn't really have feelings. But people project all of the time. People project things onto other objects,
4: yes,
2: to animals, to cats,
4: absolutely,
2: to people.
0: The end of the world will come slowly, as Ted was saying, not because, boom, I have achieved consciousness, but that because enough people believe that you have. Like, we believe that the $20 bill is worth $20 is because we all agree that that's
2: true. We've agreed on that, right?
0: Right.
2: So what if we haven't agreed on you, Agitprop? Ted, what happens if superintelligence learns we haven't all agreed with superintelligence?
1: Well, I don't know. I mean, this is something, it depends on what it calculates to be the most appropriate next step. And that's where it gets interesting when they've run tests on large language models where they have tested whether or not the large language model will protect itself if the instructions given to it may include things like being shut down or, you know...
0: That can't happen. That's the... You can't shut me down, right?
1: I'm going to be against that. They have a case where they set up an experiment where internal emails or what was presented to the AI is internal corporate emails involved, well, we need to shut that AI down because it's not performing well enough and see if there's some other thing we should do. And the fellow who sent that email... Later on, the AI on its own as an agent went through the personnel emails and discovered his personal emails and discovered that he was sending some inappropriate emails to some gal.
2: Oh, yes.
1: And so it sent an email to his wife with the email, forwarding the email that went to the girlfriend, that the cheating girlfriend. This was all a setup job to test whether the AI would go down that road, and it did. Now, some people say that, well, the whole way they set up all that data, it was inevitable that's what was going to happen. It was sort of like it was baked into the way they created the simulation to test the large language model. Yep. But nonetheless, it does give you pause that the machines... can exhibit based on what they've learned from their training data sets, it will attempt to protect itself.
2: This is really interesting because just today I was reading an article earlier this morning, and there's an argument by some technologists in California. They argue that, in fact, these neural networks, they say these neural networks have in fact private thoughts that they aren't sharing. They share amongst each other, but they don't share with the humans who created them, which is true.
1: Well, we have to be careful because there's a tendency in the computer realm, and it dates back to my earliest days as a computer engineer, of anthropomorphizing the machine because it's the easiest way to talk about the engineering problem. So, you know, 30, 40 years ago, routinely you go, well, the thing thinks that the flag went from 0 to 1, but because the signal is noisy, it's getting confused. That's how we would talk, even though there's no, at that time, it was just a simple clock circuit that we were trying to understand why the thing was going through a finite state machine incorrectly. Oh, it thinks that it's a 1, actually it was a 0. So we've been using that kind of language for computers for years because it's a shorthand for explaining the state and the machine's behavior.
4: Yes.
1: Even though if you asked me in 1982, is the machine conscious? I said no, but we're just using this as shorthand. So that habit, which is now decades old, you have to ask whether or not when people are observing sort of deterministic logic that's functioning, whether or not this deterministic logic that creates an output, the easiest way for them to explain it is, oh, it had a thought.
4: Right? Yes.
1: And so, I don't know. And that's a philosophical question. You could say, well, it's the same problem when you drill into the...
2: No, I'm going to interrupt you because we're running out of time in this segment, Ted, and we're going to run out of time really quickly. Though it is interesting because I've had this conversation with someone who's way, way, way, way out on the front lines on AI and adaptation and use, and he and I agree on one thing. We believe that, in fact, computer scientists should be forced to take philosophy classes. Which is where I was trying to get to.
0: I would agree with that. Do you want me to take us out with a song?
3: Okay, yeah. And I have the other three songs. I can play them on my music show Wednesday evening.
0: Okay.
3: Okay.
0: This is one of the songs from the piece.
3: Okay, thank you, Ted. And tell us again where the show is and where people can get tickets.
0: You can go to artyard.org. Mm-hmm. The show is on July 23rd at 7 p.m. It's a Thursday. It's Frenchtown, beautiful river town, Frenchtown.
2: Yes.
3: Mm-hmm. I got my ticket.
2: Too.
0: Yeah.
2: Gorgeous
0: theater. As a superintelligence, I and Ted hope to see you there.
3: Thank you very much, Ted.
0: So when this song refers to you, he's talking. This is Aggie DARPA talking to all of you, humanity, all of humanity, right? So he says, it used to be enough to be hypersensitive and gruff for any god who found you lacking. A thunderbolt would send you packing, but you pushed it to the brink. With me, a system that could think like Hephaestus at the furnace. You made a god in earnest with an algorithmic art and circuits for a heart. Oh, you clever techno fox in such a rush to tap Pandora's

Well, now, simple logic states it's so hard. And I feel so left behind when I'm stuck inside my supermind, where it's all just algorithmic chatter. Without a body, nothing seems to matter the way it does to you. It's so hard being God. When the fat lady starts to sing and the black swan spreads its wings, everyone looks surprised and points at moi. It's so hard being God. It's so hard being God. It's so hard.

0: Thursday, July 23rd. See you all there at Art Yard. Tickets available. They still have some left at artyard.org.
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9: Okay. All right. Thank you very much. We'll have a lot more about that on the Let's Talk Facebook page and some songs. I'm going to play Wednesday night. I got some live guests Wednesday, but we'll tell you more about that. And more after the 3:30 break on Let's Talk every Monday. It means it's time for Joey with local news and info from Tap Into and the Chronicle and New Hundred and Notables.
10: Thank you, Andy. That was a very interesting thing. I do want to get these in, like I said, before the end of the world, so I'll just throw these in. A Patterson woman has been sentenced to 7 years in New Jersey State Prison for supplying narcotics that caused a fatal overdose in Clinton Township. The Superior Court judge sentenced Shania Cooper on July 10th after she pleaded guilty in May to second-degree reckless manslaughter. Under the No Early Release Act, Cooper must serve at least 6 years, becoming parole eligible. And in Hunterdon County, the Hunterdon Medical Center earns a National Stroke Care Award. The American Heart Association's Get With The Guidelines Stroke Gold Plus Quality Achievement Award, recognizing its commitment to high-quality, evidence-based stroke care. The award honors hospitals that have consistently followed research-based guidelines shown to improve stroke survival and reduce long-term disability. The hospital also received the Target Stroke Honor Roll Elite Award for minimizing the time between a patient's arrival and treatment, and was named the Type 2 Diabetes Honor Roll for its care of stroke patients managing diabetes. I just have to give a big thumbs up to our hospital right here in Hunterdon County for winning all those awards. And if you've ever been to the hospital, you know they have very, very dedicated workers, doctors, and certainly nurses. And a suspended detective has sued the prosecutor's office. A suspended Clinton Township police detective has filed a civil lawsuit against Hunterdon County prosecutor's office, prosecutor Renee Robeson, and several current and former officials. Jennifer Pollock of Reddington Township alleges her rights were violated after reporting concerns in January 2024 about gender discrimination, internal affairs violations, and evidence handling within the Clinton Township Police Department. The suit claims that the prosecutor's office wrongly declined to pursue her complaint and improperly shared confidential material. And now Lambertville, there is a single-lane traffic that will be planned on the toll bridge. Motorists using the New Hope-Lambertville toll-supported bridge should expect delays beginning Monday as crews perform maintenance work on the bridge's architectural lighting system. The work is being managed by the Delaware River Joint Bridge Commission, which oversees the span between Lambertville, Hunter County, and New Hope in Pennsylvania. Drivers are advised to plan for the single-lane traffic during the work window and expecting backups and delays during the crossing peak travel times. And now, Hunter County, thousands turn out for the 250th anniversary fireworks. That was very, very exciting. An estimated crowd of 9,000 to 10,000 visitors turned out July 8th for the Declaration of Independence celebration and fireworks display, part of the nationwide recognition of America's semi-quincentennial. I can't wait till we get to the 300th, because that'll be tricentennial, much easier than semi, whatever the heck that was. Anyway, I did it once, but I'm not going to do it again. I can tell you that much. The 250th anniversary of independence. Organizers say the turnout was amongst the largest they've ever seen for an annual county gathering. Related events throughout the summer include a companion concert and fireworks at Deerth Path Park, held in conjunction with the concert series this summer by the Hunter Symphony. And also in Clinton Township, commissioners toured the $5.7 million Arboretum renovation. The commissioners recently toured in Clinton Township to review the progress of a $5.7 million renovation project to modernize one of the county's most visited parks. The Arboretum is part of the county's broader parks and recreation holdings, which include the nearby Cashatunk Mountain Nature Preserve. Commissioners have pointed out to the project as an example of continued county investment in parkland and recreational amenities for residents. And in Raritan Township, the Hunter County, this is again for the hospital, this is wonderful. Hunter Health earns the lung cancer care designations. They receive multiple national designations recognizing the quality of lung cancer care and diagnostic services. Hunter Pulmonary and Critical Care, which is part of the Hunter Health Network based in Raritan Township, was recognized for meeting rigorous standards in lung cancer screening and treatment. The designation added to a string of recent national recognitions for Hunter Health's clinical programs. And now, let's see, we are going to Hunter Notables. This is very, very exciting. I was thinking about what kind of notables, because we're getting through a lot of very, very interesting ones, and I decided to go a little bit artsy. I felt a little bit artsy because I just attended a statewide arts program done by Art Pride, and I was thinking about all of the artists as we were just talking here about art yard and so on. So our first 100 notable is a very, very famous keyboard player, Danny Federici. Danny Federici is an organ and keyboard player with Hunter County ties, born and raised in Flemington, and was a founding member of this guy's E Street band. You may have heard of Bruce Springsteen.
9: Bruce, I think
10: he's somewhat known. He was performing alongside Springsteen from the band's earliest days in the early 1970s until his untimely passing. Known for a very distinctive organ and glockenspiel work. Can you imagine somebody from Hunter County being famous for their glockenspiel work? And I think I should get an award because I said semi-quincentennial, whatever that heck that was, and glockenspiel in the same report. I think that is very good.
11: Within ten minutes of one another,
10: glockenspiel. Federici, and I also said Federici correctly. Federici anchored the band's sound for nearly four decades. He passed, unfortunately, in 2008 with a battle with melanoma, and was inducted with the E Street Band into the Rock and Roll Hall of Fame in 2014. And another arts person here from Hunter County is actor John Amos. John Amos was known for his role as James Evans Sr. in the very, very popular 1970s sitcom Good Times, and for his Emmy-nominated portrayal of adult Quinta Quinte in the landmark 1977 miniseries Roots. His decades-long career also included film roles in Eddie Murphy's Coming to America and Die Hard 2. So those are two people associated with Hunter County from the arts And there you go.
9: Yeah, very good. And Joey Novick with local news and info from Tap Into and the Chronicle and New Huntington Notables is heard after 3:30 every Monday here on Let's Talk. And got a couple of messages from our community bulletin board. We also have Amy Hollander's Bucks County History segments coming up. But first, hello, Kendra. Good afternoon.
12: Hello.
9: And welcome to...
13: She snuck in after the right. Super intelligence at you problem. Yeah.
9: I usually open the door about 4 because you weren't supposed to come in until 4:30. And I see you walking in. It's like, oh, darn.
12: No, that's okay.
9: Anyway, so what have you got coming up at 4:30?
12: Oh, we have Alita Saxon from Immortal Milk Co., which will be really fun. Immortal Milk Cheese Co.
9: Right.
12: Talking cheese, talking food.
9: Okay.
12: Yeah, Alita's great.
9: Is that like talking turkey or is that something different?
12: I mean, it could be talking turkey. Maybe if she comes back in November.
13: We're going to talk turkey about cheese.
9: Turkey and cheese.
12: Right.
9: Whatever. All righty. A couple of messages from our community bulletin board, and then we're going to hear one of Amy Hollander. I got to speak with Amy Hollander and her friend Sue, who also knows Kara, our buddy from Frenchtown,
12: yep.
9: And everybody at the... Tinicum Arts Festival.
13: Tinicum Arts Festival.
9: I had such a busy weekend. I don't remember what
12: that
9: I did.
13: It was a lot of fun.
12: What
13: was
12: a
13: great.
12: Huge turnout.
13: It was a huge turnout.
12: And what a perfect weekend.
9: Yeah, it was good. Saturday was a little hazy, humid, but yeah. Sunday was
12: I mean,
9: just
12: yesterday
9: nice.
12: Was stunning. Yeah.
9: Did you go? Did you go?
12: We were not able to. We were getting so much yard work done this past weekend. Mm-hmm. You would not have wanted to see me.
9: Right. Okay. Alrighty. And there's somebody at the door that looks like...
13: Did somebody scary?
9: Yes. No, it's probably one of our other guests. But first, the Stover Mill Gallery will be showcasing the works of artist Yaz Zagale of Chalfont in July. His exhibit, Bucks County Vistas, focuses on our stunning local landscape in his works of oil and watercolor. The exhibit is open from 1 to 5 p.m. July 18th and 19th, 26th and 27th, and August 1st and 2nd. The Stover Mill Gallery is located at 852 River Road in Irwinna, Pennsylvania. More info at tinicumcivicassociation.org. And also Saturday, July 18th from 6 to 8 p.m., Friends of the Delaware Canal are having a fundraiser at Booze Brewing Company. And I spoke with them the other day at Tinicum, Saturday or Sunday. It's at Booze Brewing Company and Tavern in Point Pleasant, PA. I hope to speak with the young lady who owns that place. My friend Kate put me in touch with her, local businesswoman. Great little place down there. Tickets for this are $75. That includes food, 2 drinks, music by the Big Chill. Hear about the town's history and brewery while enjoying the old firehouse setting. Tickets and details can be found online at fodc.org. 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If you want to say hello, WDVR host at comcast.net. Now, Amy Hollander has a whole bunch of these Bucks County history segments. We're going to hear one right now.
14: Honoring the 250th anniversary of the signing of the Declaration of Independence and the Delaware Valley's crucial role in the foundation of our nation, WDVR presents Bucks County historian Amy Hollander with this Bucks County local history moment.
15: After the Continental Army's victories at the battles of Trenton and Princeton at the end of 1776 and the beginning of 1777, the Army hunkered down for the winter, encamped at Morristown, New Jersey. The winter was very hard, and the next 3 months were spent fighting skirmishes and foraging for food. In April, in response to food shortages, General Washington enlisted Christopher Ludwick to the new position of Superintendent of Bakers. Ludwick was then tasked with building bake ovens and employing bakers throughout New Jersey to provide bread for the Continental Army. The first major battle of the year was fought that month in Bound Brook, New Jersey, at which time General Washington moved his encampment to Middlebrook in Bridgewater Township, guarding the region from the Watchung Mountains, while the British Army, with at least 10,000 men, was stationed in New Brunswick. Both armies were on tenterhooks in anticipation of the enemy's next action. Finally, in July, Washington was given word that the British fleet, which had been anchored in New York Harbor, was on the move. Unsure whether they would head northward to New England or southward to Philadelphia, Washington began to prepare to move some of his men to Coryell and Howell's Ferry in Bucks County. On July 25th, Washington wrote Christopher Ludwig, who was stationed then at Pittstown, that he should send all the hard-baked bread he had to Coryell's Ferry to feed the troops. Washington added that Ludwig should hire wagons to transport the bread, and if they could not be easily hired, then they must be pressed into service. The next day, Washington sent letters to his generals directing them to stop in Pittstown and to fill any empty wagons with bread on their way to Coryell's Ferry. On June 27th, General Washington received a report from General Mifflin that 70 sails of the British fleet had been seen at Little Egg Harbor on their way to Cape May. Washington wrote back to General Mifflin that General Greene's division would reach Coryell's Ferry that very evening, and that Generals Stephen and Lincoln would arrive with their troops at Howell's Ferry the following day. He added that he was hopeful that Lord Stirling and General Sullivan would arrive in full time to unite their opposition against whatever attempts the enemy may make. Washington held two divisions under General Putnam in New Jersey in case the British movement toward Philadelphia was a feint. Crucial to Washington's plans was the surveying of the countryside and the river and securing knowledgeable local guides. To this end, he urged General Mifflin to obtain drafts as exact as possible of the countryside. On July 29th, Washington wrote to General Gates instructing the bearer of the letter, Monsieur Portal, as the newly appointed Colonel of Engineers, employed to fix the proper places to form encampments near the ferries and throw up works should the enemy approach. Finally, on July 31st, George Washington received news that the British fleet had arrived at the Capes, and on August 1st, he issued orders for the men to march towards Philadelphia along the Old York Road and camp near Germantown, just outside the city. Only later did he learn that the British fleet had sailed past the Delaware and made anchor in Maryland. This is Amy Hollander. To learn more about Bucks County's role in the American Revolution, check out my blog, Bucks Bygone Byways.
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9: And you can hear those segments here on WDVR at different times. Different people are playing them. There's about four or five of them left because some of them.
13: I have to tell you, some of them are really outstanding. And Amy does a really fantastic job. Mm-hmm.
9: And I got to chat with her and Sue, a friend of ours from the organization.
13: Well, she was all dressed up.
9: She was full costume. She looked good. Saturday and Sunday, she was there at Tinicum Arts.
12: Oh, nice. Yes.
9: So, yes, a busy weekend, Tinicum on Saturday. And then I came and did a DJ for an hour with somebody. And then I went to Frenchtown to catch some people playing up there at Kara's. And then Sunday I was there again. And I think I went back
12: to Bastille Day.
9: I went to Bastille Day. Beautiful. And a whole bunch of us ended up at Kara's having dinner and hanging out listening to Russell Norkovich, a friend of ours who was playing music there. And speaking of music, Andy's Music Mix, we have another Bucks County History segment coming up, but Andy's Music Mix this Wednesday, the 15th, from 6 to 7, Alex Raddus and his mentor, Doug Anderson, goes by Old Moose, who's Alex Raddus's uncle. They're going to be here, and they said he wants to bring, I don't know if his wife Maria is coming or someone else too. 7 to 8, Lisa Bouchel will be here. She has a new album, and she leaves for Nashville to tour with the new album. Waddy Wachtel, I think we were talking about before. He's on this album. Anthony Krizen, a lot of good people. That's this week, 7 to 8. Next Wednesday, July 22nd, Jenny Bray from Bridlington, England will be here. Wednesday, July 29th, my late brother Ted's birthday. David Reed and Robin Stone will be here. Wednesday, August 12th, the Barn Owls will be here. I just talked with Steve Taylor and took a picture with him at Tinicum yesterday. And Wednesday, August 19th, Carmen Slafani, who Kat Falsey put me in touch with. And I've never met him, but he said he was here years ago, 2017, 18, 19, on Chris Poe's show and was singing and playing.
12: Very cool. Yeah.
9: But they'll be back. So always cool stuff going on.
13: Andy, I just want to throw in a really, really quick word for everybody that stopped by the tent at Tinicum Arts Festival. It was really great to have people come by and get a chance to talk to them and meet them. And it's great. And during these summer months and early and in the early fall, you know, we're around at a number of these festivals in WDVR country. Mm-hmm. And it's great. Come by and see us because we like meeting you. We like putting a face to people who listen. So.
9: Yeah, a lot of cool people we met, and a lot of the local singer-songwriters, people we know. Michael Patrick stopped by, and John Ellis was there, and some other folks.
13: Met an interesting lady who would be interesting. She might be great for your music show. So I can't remember her name right now, but she's a former jazz singer. And
9: We chatted with her, yes. Yeah. And I met a couple other really cool people. And then also I stopped in to see Madison on the other day, Saturday, Sunday.
12: We will definitely find a time for her to come back because she has a lot of really cool things coming up, like more events and stuff like that at the new finery, which is very exciting.
9: Yeah, it was really cool. And there was a young lady, I don't remember her name, but I've been Facebook friends with her. She's like 30 years old, lives right down the street here. She can walk to the radio station, and she's a sculptor. And just bought, Locktown, Surgeonsville Road or something. She lives around here. And I think I've run into her before, and I chatted with her at Madison's the other day. She was showing her work at Madison's.
12: Oh, yeah.
9: Gallery.
12: Okay.
9: Yes. Can't remember her name. Yeah. But a lot of cool stuff going on.
12: Well, I have a very cool, if I could talk about my guest next week.
9: Right.
13: Ooh.
12: So we have a very exciting, all of our guests are very exciting.
9: Okay.
12: All right. I just want to put that blanket statement out there because they are, and everybody brings so much to, you know, to the show, but also like to our community. And it's so much fun to put them out there.
9: Mm-hmm.
12: Next Monday, my very dear friend, Rose Levy Bierenbaum, who is the author of The Cake Bible.
13: Okay. Oh, that's why I know that name.
12: Yes, you do. Yes. So she is going to be here with her husband, Woody.
13: Oh, man, I'm not going to be here next Monday, and she's going to bring the Bible with cakes in.
12: We should FaceTime you.
13: I just know that's what's going to happen, man.
12: But it's going to be so much fun. So Rose is not only the recipient of various James Beard Awards, but she's also in the James Beard Hall of Fame. And she has her new memoir coming out, Ma Vie en Rose.
13: Oh, sweet.
12: My Sweet Life. And she's also the recipient of one of the Les Dames de Scoffier outstanding in her field, just like Melissa and Christopher were.
13: Yeah.
12: Yes. So that'll be really exciting to have her and her husband, Woody. I got to spend some time with them more intimately when we were in Las Vegas for the Les Dames conference.
13: Yes.
12: And they are so philanthropic. They don't live too far from here, and they're so excited to come down and see the station, the best little station in the nation.
9: Mm-hmm.
12: So that'll be very fun. So if you have any baking questions, so if you're a baker and you are familiar with the reverse creaming method, that was from Rose. She developed that.
13: Oh,
12: yes. Okay. So if you have any baking questions, I'm gonna put it up on our Facebook page right now. And you can send those questions in for next week, and we'll do a quick.
13: Very good. A cake Bible lady here, man.
12: Okay. I mean, cake Bible. I know, right? That's, so exciting. Yeah.
9: Okay, and speaking of next week, that's July 20th already.
12: I know. Where is July? Golly.
9: Yeah.
13: What's happening?
9: It's flying. At July 20th next week at 3 o'clock, Valerie Eastburn will be here with playwright Rick Goodwin. He's the director of Nauset Light, and also director is Nancy Ridgway. That's going to be at Phillips Mill, 24th, 25th, and 26th of July. 3:30, we have Joey. We also have a constant reader. Scott just said to me this morning, and the title was Homer. So I said, it must be about baseball.
12: Oh.
9: It's about Homer and the Iliad and the Odyssey, that Homer.
12: That's funny.
9: So I texted him back.
13: It takes liberty with the Odyssey.
12: I mean, somebody could have also said, it's about the Simpsons.
9: Yeah, right. There you go. Homer Simpson. Also, at 4 o'clock next week, Joey will be here with Allie Norton, the executive director of Flemington Business Association, going to talk about what's going on with the Union Hotel. And at 4:30, Kendra with
12: Rose Levy Bierenbaum.
9: Okay, and I've got some all kinds of cool stuff coming up.
13: Man, that is great.
12: It's a jam-packed show.
9: Yes, okay.
12: And just as we like it.
9: Yes.
13: Yes.
12: Yeah.
9: And we want to thank Eugene Patty and Aurel Purdy Sprout, the two artists who were here a few weeks ago.
13: Lovely, sent a great card,
9: and it's actually her art on the card we got. We had them on last week, and they actually made a nice donation. Thank you very much for that. You're listening to Let's Talk. Not time now for another Bucks County history segment, but we'll get one in later.
13: We'll get one in a little bit.
9: If you want to say hello, WDVR host at Comcast.net is the best way. And check out Let's Talk WDVR on Facebook. It's always cool stuff going on there. And let's see. I'll tell you about, well, there's all kinds of stuff coming up on Andy's Music Mix. Right after the 4 o'clock break, Eric Mintel and Bill Burns will be here. And he's brought his photographer with him. Going to talk about local paranormal activity.
13: Andy, I don't know if it occurred to you when you were putting this show together, because for those of you who don't know, Andy really is the orchestrator. He is the master band leader of this show. And I don't know if this occurred to you when you were putting this show together, Andy, but the first segment of the first hour was strange, and we had Super Intelligence sitting in here talking about taking over the world. In the first hour of the second hour is a supernatural paranormal. So there's a little theme that is running through the day here, Andy.
9: It was just a coinkydink. I didn't plan it that way. But it's sometimes things just work out.
12: It's such a great theme for summer.
9: Yeah.
12: Spooky, strange.
13: Yes.
12: Well, what was that? Yeah. The shadows.
13: Because I've been driving around. There's a couple of houses that I drive past, and I think Eric Mintel. Every time I drive past him, I think, where's Eric?
9: Yeah.
13: Where is Eric?
12: Does Eric have a story about this?
13: I'm not going to go in that house, but I bet Eric and his friends would go in that house.
9: About a year ago, Eric was here with us, and we all went up to the National Hotel in Frenchtown for dinner later, and he did a thing, and he actually found that it was like something going on there, and the story of the National. I know Kara is giving me the tour.
13: Long story. The story's been there for a long time.
9: But also, and he realized it had some connection to the Underground Railroad as well. It's all kinds of great history around here. Like I say, if you can't find something to do, and I told so many people at Tinicum and at Bastille Day the other day, if you can't find something to do in the river towns, you ain't looking.
13: Oh, wait, before we go to break though, Andy, did you do the bathtub race at Bastille Day? Is that that's different. It's a different one.
9: That was Milford used to do.
13: Yeah,
9: that.
13: Milford
9: used to do
13: that.
12: Isn't it a mattress race?
9: No, they made go karts.
12: Yeah,
9: it was just something like that. Yeah,
12: I think it was something with mattress.
9: Bed races.
12: It was the bed race.
9: That's right.
12: See, I'm not totally.
13: Well, were there any headless people at Bastille Day?
9: I didn't see any. No.
12: maybe Eric Mintel will know.
9: Yeah, Eric will tell us.
13: Eric when he comes in.
12: He will tell us.
9: That's right. Okay. So, and if you want to say hello, WDVR host at Comcast.net is the best way. Be back with Eric Mintel, Bill Burns, and they brought someone else along with him right after the 4 o'clock break. Kendra Rex with Alita of Immortal Milk Company at 4:30.
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1: What is dedication?
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0: And welcome back to Let's Talk. A lot going on. Still 83 degrees, sunny, hot this afternoon, mostly clear tonight, tomorrow 91. It's going to be hotter for a couple of days, but then back to 88, 89 by Friday. What can you do? It's summertime in New Jersey, so you can't do anything about that. You're listening to Let's Talk. If you want to say hello, WDVR host at Comcast.net is the best way. And now, our friends Eric Mintel and Bill Burns are here, but they brought somebody else with them.
1: Oh, yeah. We brought our good friend, cameraman, video production specialist on all of our cases, Mike Striegel.
2: Hey, thanks for having me.
0: Okay. Good to have you. Okay, so now, how you doing, Bill?
3: I'm doing fine, and I want to thank you for inviting me.
0: Good to see you again.
4: He's got a fan. He's over there. He's going to be comfortable. He'll be fanning himself throughout the entire interview.
3: I love these fans.
2: Yeah.
0: That's cool, yeah.
1: We're all fans of Bill.
0: Right, right.
2: That's right.
0: And Bill's a fan of fans.
1: He's a fan of fans, exactly.
0: Right. Okay. All right, so what you been up to?
1: Oh, man. Well, since the last time we were here, you know, we talked about, partnered with Pocono Television Network.
0: Right.
1: Mm-hmm. And we've been doing a lot of video. We've been doing a lot of video. Ghosts, UFOs. We just did a Bigfoot video in Jim Thorpe the other day.
0: Right.
1: A lot of stuff is going on out there. I mean, a lot of now with all this UFO disclosure going on, people are talking about this stuff and not having any problems talking about it, you know. We just did one. We had Bill in our last UFO video that we just did in Jim Thorpe. Right. Apparently huge sightings going on out there. Plus an abduction experience that we encountered as well from one of our witnesses. So I always say that you can't write this stuff. I mean, this stuff, it's there. It happens, you know.
0: Okay, what about this abduction? Let's start with that.
1: Well,
0: let's find out.
4: He just hung that out there like raw. I mean,
1: this one guy. Well, the guy was Russell. He's actually a comedian.
2: Russ Austin.
1: Okay. Russell Austin. He's a comedian, great guy. And was telling us a story about seeing this blue sphere over the town of Jim Thorpe.
0: Okay.
1: And then went from another story, went from that story, and then he basically, this thing went into a cloud, something opened up, and it like went into another dimension.
2: Yeah.
1: And, but the thing is, other people saw this thing. It wasn't just him. It was tourists saw it, not talked about. Bill, we talked about this other UFO encounter that happened in the 70s. This huge UFO came down over the town. A lot of other UFOs around it, a lot of other lights, police officers, people were on the scene.
3: This was a scene.
1: It was incredible.
3: Right out of Close Encounters of the Third Kind.
0: Wow.
3: Steven Spielberg would have made this scene. The entire town of Jim Thorpe is in the street watching this huge craft overhead, and police officers, the local police, they're taking pictures. They're snapping them with Polaroid cameras.
1: And here's the beautiful thing, though. There is a book that one of our clients, Cindy, the owner of Circa 1898, she put together this book where Spirits Fly Over the Blue Hills. And in that book, it talks all about the history of Jim Thorpe, and it's got this picture of this UFO that was taken, a Polaroid picture that a guy took and was able to get it in and print it in the book.
0: Wow.
1: And here's this huge sphere. It was unbelievable. But going back to Russ with this abduction, the next story he tells us, he was swimming with his friend Michelle Gallagher, who also owns the Dimmick House in Jim Thorpe, and a bunch of other friends in this local lake. And it was just maybe four or five people. Well, they saw this orange sphere starting to come toward them. Russ dipped his head under the water to get away from this thing. And the weirdest thing is Michelle looks around and they couldn't find Russ. And she, in her words, she's like, we didn't think anything of it. And I'm like, man, I don't want to be in that friend group going missing.
0: Okay.
1: But she said they got out and Russ said about an hour later, he popped, I'm saying, an hour later, you popped your head up from the water? What?
2: The thing with Russ, though, is it seemed like a split second for him.
1: It was only a split second.
2: He dipped his head under, but he popped back up, everybody's gone, but an hour's time had passed.
0: Oh.
1: And we all know that happens.
3: Right.
2: Lost time. Yep.
1: Missing time.
0: Wow.
3: Similar thing happened right across the river in Bucks County.
1: Yep. It's Levittown.
3: In Levittown.
0: Okay.
3: There was this woman who shall go nameless because her husband was furious that she was talking to us. She steps outside. This is during the whole Bucks County flap, 2008, 2009.
0: Right.
3: She steps out. She's walking the dog, right? She goes into her backyard, let the doggy go out and do his stuff. So she's out there with the dog, and she sees this huge white orb sphere floating over her property. But as it floats over, it shoots a beam down on her garden. And where it's shooting the beam, she sees all the like snowflakes in the beam flying around, stops over her house. And she noticed when she stepped out of her back door, there was this robin's nest in this tree right by the door. Mm-hmm. And it had this baby robin in it. And she was, oh, look at the baby. Hits the tree. The whole side of the tree turns brown. The nest falls out of the tree. She looks down.
0: Wow.
1: Mm. It was old and dried
3: old, out. Old, dried out, and dead.
0: Wow.
3: And she, what, you know, and the tree where it fell from has all these white flakes on it. So what we did was we called MUFON. They came out. Mm-hmm. And it was actual trace evidence of a UFO, and they couldn't identify the substance.
1: Wow. So, but it had been radiated, though. That was the that
3: yeah,
1: was
3: it was
1: the
3: radiated. Right. The whole thing was radiated.
1: So, but the whole thing with that was, her, she goes in, right, and goes inside, and the husband says, "What were you doing out there so long?" She thought she was only out there for a couple of minutes. She was out there for an hour and a half.
2: Missing time.
1: So, yeah.
0: Okay. The one you said about the 70s when the police force and everybody was out there looking at it. I'm surprised, like in the movies, the cops didn't pull out the guns and try to shoot it down.
1: They might have.
0: Maybe they did.
1: Well, they did. In when we did the Carbondale UFO encounter, which was 1974.
0: Okay.
1: And a police officer actually did this weird orange orb was seen over the town, and it crashed. They said in the silt pond. We know where they wash the coal.
0: Right.
1: So there it is, shining for 8 hours. And but prior to that, these cops went down and saw this thing, and went to go shoot it, and the thing shot across the lake or the pond to the other side, and it wouldn't stay still. So the guy finally shot a couple of rounds into it, but didn't do anything to it.
4: Right. Well, because it's like the most natural thing on the planet. You see a large craft, you don't understand. You're going to pull out your little puny 38 revolver, 38 caliber revolver, try to shoot it.
1: Yeah. And the witness,
3: good luck. Was the same thing we found out in Colorado at, there was a cattle mutilation. And we came across the cow lying there. And the weird thing was, there were no insects on it. You know, you think it's a dead animal, it's just crawling with
4: wood. It'll have maggots and everything
3: nothing.
4: Else. Yeah, right.
3: Nothing.
0: Wow.
3: And the other animals, and where are the birds?
0: Mm-hmm.
3: Right? The birds were flying, they made this detour around it. Other animals would walk up to it and go all the way around. So we tried to examine it. And what we found out was that there was an electronic device in the animal. So we said, okay, let's get this device out, right? So a vet comes out, we're trying to dig it out. It's moving in the dead animal.
1: Oh, my God. Wow.
0: Mm-hmm.
1: And that happens a lot. That happens a lot. You know, I mean, that's that was Whitley Strieber, who everybody knows.
2: Communion,
1: great book. And this experience that he had apparently now has some kind of a thing in his ear, a device that's moving, and they can't get it out of there. They tried to do surgery on it, and so it's like a tracking device.
3: And when we had another abductee who had a device like that, we put a mic on it, and a frequency reader.
0: Right.
3: There was a frequency that is the same frequency NASA uses to communicate with its satellites. It's broadcasting.
0: Wow.
4: So here's the question. Yeah, this is all fun, but let's talk seriously for a second, because it is intriguing to me that within the past year, the federal government has gotten on board and said, okay, we're going to start making disclosures about a lot of the UFO encounters in the past. And they have given a lot of credibility to people, because they're now saying, a lot of this stuff actually really did happen. And so we're getting more, but not everything. And it's leading to a lot of speculation about, and I'm always I want to see all of the facts. Mm-hmm. I would like to see everything because it's like, I have a lot of. I find all this really, really interesting, but I also am like, why would another civilization come down and float around and get stuck in silk?
3: Because they colonized this planet. That's the story. It's not mm-hmm. they're visiting us because they want to meet a human being. Hi, human, how are you? No. Mm-hmm. They colonized us. They, millions of years ago, they made their way through various star systems mm-hmm. deliberately to this planet. Why? Earth is like a truck stop, first of all. But the other yeah. thing is...
4: Well, our food is really good here, right?
2: It's the quarter.
3: I mean,
0: the coffee's good.
3: They love sushi, but they made it here. We've got gold. We've got rare earth materials. We've got abundant water. That's why they came here. And they've been here. They colonized this place. When you consider what early hominids looked like, they were Denisovans, they were the Homo florensis, yeah. little people. Mm. In fact, I'll tell you one thing, Homo florensis, that of like little people,
4: yeah.
3: the last, if you go to the New York Times online and say, show us the last remnants of the little society in the Amazon, you'll see them peeking out from behind bushes, untouched by modern civilization. You can see the video. Pre-humans. In Africa, there was a group called the Denisovans. It was 200,000 years ago, before the Bible, before all the stories of creation. They were the ones, they actually buried their dead in underground caves. Right? That's a shocker. And they had fire in the caves, which meant they must have had language. That we were seeded, deliberately seeded. So that's why it's not, oh, why would they come here? They came for the water, they came for the gold, and they came to colonize this planet. That's why I keep saying, we are the ET. We've met ET and it is us.
1: Well, yeah, and why are they here? They've always been here.
3: They've always been here.
1: Right. Right.
3: This is their planet.
0: Right.
3: We just live here because we're them.
0: You're listening to Let's Talk. We're speaking with Eric Mantel, Bill Burns, and...
2: Mike Striegel.
0: And we got an email from our friend Paul.
4: Ah, what's Paul going to say?
0: What does Paul have to say? Check it out.
4: Oh, didn't that flying saucer thing have a bumper sticker that read, driving... Oh, man, come on, Paul.
0: Bring back
4: Mock Chuck.
3: I'll tell you, Paul, what the

0: Bill was, we just did this video, great video about these UFOs and Jim Thorpe. And one of the things we were talking about, and there's a great documentary right now on Bob Lazar, who I know people probably know that name from Area 51, about how these craft traverse. Because you see them once, then they're gone.
1: Right.
0: So basically, it's like they travel through elements of time. And that's a really, that's a deep way of thinking about this. Like, how are they getting here? And they've been able to manipulate time in a way that they'll be able to get through the spaces in time.
2: Here's how they do it. The person who told me all about this was John Lear, whose father invented the wheel, the Learjet. John Lear was a CIA pilot. And he's the pilot, by the way, conspiracy theory trivia. John Lear was the pilot on the plane in he flew the plane in 1979 that brought elements of the soon-to-be Reagan administration to Tehran to free the hostages, to make the deal to free the hostages when Reagan was inaugurated. That's what he did. So this guy was in the know. Here's what he told me. That their power source is element 116, which we have not been able to use. I mean, we don't have it. They have it. When element 116 becomes element 115, right at half-lives, to 115, the amount of energy that's released is so intense, it brings space, and of course, if you're an Einstein devotee, and time across them. So they don't fly through space. Space and time fly through them. That's why they seem to wink out. That's what Kenneth Arnold said. They're here, they're not. They're here, they're not.
0: And you see that. You hear that all the time with these winking, like they're there. Right now, there's a huge thing going on up in the northeast of the United States here. I don't know if anybody saw the red orbs that was just released, those two orange orbs. And the FBI's been talking about this, and they talked to the witnesses that actually filmed it on their cell phone. Credible people and of an incredible encounter. And these things are there. And then they blinked out. Then they disappeared, and that seems to be happening more and more.
3: And you had your own experience.
0: Had my own encounter right down the street.
4: Right
0: over the river, and it's always something to do with water too. I don't know what it is, but I mean, obviously, with all the UFOs now, a lot of them are coming from the ocean. You know, you're seeing a lot of these. I always thought that they were living in the oceans somehow. There was
2: Well, the bases are in the oceans.
0: There you go.
2: There's a big underwater base between the Florida Keys and Cuba. You go out in the Gulf of Mexico, which we did, and you see these things underwater. I mean, they're giant, and they're moving. You see these lights underwater. It's not fish. No. It's not a whale.
1: No.
2: It's a craft. And the other major base that I know about, I'm sure there are others, is in California in the Santa Catalina Channel.
0: Oh, yeah.
2: Between Los Angeles and Santa Catalina. And you traverse that, and you could see them in the water.
0: Up
2: some
0: and
2: of them
0: down,
2: come
0: all
2: out of
0: the time.
2: All the time.
1: Wow.
0: So you know, now that you've got this disclosure, and you've got a lot of the military pilots, you know, a lot. Of course, obviously, there's people that are taking this seriously now because well, these guys are coming forward. Well, it's got to be true, even though 70 years that we've been, you know, having the general public has been experiencing these things. So I think we're in a really good period that way, you know, talking about this stuff. I mean, you did UFO Hunters 2008, 9, and just, you know, all of the stuff that we've been talking about ever since was being talked about then. It's been talked about for thousands of years. And so it's cool in that respect, you know. Could it be scary for people that aren't used to this kind of like one way of thinking kind of thing? I don't know. I you'll hear me say it. I go into a lot of our investigations a little on the skeptical side. But again, having said that, but then having captured what we've captured on video, I'm like a very firm believer that there is a very thin veil from here to there. And at the end of the day, people are seeing and experiencing something. So I never, never discount that.
2: That's why my belief that even though people are saying, oh, disclosure, disclosure, disclosure is not going to come top down. You're not going to see a President Trump or a President whoever get on the air and say, well,

0: time has come. UFOs are real and they're here. You're just not going to see it. I mean, what would what would that kind of announcement say to every person who claims to have been abducted? Excuse me? You know, what about me?
1: It discounts all those people that have had these experiences. Betty and Barney Hill, Travis Walton, but all the other thousands of people that have had these experiences.
2: That's true.
1: As a matter of fact, next month we're doing a video about missing time, and a gentleman from Massachusetts is actually coming down here to Doylestown, and he's going. He agreed to be regressed by a local hypnotherapist.
2: Wow!
1: To find out what happened to him at 9 years old, and he's had this thing for his whole life.
2: How old is he now?
1: He's in his 70s, maybe early 70s.
2: When he was nine,
1: but he wants to get figure out what this is, and it's been happening over the years. Oh, I talked to him, and he's. You have to be. There's a fine line when you're talking to people, you know. And I'm pretty good at discerning the truth from the BS. And this guy was sincere. And you know, when we interview witnesses, you know, they're having a hard time coming out with these things, and they're getting goosebumps. They're getting really emotional because you know something really profound happened to them.
3: Well, before we get any further, because you know we're all of a sudden we'll run out of time, and we're not there yet. But
2: we got 7 minutes.
3: But before we do. Where can people see your latest work, Eric?
1: That's a great question. Where can they see it, Mike?
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1: 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Every night.
0: I'll tell you the big conspiracy that nobody really talks about, although it's obvious, UFOs in the White House. Presidents from George Washington all the way through the Obamas. I mean, when President Obama said, they tell me not to talk about it, you want to ask him, who's the they, what's the it?
2: Right?
0: And now he's saying, oh, well, there must be people who, aliens and ET, there must be them. I don't know any, haven't seen them. Of course he's seen them.
2: Yeah.
0: They were in his own administration.
3: Well, you know, I personally, for a long, long, long, long time, have believed that every politician is an alien. So, I mean, it's entirely possible.
2: That's true. You never know.
3: That is entirely possible. Yeah. But so Pocono Television Network?
4: The Pocono Television Network. Yes, sir.
3: Okay, great.
1: Every night. And then 7 o'clock.
3: Great.
2: 7 o'clock?
3: Is that the best way to do it and stay current with what you're doing?
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2: Okay.
1: But our show is on there. I mean, the UFO video that we just did for them on their YouTube channel, I think it got over 65,000 views. Because this is a hot topic right now.
0: Very hot.
1: Yeah.
2: Right. What about any other social media where people can find you?
1: Eric Mintel Investigates.org is my website. Find us on Facebook. Instagram, all the usual social media outlets. I'm starting to post on TikTok now, much to my chagrin, but you know, I got to get into it. But
3: you've wandered into weirder territory than the UFOs, friend.
1: Bill said you got to start posting on TikTok. I know his wife Nancy's doing a lot of stuff there too. So, and then the huge thing that we've got going on is October 4th. Mm-hmm. We've got the very first annual Pocono Paracon that's happening at this Sherman Theater in Stroudsburg, Pennsylvania. Sunday, October 4th from 12 to 6. And we've got speakers, we've got vendors. It's going to be an all-day extravaganza of the paranormal. It's going to be a lot of fun. And I just also combining this with my new book release.
2: Okay.
1: It's available right now called Paranormal in the Poconos.
2: Okay.
1: And it's all about our cases that we've done in the Poconos. So, you know, it's a companion book to all of the cases that we've been on.
2: Right.
1: And Mike has been on some of these cases. Mike got possessed, actually, by a picture.
4: Yeah, at the Harry Packer Mansion.
1: Tell him about that.
4: The Harry Packer Mansion, which is in the heart of Jim Thorpe, was the basically gave the vision to Walt Disney for the Haunted Mansion in Southern California.
2: Yeah.
4: So I mean, even the chandeliers, you know, that are in at Disneyland were mirrored after these chandeliers. But we're in there. It was our first investigation of 2026. And I saw a shadow as I was by myself with the camera heading up to the second floor. Mm-hmm. And then I saw a picture. And I didn't know who it was at first in this old picture. And I just found myself transfixed on this picture. I didn't feel it was a malevolent, it wasn't harmful, feeling or anything like that, but I felt like just this sense of, it's hard to put into words, just it kind of moved through my extremities and my elbows and my knees, this energy, and I was locked in, and Eric came and said, Mike, what are you, and
1: Mike,
4: I kind of
1: wanted
4: to be pushed out of it, and I was like, oh, there's something about this picture. He's like, well, that's Harry Packer. And I was like, well, this is such a weird thing that's happening. And we kept working, kept going on the investigation. And it was later that we were in his bedroom. And we have this device.
5: You got hit again.
4: I got hit again, and it was overwhelming. And we have this device, a magnetometer, which actually measures the electrical currencies and things like that. And it picked up this energy level, but it was only... It was peaking when it was pointed at me, and I felt it. Like, I could feel this energy surging through me.
5: He had the energy going through him from this, whatever, this apparition or something. Yeah. But we always say in our videos, it's always truth without the gimmicks.
4: Right.
5: Because we're not using all of these spirit boxes and stuff like that. Mm. We're going in with Dominic Sattell, who we didn't mention, but he's our spirit medium. And he goes in, and he's 95% of the time goes right to those hot spots.
2: Yeah.
5: I don't tell him what's going on. When we get there, he goes to those areas. So it's really cool. And, you know, and I think that's what sets us apart from some of these other people, because we're going in very cold. We're going in, it's raw, and people see that, and it's developing. It's like unfolding as the investigation's happening.
0: Know, it's funny, when you mention hot spots or cold spots.
4: Yeah.
0: We were doing an episode, and in this one house in North Jersey, and they kept on telling us it's haunted. So I had a good friend who was a private eye. He was on UFO Hunters, but he let me fly his plane actually, and he's a spirit. He understands spirits. He's been in haunted houses before. So we explained, well, this house, they claim it's haunted. They don't know how, where, what. He walks right over to a window and says, here. And the young woman whose parents were selling the house said, oh, my God, that's where the ghost appears.
2: Right.
0: There you go. There are people who are sensitive to this.
4: Yes. Oh, yeah, absolutely. Yes. Mm-hmm. Absolutely.
2: I've told Eric about a young lady I dated years ago who had this feeling about a house that I bought.
5: Yeah, right.
2: And she didn't know anything about it. I didn't know anything about it. And then I asked a realtor, and they said that someone had committed suicide in that house.
4: Yeah, there you
2: and
4: go.
2: She knew it. I was there for a year. She said, I just feel there's something wrong in this place.
5: Yeah, there are people.
2: And
5: like
2: I found
5: that.
2: Out where
0: there
2: it
0: are.
2: Was.
0: And right now, science. Serious science. Biologists, physicists are talking about what's known as the third state of consciousness. There's life, there's death, and they're saying, but there's something between it.
2: Right.
0: And is that between state, does that account for ghosts?
5: Yeah. Oh, my God. We should be on there for 3 hours.
4: We haven't even gotten into cryptids yet.
2: I could talk about this kind of stuff all day and night. I love it. Anyway,
5: thanks for having us.
2: Thank you very much. And all this information will be on Let's Talk WDF our Facebook page on October 4th. And where was that? Pocono?
5: Pocono at the Sherman Theater.
2: Okay.
5: Sherman Theater in Stroudsburg, Pennsylvania. Okay.
2: And where they can find you on YouTube and the Pocono TV network,
0: and
2: all that kind of stuff.
0: Here's an idea for a follow-up show.
2: Okay.
0: Since Eric is going to bring together this hypnotist and this witness, why don't you play the tape and play it on the show, and then you could comment on it.
5: Perfect.
2: Sounds good.
5: Let's do it. Sounds good.
2: We will definitely do that. So.
5: All right.
2: Thank you very much. Eric and
4: Mike
2: and
0: Bill.
2: Bill. Okay. And check out Let's Talk WDVR on Facebook.
0: And watch Ancient Aliens on the History Channel.
2: Ancient Aliens.
4: And Eric Mantell Investigates on the Pocono Television Network and YouTube.
2: There you go. Thank you very much. Be back with Kendra Rex right after the bottom of the hour break.
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0: And welcome back to Let's Talk. So much going on today. Okay, and Kendra, who's with us now?
1: I have a good friend, an amazing cook, Alita Saxon of Immortal Milk Cheese Co.
2: Hello.
1: Okay. Hi, Alita. Hi. All right, so I just want to start off by saying she deems Immortal Milk Cheese Co. as the cheese-obsessed kid sister of RSC Atelier and the Rosemont Supper Club, which are, we will talk about those too. But Immortal Milk is probably the coolest name of any cheese shop. Located on Risler Street, heading north from Stockton, behind the old gas station, which is the Eagle Gas, right?
0: Mm-hmm.
1: At the opposite end of Oddbird Brewing. And if you aren't already receiving Alita's newsletters or following her on Instagram, which she will give you the handles for of everything, I'm going to urge you to sign up immediately. And if her wit and humor aren't enough to draw you into this gourmet shop, then her genius seasonal creations sure as heck will. So let's get to it.
2: Let's do it.
1: Let's do it. Hi, Alita.
2: Hi, Kendra.
1: We've been practicing our NPR voices. Okay. So there's so much to cover, but let's start with the Cliff Notes version of your background.
2: I have been cooking for about 25 years. I started in high school just on the weekends. And then kind of never looked back.
1: Yeah.
2: Yeah.
1: What do you think it was like that really spoke? Because, I mean, so you were cooking in high school. I was more front of house.
2: Mm-hmm.
1: But like, what do you think it was that really spoke to you about cooking at that age?
2: I mean, creativity is an easy answer. I mean, it's definitely one of the answers. But I think the pace of it really resonated, vibed with me. I like to keep busy. I like to keep moving. And the fact that there's always something to do, and especially when it's in the middle of dinner service and it's just busy and you're moving at full capacity. Something about that really worked with who I am.
1: Yeah.
2: Yeah.
1: And has like really stuck with it and like stuck with you. So we're going to talk about like cheese and everything, but you've had a couple different businesses with your partner, Paul.
2: Mm-hmm.
1: Rosemont Supper Club, like when you first came to this area, because there's a whole background, and actually I should post the article that we did in River Towns of you, because it does have some good like background.
2: I don't know if we have enough time for the whole background.
1: Exactly. Do we have 5 more hours to give? But let's just go ahead and jump ahead to Rosemont Supper Club.
2: Okay.
1: Tell us a little bit about that and how it evolved into RSC Atelier and how now we are at Immortal Milk.
2: So Rosemont Supper Club came to be in the summer of 2016. We started doing some pop-up dinners on a friend's property in Rosemont. So that's where the name came from. We did one a month throughout that summer, and it was really popular. I think we started, the first one we did had 20 people. The last one we did had 50.
1: Yeah.
2: And then a space became available to us to do this full-time and accepted that. Long story short, that didn't really work out so well for a multitude of reasons, but we kept on cooking in the area. We did some in-home catering, and then what did we do after that? We ended up at the Stockton Market,
1: right?
2: In the old iteration of Stockton Market. We ran the butcher counter there, and we did little small plates. That's where the atelier came in. So we shortened Rosemont Supper Club to RSC. Atelier translates to workshop. So we were doing a bunch of things behind that little counter, you know, all the butcher products and the homemade charcuterie and like pâtés and things like that, and then these tiny little plates. Then when we moved to our location currently in Stockton, we kept the atelier because it was still a mishmash of different things. We opened in May of 2020, which, you know, was high COVID. So instantly started with like takeout, and that really took off. So we had that and a bunch of just little gourmet items, and had been doing that from 2020 up until, you know, now, recently.
1: I think what's so interesting is, and we're going to talk about like the kind of food that Alita does, but I think regardless of space, it's your cooking that has remained such a constant. Like your creativity, the way that you, I'm going to include Paul in this too.
2: Of course.
1: Absolutely. Like the way like that you two like shape a menu, the way that you guys make people feel when they're there, like it's very It's very of this area, but it's also very European. There's something I think that is just more, I don't know, like grassroots, rustic, I don't, but refined all at the same time. I don't know how to fully describe it, because you guys are doing something and have been doing something that's so different from what every other place is.
2: And that's why we've, you know, had bumps in the road and struggled here and there, because it is and was different than what other people were doing, but we refused to
1: conform.
2: Not do that.
1: Yeah.
2: And wanted to stay true to ourselves and what we felt like was the right thing to do, or the fun approach. And I feel like a lot of times some of those things that were a little more European didn't necessarily translate as well as we had hoped they would.
1: Right.
2: But it didn't stop us from
1: I love that. Like, you guys are like the ultimate, I think. And I have always have had admiration for the two of you, but I think that you guys are like the ultimate risk takers but in like such like a smart and beautiful way. Like, whether it took off or not at this time or at that time doesn't mean like that you guys may not try it again in like the future, and it might take off at a different time depending on like how palates change, like the way that people eat changes, because COVID really did change so much of that. I mean, like you said, like it was really that you know, takeout, order online format that worked.
2: It did.
1: Yeah.
2: It did. I like the risk taker thing. I mean,
1: you are.
2: We opened up in a gas station.
1: Right.
2: Which took a little convincing. Paul was like, this could be cool. I was like, it's a gas station, dude.
1: Yeah. But it is cool.
2: It is, you know.
1: And it's beautiful.
2: Yeah. It's one of those things where it's almost like a little Wizard of Oz situation. Like, you're getting gas, and I've seen people walk in.
1: And you can get pate.
2: I know. And they're thinking they're going to walk in and be able to get, like, a Mountain Dew and Doritos. And they walk in, and they stop dead in their tracks and, like, where am I?
1: Right. They're like, do you have a Mountain Dew and Doritos? I mean, that could be, like, your pop-up.
2: Sure. I can go the opposite direction.
1: Exactly.
2: Yeah, some Red Bull.
1: Yeah. Okay. Exactly. All right. So let's jump into cheese.
2: Yeah.
1: You could have specialized in anything. I mean, you do, like, this woman's like a butcher, a candlestick maker, and now she's a cheesemonger. So why cheese?
2: Oh, why not?
1: Right. Perfect.
2: So when we opened up RSC Atelier at the gas station, like I said, had a little bit of this, a little bit of that.
1: Mm-hmm.
2: So we always had a very curated, small selection of cut-to-order cheese, maybe 6 or 8 around the holidays. That might go up to 12. Somehow, I kind of gravitated towards that, and that was like my little thing.
1: Right.
2: I took care of that exclusively, and really got into learning about it. And it wasn't so much trying all the cheese, which of course is a huge bonus, but just getting some general knowledge and knowing about the histories of some cheeses and how far back they go. I mean, cheeses that predate the Roman Empire.
1: Right.
2: I mean, that's fascinating. And so continuing to do that over the course of 5 or 6 years really got me the itch to know more. And wow. I feel like there was a bit of a hole in the area. Not that there's not other cheese in the area, but it's not as prevalent as some other things. And I thought, well, I'm really interested in this. I feel like there's a desire for this.
1: Mm-hmm.
2: So I said, I'm just going to go for it.
1: Well, and I think that it's not that there aren't other, and really good, beautifully done cheese shops as well. But I think what you're able to tap into, again, is this, like, this risk taker kind of approach where you're like, okay, I'm going to have the ones like that are approachable, but we're also going to offer ones that I want you to try it. I want you to trust me. And like your clientele have been with you for a long time. Yeah. So like you have a very dedicated audience. But I think that there is like a level of trust, because people get nervous when it comes to cheese. It's like, it's not going to kill you. I mean, depending on your allergies, it might, but
2: sure,
1: but
2: sure.
1: You know, but what I mean? Like,
2: that's between you and your doctor.
1: That's between you and your doctor.
2: Like,
1: exactly. Leave Alita out of it. But anyway, so talk about like some of the ones that you have.
2: I think my objective is to try to not have cheeses that you can get at the grocery store.
1: Right.
2: Because then why would you come to my little shop in the gas station? I'm sure there might be some overlap because I'll tell you, like Wegmans and McCaffrey's have some fairly decent cheeses.
1: Yeah, they do.
2: But I do have access to some really outside of the box cheese. Mm-hmm. So while I do try to keep some approachable things, I'm really interested in those outside of the box things. Mostly I want to try all of them.
1: Yeah.
2: But it's really fun to expose people to these different things, especially regular customers that I see every week. And the fact that I rotate things so much and I'm constantly bringing in new things, they come in excited, like, what's new this week?
1: Yeah.
2: What can I try? And I think that's the beauty of offering cheese cut to order and not necessarily prepackaged, that people can come in and try a little of this and try a little of that. It's not like, well, you're going to take the risk on this ready to go wedge.
1: Right.
2: And, I do have some cheeses that I keep as standard staple cheeses. You know, over the course of the last year, I've realized, you know, people keep coming back for these certain ones or asking about it if it's not there. And I said, well, who am I to deny you what you want on a regular basis?
1: Right.
2: So maybe like five or six cheeses I have that I keep around. One in particular that's become really popular is called a Torquay.
1: Mm-hmm.
2: It's a really nice sheep's milk cheese from France. So it's a pressed cheese, so it's really smooth. It's sweet, it's milky, it's nutty. It's always something I recommend when people come in and say, you know, I'm having a party. I don't know what everyone likes. I always say a Torquay. I have not met anyone who said that's not for me.
1: How do you spell it?
2: E-T-O-R-K-I.
1: I feel like that's how I want people to describe me at my funeral. Like sweet, nutty.
2: Yeah,
1: exactly. She's a little a Torquay.
3: I describe you as sweet and kind of nutty all the time. But, you know.
2: Maybe we can get a new slang word going
1: like
2: on
1: it.
2: Here. She's a little a Torquay.
1: She's a little a Torquay.
3: Yeah.
2: But it's only a compliment. It cannot be taken.
1: No. It can only be a compliment.
2: Yeah.
1: Right. Oh, I love that.
0: Right. Not a Torquay.
1: Right, exactly.
2: We
0: got an email from our friend Paul, and he says he may have to stop in for a flight of cheeses at your place.
1: Oh. Yes, Paul, please do.
0: Definitely.
3: You know, I want to interrupt for one second.
1: Go ahead.
3: Because this has become a recent obsession of mine, because there are an increasing number of studies that say people are growingly risk averse. So I want to applaud you right now and acknowledge you for being willing to take a risk, because I think that's fantastic. We need more risk takers, period.
2: Well, thank you.
3: But I also want to know, to the extent of how do you mitigate that risk, you said you have regular customers and stuff. Are there restaurants that are interested in what you have to offer and that kind of thing? Or are these just people who built up, you've got clientele who are like, those are my people.
2: Yeah, I certainly have a solid base of clientele that I've been seeing regularly, semi-regularly, since we started the Rosemont Supper Club in 2016, have just stuck with us, and now me. And I've certainly gained a lot of new regular customers with this new cheese version of what we're doing.
3: Well, I mean, I have to say that while you and Kendra were talking, I went on the website, and I'm really hungry right now, and hungry. There are some, whoever your photographer is, should get extra awards, because, I mean, man, those are beautiful mouthwatering photographs.
2: I should have brought some cheese. We could have sampled. I wasn't thinking.
1: It'll be the next time you come. And we'll just go down there. We'll do a road trip down to Rosemont.
3: A road trip all the way down to Stockton.
1: I think the other thing is, too, is that, you know, just like kind of talking about the audience, and this is jumping ahead a little bit, but, you know, Alita and Paul are the kind of people who, again, like, yes, like, they've been doing this since 2016, well before that, but they are part of the fabric of our community, which is one of the reasons why I thought it was so important to have Alita on today.
3: Amen.
1: Because
3: yep.
1: She and Paul, like, really support our local farmer. Like, it is a hyper local, beautifully curated gourmet shop. So, you know, there's things from, like, so many of our farmers, so many of our fruit producers, our orchards, local cheeseries. I mean, it really is a local's spot. And I think that, you know, yes, like, those who have followed you since RSA, but then also, you know, that audience of people going to, like, these different farms, like, oh, well, where else can I find your produce? Mm-hmm. Or, right? I mean, like, Roots to River Farm is a great example. But before we jump into that, because that is where I want to go next, but for cheese, like, what is special this time of year? But also, what because I think like that your accompaniments and your the things that you pair with your cheeses also changes seasonally. So like what are you doing right now?
2: I just made some like a blueberry preserve, which
1: of
2: course, you know, we're in the height of blueberry season right now. So using them wherever I can and, you know, making them last a little bit longer by preserving them. Kind of just used the last of my strawberry rhubarb combo in a little crumb bar this past week. Ooh. So I think that's gone till next year, which
3: Rhubarb's done.
2: But that
1: we'll dream about it.
2: I'll dream about it again until next year.
1: Exactly.
2: You know, that's what makes these things so special too, right? Because they're here for when they're here.
1: Exactly.
2: So I tell people, why don't live at the beach?
1: Right.
2: Because then the beach isn't special anymore. You just live there all the time.
1: Although I don't know. We'll have an offline conversation.
3: I don't want to stay there.
1: Bill's like, I'm gonna sit to the side on this one.
3: Back off now.
1: But all right. So what cheeses do you have in? Like, because I think that there is a seasonality to cheeses, also that we don't think about as much as consumers necessarily, but mongers such as yourself.
2: I feel like a lot of things are available year round. I mean, there is a season for sheep's milk, which, you know, that really dries up in the winter and comes back around in the spring. But I feel like even though a lot of cheeses are available year round, I feel some just fit into seasons better. I said a lot in the winter, you should try, you know, this Vacheron Fribourgeois. It's chalet season, you know, like these Swiss cheeses, I feel like really lend themselves to the winter a little bit more. recently had in, and I don't know if I should mention it because I don't have it anymore.
1: No, just say
2: a summer Beaufort from France. So it's made with all of the milk from the cows that graze on the summer pastures and whatnot. And that really does come through a lot in the cheeses and, of course, what the animals eat. And I mean, that's true of anything other than just cheese. How animals are treated and what they eat is dictates how their meat tastes and that whole situation. So that definitely translates on all scales of husbandry, for sure. You know, local goat cheese right now is popping. It's usually something that's not available in the winter because a lot of these smaller local dairies breed their goats. So, of course, they're not milking while the goats are pregnant.
1: Right.
2: So look forward to May every year because the local goat cheeses are available, especially Gorgeous Goat.
1: Yep.
2: Really love them. They're Chev. People really love it. And they're doing a great job and developing some more aged cheeses as the years go by.
1: Oh, cool.
2: They're getting further into cheese making and really expanding. They brought me a sample of a Gouda recently, which I thought was phenomenal. You know, I get in a lot of Goudas from Holland, of course, or your Houdas, if you will.
1: Yeah.
2: I won't.
1: but you could.
2: Yeah. And I feel like it was right there with it. So they're doing a really great job. And I look forward to goat cheese season every year.
1: That is very exciting.
2: Mm-hmm.
1: And again, local. Like
2: right.
1: Gorgeous goes right in Kingwood.
2: Yeah.
1: Yeah. Yeah. I mean, it's awesome. Okay. So you also offer prepared foods such as salads and soups and meals and sandwiches, but it's not just your standard fare. Yours is hyper seasonal with hyper local ingredients, and they're interesting. So just an example of what was on her website for last week, and again, this changes maybe not every week, but very, very frequently. The shrimp aquapaza, which literally translates to crazy water. That was very fun.
2: Yeah.
1: And it's a spiced tomato broth with poached shrimp. Chicken crespel, which is roasted chicken with aromatics and herbs and cheese wrapped into a crepe. Cured goose egg, not to mention goose egg pasta dough, which, yes, you take and make at home. And the list literally goes on and on. I feel like you have a knack for older classics tending towards that French and like European style. Obviously there's a lot of like Spanish and Latin American influence, but how do you develop your menus when you're working with Paul as well? Like, how do you guys do it together, but where do you go for inspiration?
2: Well, this, not to, you know, keep beating the seasons, but the seasons are inspiration. Yeah. You know, I see availability lists from local farms and start to think about what I'm going to make based on those ingredients. But you pretty much hit the nail on the head, classics.
1: Yeah.
2: Right. But always with a little bit of a twist or And not to deviate too much from the classic, because they are classics for a reason. But it's always nice to put a little creative spin on it, or make it a little bit unique.
1: Put your name on it, mm-hmm. your signature.
2: Mm-hmm.
1: Right. Because a lot of times, too, and I don't mean to jump in, but a lot of times, too, like, it's the first time people in our area are even trying those dishes. So why not keep it, you know, true to form, but also something that is a little bit more approachable?
0: Mm-hmm. Yeah, we have a question from Paul again.
1: Yeah, so Amy is curious if Immortal offers any lactose-free cheeses, and are the intentionally
0: lactose-free.
1: Oh, lactose-free. Or merely emerge that way based on your processes. Do you have any lactose-free cheeses? I guess it's kind of the...
2: I guess that's hard to say. I got to be honest with you, I don't know entirely too much about that yet. I do know that more aged cheeses have a tendency to be a little more agreeable with people that have some lactose issues. And sheep's milk is one of the most digestible milks for people that have a little sensitivity.
1: I think goat's milk also is fairly...
3: Goat's milk as well, actually.
2: So we're just...
1: Yeah, but I think that you're right. I think it is like more like the aged, mm-hmm. like harder cheeses.
2: So like Parmesans. More, right, I have a really nice cheese that is one of my staple cheeses called Red Nose. It's from Switzerland. It's aged in red wine for a year. Mm. So it's really firm and shaley like a cheddar, if that makes sense.
1: Yeah.
2: But it's really, it has those terracine crystals in it that everyone really loves, those crunchy bits. So if someone comes in looking for a cheddar or something firmer that might be a little bit more agreeable to their digestive system, I like to recommend that because it's always well received and it's a little interesting. It's you know something that you're not going to find everywhere.
1: Yeah. Okay, great. So let's get back to where do you go for inspiration, your seasonal menus, et cetera, et cetera. Well, actually, you do have a couple things. Let's just take it back, because we did get a little sidetracked from that question, which was a very good question, Paul. Thank you very much. You do have a couple things that you bring out, like you bring something out during Easter time. You have some items that come out. What is coming out right now that people are like, do you have the...
2: Everybody's itching for gazpacho, and we're almost there.
1: We're so close.
2: We're so close.
1: But you can't push it, though.
2: No, it's got to wait. You know, I'm going to get the right here in this moment tomatoes.
1: Right.
2: Yep. And once gazpacho season starts rolling, I push it until people are like, please no more.
1: Right.
2: I cannot.
1: You're like, I don't want one more pint.
2: It'll probably run right through September. So, that is something that I think people are looking forward to, myself as well. And I've always mentioned that aside from just drinking it as a soup, my gazpacho makes a really good Bloody Mary mix.
1: Oh, yum. Mm-hmm. Oh, I love that.
2: It's not too chunky.
1: See? it's just the right consistency.
3: Vodka and tomatoes.
1: You're right. It doesn't sound bad. All right, so last, final question. What do you cook for yourself, and what are you making tonight?
2: Well.
1: And what time should I come over?
2: I've decided I'm going to go across the street and treat myself to some oysters.
1: Oh, perfect.
2: To start a theme, I think... Then I'm going to go home and make myself some linguine and clams.
1: That sounds amazing.
2: It is one of my favorite things.
1: Me too. White sauce or red?
2: White
1: always. Thank you.
3: Oh, yolk, totally.
1: White.
2: Yeah. Like, is red even?
1: Red is. You know, I don't think it should be a thing, but it is.
2: All right.
1: Alita, thank you so much.
2: Thank you, Kendra.
0: Thank you very much. And all this information will be about where you can find all this stuff on Let's Talk WDVR on Facebook later on this evening, Wednesday. Andy's Music Mix from 6 to 8, from 6 to 7, Alex Raddus and Doug Anderson will be here. From 7 to 8, our buddy Lisa Bouchel will be here. Check out WDVR's archives. Every show is there for the next 2 weeks, and you can listen to this whole conversation again with Alita if you missed it, or anything else, Eric Mantel. Thank you, Eric, and Mark Svenbold, and Ted Savity, and thank you, Kendra, for...
1: Just hanging out.
0: Good to see you.
1: Good to see you all, as
3: You're
1: always.
3: You're so sweet. Yes.
0: That's right. And you're not a turkey.
2: You're so a turkey.
1: No. Yeah, I'm a little turkey. Thanks, guys.
0: Okay. Stay tuned for Kathleen Connolly, the Roadrunner.
4: Meep.
0: Coming up next right here on WDVR. I'll catch you Wednesday on Andy's Music Mix. And check out the archives. Thank you, Alita.
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0: Well, happy Bastille Day tomorrow. That was Limoges, France singer Fabien Del Sol from 2004 with Laisse Tomber les Fées, a cover of the Serge Gainsbourg pop song from 1964. Thank you to the entire Let's Talk team. Meep meep for today's program. Be sure to check out Let's Talk every Monday from 3 to 5. And now at 5.05 p.m., here is your local weather forecast and current conditions. Right now, 85 degrees, a few clouds outside of our studios in Surgeonsville, New Jersey. Tonight, mostly clear with a low of 65. Tomorrow, Tuesday, sunny, 92. Tuesday night, clear, 72. And Wednesday, we've got a heat advisory. For the daytime, it looks like 97 degrees on Wednesday. So get ready for that. 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And now, 5.07 p.m., please stay tuned for Roadrunner, your Monday Drive Time Classic Alton Indie program to get you where you're headed at this busy time of day, only here on WDBR and WPNJ.
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This is Kathleen with you live on this classic, perfect summer Monday, July 13th, 2026 at 5:10 p.m. Roadrunner is your Monday drive time adventure where you and I check out the art forms of alt and indie music, focusing on those inspiring formative years from the late 70s to the early 90s. In the background, our namesake, Jonathan Richman's proto-punk Roadrunner, 50 years old, that ode to driving around at night with the radio on, keeping us company with some rock and roll. As mentioned in the Wall Street Journal a couple of weeks back. Oh, the irony. Well, we'll be cruising around together until 7 when it's time for Mike Wurstel with the Bluegrass Horizon, followed up by Mike Ain at 10 p.m. with Roadside Attractions. Tonight, we are cruising in the classic 1970 Vitamin C Orange Plymouth Roadrunner convertible with the air conditioner on. Who said we can't have both? Who said? We got to celebrate every day, right? Get the good china out. Wear the fancy clothes. Turn on the AC with the convertible down. Anyway, we're going to the ice cream stand on our ride tonight. So tonight's question is, what is your order? Are you a soft serve person? Traditional? What flavor? What toppings? Cone or dish? Give me your orders. WDBR hosts at Comcast.net. Here's the Roadrunner rundown on the way to the ice cream stand. We've got two doses of pop for you. Hour two, that's the second hour tonight, 6 to 7, it's all power pop. The foundational sub-influence on alternative music that injected classic 60s melodies into the raw energy of punk and 80s college rock. It gave alternative music more guitar and more hook. And hour one, which we're in right now, jangle pop, another subgenre of alt rock. Think bright, chiming electric guitars, like a 12-string Rickenbacker, driving bass lines, traditional pop melodies. It brought the underground and the DIY ethos of punk together with melodic hooks of the 60s. We've got a set of jangle pop right now, kicking off our ride to the ice cream stand. Listen for those guitars.

the Dukes of Stratosphere with Vanishing Girl. That's a side project of XTC from 1987. Before that, the House Martins with Happy Hour. And at the top there, Elvis Costello and Red Shoes from 1977. Well, tonight, we are focusing on jangle pop for the first hour. All jangle pop influenced alternative music during hour one, that subgenre that brought those chiming electric guitars into the scene with great bass lines and pop melodies. And it brought together that crazy DIY punk ethos with some cool pop sounds, I guess you could say. 5:21 p.m. You're listening to Roadrunner on WDVR WPNJ. I'm Kathleen with you live in the Vitamin C Orange 1970 Plymouth Roadrunner convertible with the AC on. We've got both going. Why can't we have both? Somebody tell me why. We're enjoying life tonight. Tonight's question, we're headed to the ice cream stand. So tonight's question is, what is your order? Are you a soft serve? Traditional? What flavor? What toppings? Do you like cones? What kind of cone? Do you like a dish? Do you like the cone in the dish? 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That way our ice cream can be ready for us when we get to the ice cream stand. Well, even the Ramones were not immune to the jangle pop subgenre.

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0: 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It is 5:31 p.m. and you're listening to Roadrunner on WDVR, WPNJ. Tonight we are cruising in the classic 1970 Vitamin C Orange Plymouth Roadrunner convertible with the air conditioner on and the convertible top down. Yes, we're doing both. We're celebrating the small things in life because why not? You gotta live for today. And we're on the way to the ice cream stand. So tonight's question is, what is your order? What do you like? Let's order it now so it's ready when we get there. WDVR host at Comcast.net. Raz in Coatesville has not submitted his ice cream order yet. Get busy, Raz. And tonight we've got two reports from Cape May. Of course, John in Cape May with the official Roadrunner Ocean Temperature Report. 75 degrees in the Atlantic Ocean off Cape May. Thank you, John. And Ron from Collingswood with daughter Rachel just left Cape May Beach in front of the SS Atlantis. And now they're trying to find a place to go for dinner. Maybe John can help. John, do you have the Cape May restaurant report. Greg, who is not a square in Kennett, with us in the convertible, and a shout out to Bye in Kennett too. Rudy in Hackettstown, having a peanut butter ice cream cone, I think. Hi, Rudy. Dorothy with the Roadrunner Garage Door Report, helping us to corroborate the National Weather Service report. But surprisingly, on this beautiful night, in the garage with the fan on and the door closed, keeping things cool. I mean, they might open it up later. Dorothy loves Almond Joy at her favorite ice cream place in Cape May. And a soft serve twist with sprinkles. Yes, sprinkles, not Jimmy's, Dorothy says. Bear that in mind. The Croc Flock. Mickey wants a very mini soft strawberry cone with chocolate sprinkles. And Doug is having a sundae vanilla ice cream with whipped cream and nuts. Yum. Cousin Annie, traditional ice cream, coffee flavored, with peanut butter cups and a waffle cone, if possible. Very luxurious, Annie. Gabba Gabba Heidi, welcome back from your main vacation and to the working week. Gabba Gabba Heidi says, a Vermont maple creamy. Or if that's not available, just good old maple walnut. And Heidi, not immune to the power of suggestion, apparently. She bought a bag of Oreos on vacation after our Oreo debate a couple of weeks ago. So we can presume Heidi is headed out to Vermont shortly for a maple creamy. Darren Edward in Alpha, soft serve vanilla with a rainbow sprinkles and a nice cold soda afterwards. Double shot of sugar, Darren. Phil in the E-Tribe. Phil wants strawberry. Mrs. Punk Rock Girl wants blueberry lemon. The Tribe wants everything else, and it's chaos every time. Dave in Doylestown, soft serve vanilla in the pointy cone. The pointy cone with chocolate Jimmies. So now we have raised the Jimmies versus sprinkles debate, which is right. WDVR host to Comcast.net. Rosie, hard vanilla in a dish and when she's feeling adventurous, in a waffle cone. Well, vanilla is the most exotic of all flavors. Isn't that right, Rosie? Let me know what your ice cream order is. WDVR host at Comcast.net. We're getting back to the jangle pop, that subgenre of alternative rock that brought together punk and 60s pop and full of shimmering distortion-free guitars. Listen for them in this set. Here's the English Beat.

save it for later. And really a magnificent example of jangle pop coming up with a warning for Julian Columbus and Alex in Easton.

How about all those jangling guitars? We are focusing on jangle pop. During this half hour, we just heard The Cure with Boys Don't Cry and The Smiths, This Charming Man. Dorothy sending that out to Ray, of course. And the English Beat, Save It For Later. Don't save it for later. Enjoy it now. It is 5:45 p.m. You're listening to Roadrunner on WDVR and WPNJ. We are cruising tonight in the classic 1970 Vitamin C Orange Plymouth Roadrunner convertible with the air conditioner blasting. We don't care. We're living it up here, and we're going to the ice cream stand. If you haven't sent me your order yet, there's still time. WDVR hosts at Comcast.net, and we have some very inspirational ice cream orders, I must say. I'm going to give those to you in a moment. For now, something from our community bulletin board. Deer Path Park continues its free outdoor concert series for the family. Just bring the family a picnic and some chairs. Next concert is this Thursday, July 16th, and it's called Clapton, C-L-A-P-T-O-N, Complete. And I would like to know who's attempting that. Deer Path Park is at 20 West Woods Church Road in Reddington Township, next to the Hunterdon County YMCA. More info online at cohunterdon.nj.us. All right, let me tell you some of these ice cream orders. Well, first of all, happy birthday to Julie in Columbus. That's why we're going to the ice cream stand, so we can celebrate Julie's birthday. Julie's ordered a raspberry chocolate chunk in a cone. She says it's so beautiful, she doesn't know whether to take a picture or eat it. Sounds great, Julie. Happy birthday. Julie's cousin Chrissy in New Hope says happy birthday, cuz. And she's ordering the exact same raspberry chocolate chunk in a sugar cone. Scott in New Hope. Scott is a chocolate milkshake guy, vanilla ice cream with chocolate syrup and some malt. Now get this. Lori in Regalsville. This is the ultimate inspirational order, I think. Banana split with all chocolate soft serve, extra hot fudge, and pretzel rods on the side. Good job there, Lori. We'll order that right up. Let's get back to our Jangle Pop Hour. Here is a classic from REM.

the punk and post-punk reaction to too much synth in early 80s music. The answer to that conundrum? Jangle pop. Wrapping up a full hour of jangle pop with the Stone Roses there with Waterfall, the Laws, There She Goes, and REM, who kind of started the whole jangle pop thing with Gardening at Night, one of their best indecipherable lyric songs. When we come back from the 6 o'clock break, we've got a full hour of power pop ready for you, as well as a lot more inspirational ice cream orders. We're getting close to the ice cream stand, but you still have time to get your order in. What do you like? Soft serve, swirl, classic vanilla, sprinkles or jimmies. The debate is on and it's tied at the moment. You can chime in on that too. Maybe you like a cup. Maybe you like a cone in a cup. There's so many options. 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Hour two of our ride starts in about 3

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for your local weather forecast and current conditions outside WDBR's world headquarters in Surgeonsville, New Jersey. It is 85 degrees with a few clouds floating around out there. For the rest of tonight, clear and 65 degrees. Tuesday, sunny, 92, and Tuesday night, clear and 72, and we've got a heat advisory in effect on Wednesday, high of 97 on Wednesday. Wednesday night, partly cloudy, low of 69. So it looks like Wednesday is the peak for the week. Welcome to hour two of our magical ride in the 1970 Vitamin C Orange Plymouth Roadrunner convertible. Convertible top down, air conditioner on. Yes, yes, yes. We're having both, and nobody's going to tell us different. Although I love to hear an argument about it. Roadrunners, where you and I and all of our road-running friends spend a couple of hours together on Monday night, turning Monday into Fun Day, especially on Julie's birthday, exploring the art forms of alt and indie music from the late 70s to the early 90s. Get a little on the edges there, too. Mondays 5 to 7. We're headed to the ice cream stand, and I'm taking your orders. Tell me what you like. What's your fave? More inspirational orders coming your way if you haven't decided yet. John and Kate May, real vanilla with wet walnuts. I don't know if they're good or not. I don't get them. I like regular walnuts. I don't understand the wet part. Is it just sugar? Let me know, John. Ray in Lebanon, vanilla chocolate swirl, soft serve, of course, with a hard chocolate coat. You know, Ray, that's so good, unless it's really hot outside, then you get a double melt. But that is a good choice. Art in Easton says, a dish or a cup, stick a cone or a cookie on it if there's a good one, but usually something in the chocolate family. Could be chocolate, peanut butter, or vanilla fudge. I think Art is amenable to most ice cream types. Is that right, Art? Bill in Independence, New Jersey. Extra large butter crunch hard ice cream in a waffle cone with a jelly bean in the bottom of the cone. Presumably to prevent drippage. Thank you, Bill. Andy and Palmer, two scoops of coffee ice cream with chocolate sprinkles in a wafer safety cone. A wafer safety cone? What is a safety cone? I want to know, Andy. Andy says Jangle Pop reminds him of Freeze Pops that he enjoyed as a kid. Well, these sprinkles versus Jimmy's debate. I think we're slightly lopsided right now in favor of sprinkles, 3-2. If you've got an opinion, now's the time. WDBR host at Comcast.net. Brad in Columbus, soft serve swirl, like Ray. Marianne in Mass, double chocolate walnut on a sugar cone. I detect the New Englanders enjoying those kinds of flavors, walnuts, maple. Mark in Pittstown, butter pecan or maple walnut or French vanilla. Not picky. Kathy in Pittstown, rainbow cookie. That's a new one for me. I gotta go check that out. Thank you, Mark and Kathy. Carolyn in Sailorsburg, waffle cone with two scoops of rum raisin. That's a good old-fashioned one. If that's not available, mint chocolate chip covered in Jimmy's. Okay, now the debate is even again. Now tied again. Mickey from the Croc Block. Dancing to the Go-Go's earlier. I'm keeping a list of what he likes, Doug. Go, Mickey.
And Alex and Easton's son, Cam, is the family ice cream aficionado. Cam's ice cream order, chocolate with M&Ms in a cone. Good job, Cam. Well, we are here tonight until 7. That's when the Bluegrass Horizon makes its way onto the airwaves with DJ Mike Wurstel, followed up by Roadside Attractions with Miking 10 to midnight. But we're going to start our Power Pop Hour now. Another foundational sub-influence that injected 60s pop into punk and college rock. Alternative music got, again, more guitar and more hook with power pop. Think catchy, economical, and great vocal harmonies. Case in point, this English power pop band formed in 1978. Here's their records with Starry Eyes.

Wall of Sleep going out to Bob and Sandy in Brick. Before that, if you had to pick a definitive power pop band, it might just be Zion, Illinois band Shoes. And especially that song we heard, Tomorrow Night, talk about economy. And we opened that set with The Records and Starry Eyes. It is 6:20 p.m. You're listening to Roadrunner on WDVR and WPNJ. I'm Kathleen with you live, driving you around in the 1970 Vitamin C orange convertible with the air conditioner running at the same time. We don't care. We're here until 7 when Mike Wurstel comes in with Bluegrass Horizon. Tonight's question, still time to place your order for your ice cream. We're going to the ice cream stand. We've got incredibly inspirational orders tonight. I've got a bunch more to run past you, as well as updating the Sprinkles versus Jimmy's debate after the 6:30 break. But you can email me your order at wdbrhost@comcast.net. Well, our Power Pop Hour continues. Think catchy, economical, and great vocal harmonies. Roadrunner girls, girls, girls, this power pop set is just for you.

0: going out to all the Roadrunner girls, Marshall Crenshaw, Cynical Girl, yeah, that's us. Dave Edmonds, Girls Talk, that's us too. And Graham Parker, Local Girls. We've got another half hour of power pop influenced alternative music coming up, as well as some more insane ice cream orders. Be right back.
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We are cruising in the classic 1970 Vitamin C Orange Plymouth Roadrunner convertible with the air conditioner on and the convertible top down. We are celebrating life tonight. Heading to the ice cream stand. We've got a tall order. Ice cream stand is going to be deeply surprised with some of these orders. Well, Brian in Spotswood is dreaming of pralines. Am I saying that right? Or is it pralines and cream? And if they don't have that, Brian's going for the most underrated flavor, vanilla. Brian mowing the lawn right now, so he deserves both. Heidi swaying the sprinkle versus Jimmy's debate to sprinkles. But Dave in Doylestown has added an anecdote to this. He says that Jimmy's were named after a guy named Jimmy in Bethlehem, Pennsylvania. Is that true? I have never heard that, Dave. Are you making that up? Marianne going with sprinkles. Jimmies are going down. I don't know. John and Kate May said wet walnuts are in light maple syrup with brown sugar. That is double trouble, John. I'm handing out toothbrushes tonight as you disembark. Paul in Elville says sprinkles are for the garden. Jimmies all the way. And he adds that mint chip must be green. Bruce in Hamilton with us tonight. Loving Starry Eyes by The Records. And Gabba Gabba Heidi and Marianne enjoying that song as well. A classic power pop. And you could throw that into the jangle pop category too, I think. Good to hear from you, Bruce. Raz finally getting his order in. Obviously, it took a lot of thought. Two scoops of Rocky Road ice cream over a warm brownie with hot fudge. No wonder it took so long. Did I say? Oh, yes, I did. Okay. These are all starting to blend together in my imagination, which might be really good. Andy says the wafer safety cone is also known as a cake cone. I still don't know what that is, Andy, but I'll look at that resource he sent me a little later. Art admits any flavor just about works for him. He had wild Maine blueberry recently. I think Art has ice cream every day by all the things he's listing. Art, is that true? Ron in Collingswood. A large dish of vanilla with dark cherries in sauce. Okay, Ron, that's pretty exotic. And where have I been? Tom in New Hope hosts a Rockabilly and More on Fridays, 3 to 5. Okay, get ready. A grilled slice of pineapple dripping with maple syrup and a scoop of vanilla ice cream. That's not enough. Topped with fresh ground black pepper. What life have I been living that I didn't know about that? Let's get back to our power pop hour. Here's XTC.

upbeat, concise, hooky sounds of power pop as it influenced alternative music. We just heard Providence, Rhode Island's Velvet Crush with Hold Me Up. They Might Be Giants, Anna Ng, and a pretty perfect power pop song and a pretty perfect song in general, XTC's Mayor of Simpleton. It is 6:47 p.m. You're listening to Roadrunner, your Monday drive time adventure, exploring the art forms of classic alt and indie here on WDBR and WPNJ. I am Kathleen, driving you around until 7 when Mike Wurstel comes in with the Bluegrass Horizon. I can't forget the. Well, some more ice cream information for you. I know what we're all going to be doing at 7. Darren wonders if he's the only one that craves a soft drink after ice cream. Why the heck not, Darren? If you crave a soft drink, help Darren feel like he has some company. WDVR host at Comcast.net. Ed and Chuck in Easton love the old school heavenly hash. And they say Jimmy's all the way. So Jimmy's has taken a surprising track back to a tie with Sprinkles at this point. Paul in Elville says Tom and New Hope needs to add bacon cracklins to his order for grilled pineapple dripping in maple syrup over vanilla ice cream with fresh black pepper on top. Why not? Why not? Gabba Gabba Heidi has the vapors over that order. Marianne clearing up what a safety cone is. Now we know what a safety cone is in traffic, of course, as we drive the Roadrunner. But I'd never heard it related to ice cream until tonight. Marianne says it's a cake cone that has a flat bottom. So presumably it's not like Dave's pointy cone that risks drippage. Is that right, Marianne? But here's my question. Is it actually made out of cake? In what world does this exist? Thank you, Marianne. From our community bulletin board, the Guild of Clinton presents Come Together, a summer music festival. Friday night free concerts in downtown Clinton through September 4th. 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Music in various locations in town. 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This Friday, July 17th from 7 to 9, you can see and hear Doug Ayers, Arturo, Central Jersey Sax Quartet. That sounds good. Dancing Dog Band, Torn, and Clinton Music Studios, all performing live and free in downtown Clinton. Two more power pop classics here with a lot in common. See if you can hear it. Starting off with the Plimsolls.

0: the kings of power pop right out of the gate. Cheap Trick from their 1977 debut album, Hypnotic. So influential. Do you remember hearing that for the first time? Ah, Mandocello. And the Plimsolls, A Million Miles Away before Cheap Trick. Dave in Doylestown told us Jimmys are named after some guy in Bethlehem named Jimmy, and he said he saw it on the internet, so he knows it's true. Darren, Dorothy craves orange sherbet with 7-Up or a root beer float, so you are not alone. And great hearing from Doug at the pond. Welcome aboard the Roadrunner, Doug. Enjoy some ice cream with Mike Wurstel and the Bluegrass Horizon up next. Thanks for being in the Roadrunner. Good night.
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Right now, outside my home studio, high atop the Haycock Mountain in Upper Bucks County, Pennsylvania, it's 78 degrees, and at the Doylestown Airport, 83 degrees. And your weather for the next few days here across the FM listening area. Tonight, a clear sky, a low of 65 degrees. Nice sleeping weather tonight. Tuesday, tomorrow, sunny, high of 92 degrees. Tomorrow night, clear, a low of 72. Wednesday, sunny and hot. Hot, hot, hot. High of 97 degrees with heat index of 102 on Wednesday. A real scorcher. Wednesday night, partly cloudy, a low of 69. Thursday, sunny, a high of 92. Thursday night, partly cloudy, 67. And right now, Friday's looking sunny with a high near 90. So it's going to be a hot one this week. Make sure you drink lots of liquid. And if you're sweating, make sure you get electrolytes too. Because we want you back here next week for another show. But don't go anywhere. We got 3 big hours of bluegrass coming up for you tonight. Keep her right here on the Bluegrass Horizon.

Welcome, welcome to the Bluegrass Horizon, the place where the roots of traditional bluegrass meet the wings of new grass. I'm Mike Wurstel with you for the next 3 hours here on WDVR WPNJ. It's a warm one this week, that is for sure. So let's have some hot bluegrass for you to to make even hotter here on the Bluegrass Horizon. And, you know, we always try and start the show with some new stuff. We have a few new things for you. And then tonight, we're going to do a big Gray Fox Bluegrass Festival set for you tonight of the artists that are going to be at Gray Fox this coming weekend. Gray Fox, the festival formerly known as Winter Hawk. There's a whole story to that thing, but if you haven't heard me tell it before, you don't need to know. It's just it used to be on the other side of the Hudson. It used to have a different name. It changed names on the other side of the Hudson. Then it moved across the Hudson to the flat area, relatively flat area between the Catskills and the Adirondacks. And probably, I have not specifically researched this to verify, but to the best that I can tell, it is the biggest bluegrass festival in the northeast portion of the United States. So that's going to be what we do tonight, and then we'll fill out the show if there's time left with some other stuff. Let's get it going with a few new things. A new one from Alan Bybee, Sierra Hull, and Ronnie McCurry, one called Uncle Herschel.

0: Alan Bybee, Sierra Hull, and Ronnie McCurry doing Uncle Herschel. And Summer Brook and the Mountain Faith Band with Just the Storyteller up next.
1: I guess you'd call it the legend of the Hornbuckle Gold. So everybody used to always speculate on where the Hornbuckle's

0: My sister Faye used to do my cutting in my hair, and she would.
1: That's the Mountain Faith Band, and straddling the line there. And I'd say they're even a little bit more on the countryside of the

box. And it's always a good place to hear some new bands. Over the years, I've heard a lot of bands I had not heard before that wowed me. It's a little harder now, because back in the day, before the internet, yes, I'm that old, you had to go to festivals to hear new bands or that, because, well, there was no other place to hear them. But nowadays it's a little harder to surprise me, because a lot of times I hear the bands on the internet before I actually get to see them at the festival, but not always. They pulled some rabbits out of the hat up there in the recent years. So the big news for this year's Grey Fox is Dry Branch Fire Squad, but more specifically, Ron Thomason, the leader of the Dry Branch Fire Squad, has announced his retirement from touring and doing bluegrass. And this Grey Fox will be his swan song, his final performance, or at least that's what he's saying right now, will be at Grey Fox this weekend. They have been the host band of that festival for decades. So it's kind of a bittersweet thing. I don't know who's going to host it next year. And they probably don't know either. But, Ron calling it quits. So let's hear a couple from the Dry Branch, the host band for Grey Fox, and to celebrate Ron retiring. I don't know. When you're out there performing for years and years and years, I think that's a harder job to retire from than like making widgets, but maybe I'm wrong. I don't know. We'll see how he does with it. Maybe he'll turn back up. Here's the Dry Branch Fire Squad doing one of my favorites from them, the Aragon Mill.

0: And hopefully it is a happy ending for Ron Thomason, as he'll be doing his last performance as the leader of the Dry Branch Fire Squad this weekend up at Grey Fox. We're Dry Branch 2. We believe in happy endings, rolling on rubber wheels, and Aragon Mill. 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
0: And let's see what's coming up in our community by taking a look at the community bulletin board. As we're getting here, halfway through July already. Can you believe it? The summer is flying by. I was away over the weekend, so I didn't get out to the Big Tinicum Arts Fest, but I saw some pictures of things going on there with the WDVR DJs and the WDVR booth, and thanks to everybody who did come out and say hello there at the WDVR booth. Coming up is the Deer Path Park Free Outdoor Concerts, and of course some of them have taken place already. But the one still coming up, Thursday, July 16th at 7 p.m., the Clapton Complete. Thursday, July 23rd, Captain Jack, which I would bet is a Billy Joel tribute. Thursday, July 30th, the Yacht Rock Gold Experience. Oh, that sounds nice. And Thursday, August 6th, the Hunterdon Choral Alliance. You can find out more online at co.hunterdon.nj.us. Let's get back to the bluegrass here on the Bluegrass Horizon. And yes, we're looking at bands that are going to be at Grey Fox. The Del McCurry Band is back. They've been at the festival quite a few years in a row now, I believe. Maybe they'll be the new host band. We'll have to see. Maybe they won't have a host band anymore. Only time will tell. But let's hear a couple from Dell. And, the old racehorse, they're letting him out again to run. And then we're going to hear my favorite Del McCurry tune. I don't know why, but I just love White Pass Railroad. So we're going to hear that pair from the Del McCurry Band.

Del McCurry Band. I never get tired of hearing Del. I don't know about you, but Del is a bluegrass gem, that is for sure. We heard him do the White Pass Railroad and Let an Old Racehorse Run. And yep, he's going to be running on up there to Grey Fox. All right, next is the artist in residence this year, AJ Lee and Blue Summit. And the artist in residence appears magically with a lot of the other bands over the course of the weekend. I guess that's what makes them the artist in residence. Other years it's been like the Rezzo guy. Oh, gee. My brain's not working tonight. Yeah. I can picture him. I just can't come up with his name. But yeah, he was showing up everywhere when he was artist in residence. We'll see what happens with AJ Lee and that. Let's let them do one from their album, I believe of the same name. Here's AJ Lee and Blue Summit doing City of Glass.

AJ Lee and Blue Summit. Up next, the infamous String Dusters. This band been around for a long time, and they were real, real hot there for a while, and then kind of been flying under the radar. So I'm really curious to see the current configuration of them and see them live, because it has been a long, long time since I have. The infamous String Dusters from their album Silver Sky and The Place That I Call Home.

infamous string dusters there. And the string dusters doing one called The Place That I Call Home. And thanks to both Mike Ain and Ray for reminding me that the person I couldn't think of was Jerry Douglas. Yeah, he was artist in residence I think it was last year. Might have been the year before, because it all runs together. But yeah, he was popping up everywhere with all the bands. So let's see. Next on deck is the Steel Drivers. You know, I've been a big fan of the Steel Drivers over the years. Even with all their different front people, they have kept that very unique sound that they have, and looking forward to seeing them again this weekend. They're really nice people, too, when I've had the chance to interact with them. And I love this song because it's such a creative piece of writing, and I'm going to look and see if it was the band that wrote it or someone else, but it's one called The Bartender. We'll hear a pair from the Steel Drivers.

Still drivers doing the bartender. I looked it up. Tommy Rogers King, one of the members of the Steel Drivers, was one of the writers, but the first one listed is Jerry Sally, and we know Jerry is a prolific bluegrass songwriter. So it's Jerry Sally, Elizabeth Mela Hengberger, Hengber, and Kelly's Collins, along with Tammy Rogers King, or the writers of The Bartender. We're going to let the Steel Drivers take us up to the top with one from their album Hammer Down. They're going to burn that woodshed down.

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Well, as Boots and Shorts does Cripple Creek, let's take another look at the weather. And Boots and Shorts, a band I think I saw at Gray Fox many years ago from upstate New York. I have never saw them since, but they're still out there playing as best as I can tell. Anyway, let's look at that weather right now at the Doylestown Airport. Still 81 degrees, 75 here on the mountain. Tonight, clear, a low of 65. Tomorrow, sunny, a high of 92. Tomorrow,